0: for restoring us to the concept of understanding that we have a direct personal presence in God, and God has a direct personal presence in us.
1: All right.
0: That's power.
1: Power.
0: That's power. That's why we ran by the churches in building organizations. That's why we ran by the other groups, even the business clubs, and opened up banks. There were millionaires, or black millionaires around the country who were part of the National Business League. There were people who were educators, masters in business, masters in this, who didn't have a doggone thing but a job on somebody else's board. And we, I'm talking about, when I say we, I don't mean me, because I'm talking about prior to people like me getting there. These were people who had been junkies, recidivist criminals, in and out, in and out, in and out, in and out, in and out, had been prostitutes on the streets, drunks, had used every drug they could come up with and invented a few themselves, had undermined and shot and hurt African people left and front, left and right, and in spite of that, they were able to change and own a bank, own a major manufacturing system, own a major distribution system. Any city you went into, say, show me Shabazz Bakery, and you know you have some bad bean pies. Introduced a whole concept of vegetarianism and health food eating before black folks understood there was anything in the world better than barbecue. When we were still believing that a ham hock and some chitlins was the best that we could come up with, here suddenly we had bean pies that taste good, better than potato pies, and better for you. These were the things that were possible in that kind of system, the reality of God. And then, I got to move fast. And then not only did we learn the reality of God, we also had to know the reality of what? The devil.
2: I'm sorry, now that's real.
0: That's real. And as he told us, he's real too. Not only is God real, but the devil is real.
2: Well.
0: Now what we don't talk about enough, we like to talk about the realities of who we are.
2: Uh-huh.
0: We don't like to talk about the realities of who they are. Now, the ancient principle of the Kemetic was that there was a dual principle.
2: Look at it.
0: Seth and Osiris.
2: All right.
0: Horus and Seth in conflict with each other. Even though Seth and Osiris came from the same father, were of the same blood, were in fact twins, they were diametrically oppositional to each other.
2: Hey.
0: Now, in the Bible, we find that one of the highest angels, they say one of the archangels of heaven, who was like the big ruler, the bad boy in heaven, fell down to earth. Who else came to earth? Jesus, right? So the two ones who happened to show up on earth represented again the same dual forces face to face again.
2: Look at it.
0: Now, you see the problems you run into. You start looking for a devil. You look for a red tail and a pitchfork and somebody walking around sticking his thing. The devil made me do it. You have all these strange, mystical, mythical notions that takes you away that God represents the ongoing, permanent principle of truth, constructiveness, and creativity, righteousness and truth, and the power of right and good in the universe, and the devil represents the diametrically oppositional force to that that is constantly working against the principles of universal oneness, wholeness, completeness, justice, freedom, equality, and truth itself, and represents falsehood. They call it disinformation these days. They call it, represent falsehood, unrighteousness, inequality, oppression, and opposition. Who is that? Who is that? You don't know how he looks? He looks like Reagan. He looks like Reagan's mama. He looks like George Bush. He looks like the Persian Gulf. He looks like all of them. Now, your point may be, well, Akbar, that's reverse racism. Not you, but other folks out there. You know them kind of people. You ain't fooling me, some of you too. I know y'all. The reality of it is that you need to understand the qualities of the demonic mentality so that you don't go to the devil expecting him to act like God.
2: All right.
0: Listen to me, listen to me, listen to me.
2: That is.
0: One of the biggest sources
1: process of disappointment for us every day is we keep expecting European people to act like they are African people. We keep expecting God, the devil, to act like God. We keep expecting things out of them they're not capable of. Of course they're in the Persian Gulf. Of course they're going to send us. Of course they created a disease called AIDS that was race specific. Of course they used the Tuskegee experiment to find out ways to wipe black people out with syphilis and without the use of untreated syphilis. Of course they have the Klan. Of course the skinheads are alive and well. Of course racism is escalating on campuses. Of course Howard Beach is Howard Beach. Of course they will not promote you on your job in corporate America. Of course they won't give you tenure at the university. Of course if you try to write a PhD dissertation on something relevant to black people, they kick your butt and put you out. Of course they will not give you opportunity. Of course Dr. Marlana Karenga is not the president of an African-American college, so he can bring everybody to understand what we need to be doing. He'll never end up as the president of Central State. He'll never end up as the president of Florida A&M, Fisk, Morehouse, Tuskegee. You'll never put one of our best scholars there. They go find some jive turkeys who came out of nowhere belonging to the devil and put them on top. Where are they? But I ain't surprised. The devil is doing his due. Once you know that, you stop going to them to ask them permission to be yourself. Michael Williams doesn't shock you when you know who he belongs to. He is the associate director of the Office of Education of White Folks Development. What do you expect the jive turkey to do? He's one of the devil's boys. And he does what he must do. Now, please understand, we are not just using inflammatory rhetorical language.
2: No.
1: We are saying that the universe is spiritual.
2: All right.
1: If the essence of all being is spiritual, then there are universal, undeniable, and consistent principles in this universe.
2: That's it.
1: Therefore, your responsibility, if you choose to accept this mission, is to work to bring into reality the realities of truth, righteousness, justiceness, which is the way of God.
2: There it is.
1: If you choose not to accept this mission, go to hell and be satisfied.
2: Well,
1: Elijah Muhammad suggested that there's an orderly universe. The universe operates according to certain principles and laws. He says that the world works according to order. It rotates, the seasons move, the earth's speed, the speed of sound, the speed of everything follows in predictable order. So he brought to bear on science the reality of spirit. You can't have a serendipitous universe that's run by a rational, meaningful understanding and organized God. Once you know that nature and supernature run according to law, then your faith can be found in empiricism or in fantasy. Because in both the metaphysical and the physical, we find confirmation for the same one reality. As above, so below. So below, as above. So if the principles of gravity are unchangeable, if the body temperature of the human being falls within the range of 3 small degrees, otherwise you have chills or fever. If the heartbeat must stay within a limited range, or you lose the power of the heart. If the blood pressure must stay within a limited range, or you then begin to interrupt the flow of the blood. If the planet moves at the same speed every year since the beginning of time, inclining at a perfect angle, moving around the earth and moving around the sun, and rotating and revolving simultaneously, and never missing an inch or time, and if it ever felt out of the orbit or messed up the angle, we would then lose.

That's correct. Isn't it also possible that the metaphysical universe is working on time too? Could it possibly be that this dead man called Lazarus, who was put down in the grave, who was buried in a deep, deep grave, and who was pronounced dead upon arrival, and why people mourned and cried and said, Lazarus is dead. Master, if you had only come a little earlier, Lazarus would still be alive. And they said that Lazarus, the so-called image of Jesus, who is the resurrection principle, which is the Horus principle, which is the Osirian principle, there again. If in fact that same principle is working now, why shouldn't he be able to walk over to the grave and say, Lazarus, come forth? And Lazarus came forth with a napkin still on his face and said, I'm back. Check it out. And you can't touch this. So if the Osirian principle of resurrection is still there, if Isis is still there, why shouldn't the spirit of nurturance, care, love, and compassion, why shouldn't the principle of sensitivity, patience, commitment, why shouldn't that principle that Isis demonstrated, the principle to stick with it? She explored the whole earth, they tell us, looking for piece after piece after piece, and carefully led by Thoth, the principle of thought, ration, and treason. So she wasn't just an irrational, emotional person. She was there operating with the principle of Thoth within herself, which represented the rational principle, and with reason, knowledge, understanding, compassion, caring, nurturance, love, commitment, and the commitment to life itself was able to put Osiris back together and bring him up from the grave. Now, if that happened, why shouldn't it be possible that in 1991, Ivan Van Sertima begins to tell us some stories we didn't hear anymore and says, Lazarus, get up. Why shouldn't Dr. Marlana Karenga be able to look through the ancient script of African people and begin to put together the principles that are found in the Book of Coming Forth by Day and the sacred texts of African people and say, this is about you, Lazarus, get up. Why shouldn't Bishop Stallings be able to stand up against the most powerful religious organization on the planet today, wealthier, more powerful than any other, and say to him, you may be bad, but you ain't as bad as my God, Lazarus, come forth. Why shouldn't?

Greetings. I am your brother, Brother Minister Wasim Muhammad. Welcome to another edition of Muhammad Speaks Radio, where this evening I am your host, your brother, Brother Minister Wasim Muhammad. In the most holy name of Allah, who appeared to us in the person of Master Farad Muhammad, to whom praise is due forever. We can never thank Almighty God Allah enough in coming and raising in our midst a divine leader, teacher, and guide in the Honorable Elijah Muhammad. It is in their great names that I greet this audience with the greetings of peace, of assalamu alaikum. Welcome again. This is Muhammad Speaks Radio. We want to also thank WTMR 800 AM here in Camden, New Jersey for this opportunity to broadcast, as we have been broadcasting here for the last 17 years and counting, to be able to share the life-giving teachings of the Honorable Elijah Muhammad. I think that is remarkable that we have that opportunity to do that and to share that with you for so long of a period. And I think that we, there at Muhammad's Temple of Islam number 20, which I reside as the Brother Minister, deserve a little credit for being consistent in what we have been doing here on this radio every Tuesday evening, making sure that the Delaware Valley and then some is well able to hear the Honorable Elijah Muhammad, and of course the different platforms that we are on social media, which is YouTube, Instagram, Facebook, and iHeart, as well as TuneIn Radio. But brothers and sisters, as I greet you in peace, welcome to another edition. Once again, I am your brother, Brother Minister Wasim Muhammad, your host this evening. And I am so very excited about this particular show tonight, because this show, as we always do in some level, devote every show to the Honorable Elijah Muhammad. We usually open up with a clip from him. But I thought that tonight, because we are excited, those of us in Black America, especially the Nation of Islam, that tomorrow is the birth anniversary, October the 7th, of the Honorable Elijah Muhammad, a man that we feel that is not talked about enough in our community, a man that we feel that our Black scholars, of course, the enemy scholars and others, try to do their best to omit him out of the history what happened those 44 prolific years that he was among us. And this is why we take every opportunity every week to share some words of wisdom from the Honorable Elijah Muhammad and talk a little bit about him as we have guests and other topics that we talk about. But tonight we're going to talk about the Honorable Elijah Muhammad, the entire show, which shouldn't be too much of a switch for us here on Muhammad Speaks Radio, because this is why this is called Muhammad Speaks Radio. If I had something to give to you, then I don't think many of you would tune in, although I can give you a little. And the only thing I can give you is what the Honorable Elijah Muhammad's wisdom has given me, what the Honorable Elijah Muhammad teachings have installed in me. And I think that's the best thing that I can give you of what Islam, as taught by the Honorable Elijah Muhammad, has done for me. And that's the best of what I can do and tell you and show you and try to be an example of what a follower of the Honorable Elijah Muhammad looks like, and try to do my best to serve the community in his name. And this is one of the reasons why we there on Haddon Avenue have been consistent for 18 years and counting in what we are doing, because we're not motivated by ego. We're not motivated by being a fan, and we're not motivated of trying to be seen of men or anything. We're motivated of the life-giving teachings and principles and spiritual teachings, spiritual divine teachings of the Honorable Elijah Muhammad, that has helped us, and we're showing you in our lives of what it has done for us, what Islam has taught by him has done for us, and what it can ultimately do to you and for you. When we opened up this
show this evening, as we took a little turn from our norm, we played a clip from, and that you was listening to, Dr. Naeem Akbar, the renowned psychologist in the Black community, who's getting a little older up there in age, and it's a little bit removed from this generation, because we have gotten, this generation has gotten so sensational in its approach, and with social media becoming so very, very popular, we tend to try to make social media advocates in our community. And we've been doing that, as you've seen, as social media has been picking up steam for about 18 years. The time that we restarted this work here in Camden on Haddon Avenue, and it's been picking up steam around the same time. And as you have seen social media, you know, iconic people, or as they may call it, influencers come up. And then you have also seen social media influencers come down. And the only reason why that we have seen social media influencers come up and come down, and I'm not condemning the work that need to be done, because when you and I, who are in our communities and the state of this country and where we going at, and particularly in the Black community, that we're losing out in all of our communities, not with just gentrification, but with all kind of you know, movements and people that come into our neighborhoods and advance right past us. And we sit there and look with the same issues and problems that as our people, Black folk, have been struggling with ever since the Emancipation Proclamation in our communities. One, the outpour of the assault on Black men and Black women in our community from the outside, but we have not talked enough about the assaults that we do to each other on the inside, with the envy, jealousy, and self-hatred, and lack of trust of one another, lack of support for each other. But that's why we come every week and try to remind us of these subjects that we have to keep going. We are infused with the life-giving teachings of the Honorable Elijah Muhammad. Nothing is going to stop us with that. But as I was stating, as we've seen social media take a rise, and seen a lot of Black influencers on social media come and go, is that many of them did not start from the foundation. As the Honorable Elijah Muhammad, one of our Savior Day's lecture given to us by him, that he had for us to study, and for that impacted the Black community and the Nation of Islam then, is the fact that he asked us the question, how firm is our foundation? And that is very, very important. How firm is our foundation? Because what we do today, when we have a lot of social media influencers, is that a lot of the social media influencers haven't built a firm foundation. And what do I mean by that, Brother Minister Waseem Muhammad? Meaning built a foundation in their community that if social media stopped yesterday, if they are canceled tomorrow, if they, you know, if the enemy decide that, you know, he wants to change platforms or put you in jail, in prison, the same way he do in our social norms of our life in the Black community, of course he's going to do on social media. If he do it in our sociology part of our community, of course he's going to do it in social media. And so this is just for me to cry out to the communities of our great social media influencers that let's not put the cart before the horse, and let's get the work in our communities in building the foundation that we stand on, and then use the platform that social media can gather us to do what it is that we need to do. Now, hey, if you haven't done that, don't give up. As you know, we have to always pivot in certain areas of this struggle. When you are at war, sometimes strategies don't work. And if you're a good leader and a good general and a good soldier, then you have to be able to pivot and step to the side, and left face and right face, and the drilling that we learn to do, the reality of what the drilling that we do in our military experiences, and to do that reality in life, we have to be able to change directions within the same rhythm and unison of the community that we are a part of. So if you have not done that,
I think it's very important if you are listening, if you are going to view this on social media later on our Muhammad Speaks page and Instagram page and YouTube page, that you'll find an opportunity to get to work on that foundation. But I just want to talk a little minute about the opening clip that we played from Dr. Naeem Akbar, that I was making a point of why he may or may not be widely known in this particular generational of the social media aspects of things. I know at one point when our dear sister Oprah Winfrey show was at its height and peak of television before social media, that he was a frequent guest on her particular show, Dr. Naeem Akbar. But I wanted to play that clip because that clip in his younger days, he was on fire. You know, as you can see, as his topic was about the Honorable Elijah Muhammad. Yes, Dr. Naeem Akbar, also as so many others in our community, was a student of the Honorable Elijah Muhammad's teachings and a follower of Messenger Elijah Muhammad, and a man who reclaimed his own in the Nation of Islam. My dear brothers and sisters, and you notice I didn't say join, because I don't want us to, although we may use that word join, but when we say join, we take away, I think, a little bit from it. It depends on the context that we say it is in. We take a little bit away from the divineness of the divineness of the messenger's teachings, the divinity of it is what I wanted to say. We take a little bit away from it because the Nation of Islam, my dear brothers and sisters, is not an organization. Although we are organized, the Nation of Islam is that exactly what the names implies to. It's God's, Allah, God's original nation, a nation of people that have been living on this planet Earth, that has been in submission to the will of God, and that has been experimenting and making the planet balanced and spiritually and physically, and doing things for millions and trillions and trillions of years, okay, before there was any other people on the planet. We call that people the original people. And that is who we are. And that's why we like to use this platform when we come on social media to share so much of the life-giving teachings of the Honorable Elijah Muhammad with this community. And tonight, as we listen to that opening, I think Dr. Naeem Akbar did a very wonderful job in expressing, the essence and presence of the Honorable Elijah Muhammad and the impact that he had on Black community. And with those facts that are out there that he was bringing up in that opening clip, my dear brothers and sisters, made it undeniable that regardless to all the division that we see among Black movements today, so much division, a lot of division, that from the work of the Honorable Elijah Muhammad in the Nation of Islam from 1930 to 1975, that all Black organizations and communities had to bow into submission to Messenger Elijah Muhammad's teachings, program, and the impact that he had on Black America and eventually the Black world. And it was no argument of that. Yeah, it was some misunderstood and misunderstandings of his teachings after his departure in 1975. And that's another conversation. But we want to talk about his presence among us as we are going to not necessarily celebrate, because we don't celebrate birthdays in Islam, but we celebrate, but we commemorate and talk about birth anniversaries, right? When someone was born, or the anniversary when someone was born. Now, let me get this clear. The Honorable Elijah Muhammad birth anniversary is in the month of October. This is what he said publicly to all of his students, followers, and to the world. We know back in 1897, my dear brothers and sisters, the Honorable Elijah Muhammad and so many of our grandparents, if we're old enough to have grandparents to go back that long that we can remember, did not keep great record keepings of the birth of Black folk in that time, especially down in the South. The Honorable Elijah Muhammad was born in
Sandersville, Georgia, in the late 1897. And they didn't keep birth records, and they didn't have, pregnancies when the woman went down to the the hospital, and the hospital took the baby's feet and x-ray, a stamp of the child's feet and the newborn's feet and this and that. The parents would sometimes put the date or whatever, whatnot, into the Bible of the family's Bible and mark it there. So now Elijah Muhammad was unclear about what day his birth anniversary was on. But he did say that the month of October, he knew when October came and went that he was an older age than he was the following year. So, but the Nation of Islam and the family of Messenger Elijah Muhammad decided to, I'm assuming it was with his guidance, but we can check up on that history, that October 7th is the birth anniversary of the Honorable Elijah Muhammad. And I think that everybody, every leader, every teacher, every scholar in the Black community, every preacher, every imam, every minister, all the in the Black community that is helping to awaken the Black community, it is time for you to stop omitting the Honorable Elijah Muhammad. And when you bring up his name to our Black scholars and Black politicians and others, that you always try to bring up his name to bring shade, as we would say, quote unquote, in this generation on his name, or to throw a little mud, or to say something decent about him, but yet throw a little bit of mud in things that you say that only

Muhammad was present among us, he and the Nation of Islam, that force and that movement went to work on that kind of propaganda or propaganda machine as he was when he was present, and they would defeat it each time. Now, this I'm not bringing up. I'm telling you this from even the files of the FBI COINTELS program on his dossier on the Honorable Elijah Muhammad in the Nation of Islam. They stated in 1969, 5 years before his departure in 1975, I quote, that they would lie and wait around till the Honorable Elijah Muhammad either dies or is killed, and they would change the philosophy. And my dear brothers and sisters, one of the reasons that they decided that they wanted to do that is that they said because every time they, whatever plant or implants they had in as government agents or provocateurs or the propaganda of the media, of the news media or documentaries or the propaganda of his Arab students and people who left the Nation of Islam for whatever reason, it said that every time they tried to use that propaganda against the Honorable Elijah Muhammad, they said he seemed to get more and more popular with people in the black man and women here in America and throughout the world, and he would continue to grow and grow and grow. Just a quick note on that point that I'm making, that people say that it was some kind of great split when Malcolm departed, or not necessarily departed, was put out of the Nation of Islam. They said it was a great split. Now, my dear brothers and sisters, as an educated black man and black women around this country, when we use the word split, that means here's 50% for you, here's 50% for me. There was no great split of the Honorable Elijah Muhammad and Malcolm X. Malcolm and a few others who was Malcolm X, I guess influenced by him, were started a new movement as he was put out, and after he was put out of the Nation, and you know, him and just a few. And the Honorable Elijah Muhammad and the Nation of Islam, my dear brothers and sisters, after the unfortunate assassination of Malcolm, the Honorable Elijah Muhammad and the Nation of Islam went into his, I would say, glory days of the height of the movement's success. And that is just the facts. That is not me being a lover of the Honorable Elijah Muhammad. And I take great pride in being a lover of the Honorable Elijah Muhammad, and was told that before by one of Messenger Elijah Muhammad's top students here, and has been doing the work, a man who I'm going to have to mention if we're going to talk a little bit about the Honorable Elijah Muhammad, because we mentioned, and I'm talking about Brother Minister, the Honorable Minister Louis Farrakhan, who is widely known, is because he was one of the main men who was responsible for the resurgence of the Honorable Elijah Muhammad after the COINTELPRO program in 1969 stated what it would do to destroy his teachings and to destroy his person, his personality, and of what they would do, that Brother Minister Louis Farrakhan was one of the main players in making sure that the Honorable Elijah Muhammad's name is never and will never be forgotten. He connected it back to a generation who was disconnected from his teachings. And if they were familiar with him in his teachings, they saw a movement going to a different direction. And his name, as I stated earlier, once again, they threw a lot of shade and mud on his name. Now, relationships have gotten better in the past, but my dear brothers in the present, in the past, we have to tell the history for what it was and for what it is. And we have to tell the truth. And Honorable Elijah Muhammad warned us in his great book, Our Savior Have Arrived, of the oppression, of being oppressing the truth and not telling the truth, and what it would do, and what the not telling the truth would eventually
bring to our communities. And this, my dear brothers and sisters, we have to say it. And I don't think there's anyone who is more qualified to talk about that time.

than myself who lived that. And I didn't live it as an adult, but I was 8 years old in 1975. And our family was in and around the Islamic community here in Camden. And yet when the change took over to the world community Islam, your brother was there as a teenager. Your brother was there as a young adult. And, you know, that I shared and that I lived, being denied the books and the history, the proper history of the Honorable Elijah Muhammad in the Nation of Islam for us young people. And my dear brothers and sisters, the hiding of that truth was very devastating to our family, very devastating to many families of Muslims around the community. And now we have a whole generation that don't know nothing about the history of within its proper context, without the spreading of the mud attempted by the COINTEL program that is still going on today, without the mud or the dirty waters in the history, in the way this generation view the Honorable Elijah Muhammad. And that is what we do here and every week here on Muhammad Speaks Radio, and making sure that the community, that you all will get this truth. So we're going to talk tonight. I know that was a long opening, but we plan to be here and talk about the Honorable Elijah Muhammad. And my dear brothers and sisters, if you would like to call in, please give us a call, 856-962-8178 or 856-962-8179. This is a show we're going to dedicate it to not only to what the Honorable Elijah Muhammad's teachings have done, as Islam has done for us, as taught by the Honorable Elijah Muhammad, but we're going to talk about that great man that no one likes to talk about, and some of us are not allowed to talk about, but those of us who are vexed with this spirit and this truth of this man and recognizing this man, those of us who are going to fast tomorrow as a result of his birth, a recognized birth anniversary, those of us who are going to celebrate tomorrow the Honorable Elijah Muhammad, or commemorate, not necessarily celebrate, but to do something to remember this great man's name and his impact that he had on the black community. And I'm urging all in who are listening to the sound of my voice, those who are educators, those who are professors, those who are preachers and teachers, those who are followers, those who are not followers, those who don't believe in nothing, those who respect what we do on Hatton Avenue and respect the Nation of Islam and your prospective cities and towns and countries. Have a discussion and talk to your young people, talk to your family about the impact that this great man, the Honorable Elijah Muhammad, had on the black community. And those are some of the things we're going to talk about tonight, the impact of the Honorable Elijah Muhammad in the Nation of Islam, not only on the lives of his followers, but the impact that his followers made in the families of black America, the impact that the great institutions of this country that many of the followers of the Honorable Elijah Muhammad made in retrospect, and the encouragement that he did, you know, to the black community is worth having that conversation, as we know that our enemy is scared as hell to mention the Honorable Elijah Muhammad's history, as he do other great black leaders in our community. But as I say, and not in a way, and don't take this as I'm trying to be in a comparison, but as I always say, you can take every great black leader that we've had, my dear brothers and sisters, every great black leader, and the impact that they have made in whatever film or field of endeavor that they were in, whether they were in education, whether they were in economics, whether they were in spirituality, whether they were in all the facets of life, you know, that a community must have. You can add all of those great black leaders up and put them on one side. The impact that they have and had on the black community and what they achieved, it don't add up
to what we saw and seen and what we see today, the impact the Honorable Elijah Muhammad have on the black community. My dear brothers and sisters, that is worth our conversation. And that is something that we must say. When you read the back of the book, if you don't have the book, the great book of the Honorable Elijah Muhammad, which is a message to the black man here in America, right? Message to the black man in America. Go and reread again. It's the back of the book and what some of the great writers of our time and the great magazines and newspaper articles that talked about this man and the foreword of his book and the statements that they made in that book. And you would, you just like many of us, would wonder why this man is not widely spoken of in the black community. And only when we speak of his name, it has a little bit of shade on it. It got some water mixed with a little bit of wine so you can get drunk on it. And you love it every minute of it because some of you like the taste, right? And I'm not beating you up if you do, because you like the taste, because we all once had backgrounds tasting too. So we don't want to act like we are better than you now. But I'm just saying, we know that those things in life we easily have a gravitational pull in, and some of us is pulled so far into that, then we can't pull ourselves out where it becomes a problem to our health and our mental health and our family's presence and their mental health and presence around them. So my dear brothers and sisters, once again, if you're just tuning in here on WTMR 800 AM in the Delaware Valley, I'm your brother. Brother Minister Wasim Muhammad, your host this evening, as we're going to discuss some great conversation tonight about the Honorable Elijah Muhammad and what Islam, as taught by him, has done for you or me. And we'll talk about the impact that he has had on the lives of so many and still having that impact to people who are non-followers, quote unquote, followers of his. That you too was impacted by this man and what he has done and his and through his students that he is continuing to do today. So brothers and sisters, we're going to take a quick break. Don't you go nowhere. Call someone. Let them know. Muhammad Speaks Radio is on the air. We're podcasting as well on YouTube, Instagram, and Facebook. And as well, we're on radio, AM 800 AM here in the Delaware Valley, that we are here. Your brother, Brother Minister Wasim Muhammad, is talking about one of the greatest leaders that we have in the black community and throughout the world. That is the Honorable Elijah Muhammad. My dear brothers and sisters, don't go nowhere. We'll be right back.

0: visiting this temple and listening carefully, he wants to know how one could become a Muslim.
1: I believe what I teach you and follow me.

0: would like to know, your Holy Apostle, about the great northern demon. I read where it was indicated that it wasn't supposed to be eaten, and I was wondering whether or not this has changed or not, the great northern demon.
1: The Apostle, he wants to know whether or not, he said he had read that the great northern being was not to be eaten, and he wants to know if that has changed.
2: We don't go for eating the large sized beans, though they may be navy beans, but we eat small size of them. That's what he taught me.
3: As-salamu alaykum.
2: Wa alaykum salam.
3: Mr. Muhammad, I'd like to know, I read in the Sun-Times that Master Farad was a drug addict. Is this true?
2: I don't think you have found any drugs here for sale since you've been coming here, have you? Well, he didn't teach us to use drugs. That would put us out of our natural mind.

0: In fact, the Pharisees even teach us to use drugs of no kind. We use drugs sometimes due to our weakness of causing our body to need some kind of nourishment of that which is now making us sick. But he didn't teach me that. He told me and taught me how to live, to keep from using anything like drugs. But sometimes we get weak, and we go and do that against the nature of our bodies in which they were made. Then we go and look for something to help us to get back into the well-being again. And we grab at anything that will give us easement. That be drugs. But if you live like he taught me for us to live, we don't need drugs at no time. We eat once every 2 or 3 days, we won't need no drugs. You'll say, well, Muhammad, you tell me you use some drugs. Yes, because I was ever sin myself. I wasn't eating like he told me. Therefore, falling away from the way I was taught, I suffered the consequences. I suppose to hate if I don't live according to his teaching. But I was to do that. I could not be able to teach you if I don't taste the same that you taste. As the Bible teaches you, and all their affliction, he was afflicted. But yet the pleasure of the Lord will be upon him.
1: And assalamu alaikum, my dear brothers and sisters, and we are back. And I thought it was, once again, as we always would like to hear the voice of the Honorable Elijah Muhammad, something that I think that we don't do enough of in this generation, that we get so sidetracked so many times and going right to the well and drinking from the well of the Honorable Elijah Muhammad himself, because even though he is not here with us, he departed in 1975, my dear brothers and sisters, and he is no longer here, right? But when we talk about the divinity of his teachings, this is what makes a person divine, is that they can live far beyond the physical body that we all have to go eventually back into the earth. Because as he taught us, nothing lives forever. That the only way to avoid dying is not to be born. So he talked about he too would die one day, right? But we speak not of the righteous as being dead, that's our perception according to the Holy Quran. So many of us use the word departed, right? Now, I know there's different views and ideas of that, but we will waste no time in that kind of conversation here on Muhammad Speaks Radio, because we share the life-giving teachings of the Honorable Elijah Muhammad with a community, and have the august opportunity and the privilege, is the word I'm looking for, to use these airways. And we have a responsibility when we are given such a privilege, especially in this day and time, to get the airways and to be able to use the airways to get information and inspiration to a people who is lacking information and inspiration, right? So we use these airways wisely to be able to share what Messenger Elijah Muhammad have said to us and taught us and told us to tell you. You know, we've been in our show for 18 years, 17 years here. We've been reopened the mosque or temple here on Hatton Avenue in Camden, 18 years, but a year later, we started this broadcast being inspired by our relationship with our dear brothers and sisters of Crow. Crow is the Coalition for the Remembrance of the Honorable Elijah Muhammad. They are the National Archives of the Nation of Islam. And they are a group of young men and women and followers of the Honorable Elijah Muhammad and people who never follow the Honorable Elijah Muhammad, who don't claim to be Muslims, but there's a lot of Muslims there who are Muslims by nature. Now, remember, it was the Honorable Elijah Muhammad that told us that every time you look at a black man and black woman across this, not only nation, but in this entire globe, that all of us are brothers and sisters, and therefore we are Muslims by nature, right? We are righteous people by nature. We are a people who by nature, naturally, because we are the original people of the planet, that we naturally submit our will to the will of God. But in the past 6,000 years, as is so written in Bible and Holy Quran, that there would be an unnatural man on our planet, right? That didn't come with, and I'm not talking names, I'm just saying he didn't come naturally with the planet. He was a made man that came on our planet and turned the planet inside out and upside down. That's what you heard Dr. Naeem Akbar, the renowned psychologist that we opened up this particular broadcast with this evening, teach us about of when he was telling us about what the Honorable Elijah Muhammad taught, that the essence of God is in every original man that is born on this planet, right? But he also taught us about the antithesis of the essence of the original man, which is the opposite of any original. So if the opposite of good and righteousness, then the opposite of the other is other than that, right? So this make common sense to us, right? So we teach common sense. That's why at one time it was called the Nation of Common Sense, right? So that we can get back to using commonology and using common thought and not be swayed by the ideas of Western culture that not only came and conquered original people, but Western culture had to maintain its conquering through slavery and or colonism, colonialism, and all other kind of things that they use. And in that, they put the teachings of, or the spirit and the teachings of, subculture to the original people so they can lock them up and keep them, their brains that are, and the physical, after the physical locking up, that they can keep our brains locked up, as the Honorable Elijah Muhammad described to us as rusty locks, right? And you know what a rusty lock do, right? I tried to open up a lock the other day, and boy, that lock was so rusty. I was trying to show an architect some of the things that he have to do and couldn't get in the building because we have rusty locks that was outside in that particular part of the building that we're trying to rehab here in Camden. But we eventually got in. You got to keep working that rusty lock. A word to the wise is sufficient, my dear brothers and sisters, right? Islam is natural to us. It's our nature. That's why I said earlier, we don't join it. We only reclaim our own. And I know that language is used sometimes in context, right? But as we try to be as the Honorable Elijah Muhammad was to us, and that God was to him, that we try to plant seeds in our people to take our people out of an organizational mentality and bring them into nationalistic mentality of nationhood, which will bring us together as brothers and sisters, something that we lack in very, very much in our community, that hold us back economically, socially, spiritually, and puts us as third, fourth class citizens today. We used to use the word second class citizens, but today we got to say third and fourth class citizens, because that's what we're working on without the touch of the enemy on ourselves. We're doing a great job on our own among ourselves. So, but dear brothers and sisters, I'm going to get back to talking about the Honorable Elijah Muhammad is impacting. Once again, if you would like to call, give us a call. 856-962-8178. That's 856-962-8178 or 856-962-8179. If you would like to call in and chime in on this conversation of what the impact the Honorable Elijah Muhammad had on you and his teachings, and what you your impact that he has on you now, and maybe you never followed him, you just listened, like so many others listen to us here on Muhammad Speaks Radio, and he's very intriguing to you, and you can see that. But the impact, my dear brothers and sisters, go far and wide and deep that he has. As I ride down 8th Street here in Camden, in the Centerville section of Camden, it's a very beautiful church that was built some few years ago. That's a very beautiful church. But as I ride down by a pastor who was pastoring at the time, Mr. J.A. Jones, whom before he retired and is being the pastor of that particular church, he always told me that I took this as a privilege, reminded him of Minister George Majeed, the minister, the late minister and the first minister, not only here in Camden City, but in Camden County, the first Islamic minister or imam or leader here in Camden County, who started and opened up not only Camden's Temple Number 20, but he was responsible, from my research and from what I heard others say, for also opening up Temple Number 12, which is in Philadelphia, and was very responsible for the impact of what went on at Temple Number 10 in Atlantic City as well. But, you know, for those who don't know, these numbers that we have in the Nation of Islam are numbers of temples that were awakened in the time of the building process and of the history of the Honorable Elijah Muhammad in the Nation of Islam, of cities that got its charter from the headquarters, Temple Number 2, that is, in Chicago, now known today, widely known as Mas Mariam. But that particular numbers that we have, which was Temple Number 2 in Chicago, was the head and is the headquarters temple or mosque in the Nation of Islam. However, the other numbers of the cities that you may or may not be in got his number because that was the unison of the numbers they got. Temple Number 1 was in Detroit, Michigan, where the Master, our Savior, Allah in person, Master W. Farad Muhammad, Allah in person. And let me say this real quick as we're talking about the Honorable Elijah Muhammad's history. Now, we who follow Messenger Elijah Muhammad, we follow what he teach. And as I stated earlier, you know, I was told by one of his great, great students that, you know, in the presence of his staff here in the Delaware Valley and some of his national staff, about me and who I am and what the work we're doing here in the city of Camden, that he stated that Brother Minister Wasim Muhammad and Brother, and I was sitting in the presence there too with the late and great Brother Munir Muhammad of the Coalition for the Remembrance of the Honorable Elijah Muhammad of CRO, the co-founder, said that they love the Honorable Elijah Muhammad more than they love me. And that is an actual fact there. And that's no love loss for my dear Brother Minister Louis Farrakhan. And that was a meeting that we were in, establishing what we're doing here, helping to establish what we're doing here in the city of Camden, that was very controversial at the time, but is not controversial today, right? But just given the history, and that is absolutely so, because when you find out not only who you are, and when you find out who really the Honorable Elijah Muhammad was and is, and his impact and what he meant and his sacrifice and what he did and what he meant to the black community here in America, you too would love this man. And this is why we request to people so much, and we take that request seriously, that you listen to him, you study him, you read his books, right? You listen to his lectures. You listen to some of his broadcasts of radio programs, of the original Muhammad Speaks radio program, right? And you listen to them. You listen to some of his ministers who were bearing witness at the time of his great presence of the Honorable Elijah Muhammad. And he had a lot of them, my dear brothers and sisters. As you may think, some people think that that Messenger Elijah Muhammad only had three ministers, and that is Minister Louis Farrakhan, Malcolm X, and Muhammad Ali when he was in the ministry at the time when he lost his boxing license and was unfairly treated by the United States government and was stripped of his license because he refused, as in following his example of his teacher of the essence of being a Muslim, right? That we don't go to war and kill other people at the stake of infidel people, right? That's just something that Muslims don't do. And we don't especially don't aggress no one who ever aggressed us. That would make us in opposition to what the Holy Quran teaches and what the Honorable Elijah Muhammad pointed out to us that was acceptable to us. And he wouldn't tell you what to do and what not to do, but he was the man who was charged with clear delivery of the truth. And that's what his charge, what he was given from his mission when he came into the Nation of Islam in 1931. Yes, the Nation of Islam's history here in the wilderness of North America started in July 4th, 1930. By Master W. Farad Muhammad, the long-awaited Messiah of the Christians and the Mahdi of the Muslims, a very intriguing man who was very mysterious to this country, but in fact, he was present here in this country, right? The history bears witness to that. We're not making this up. We're not giving you any kind of mystery, but what was a mystery is how he came in and how he left the country. That's the only mystery to it, right? And he met the Honorable Elijah Muhammad, and pardon me, let me go back a little bit, as he declared July 4th, 1930, that he had found what he was looking for, right? And that he was on search for descendants of original people that his father took him all around the world to study and to get the information of how to go and redeem this particular people, right? So he traveled in and out of America for 20 years. So that would take us to 1910, that he came here and traveled in and out of America, going in and out of America and studying. He went to the university. I'm talking about Master Farad Muhammad, that is. He enrolled in colleges, and Honorable Elijah Muhammad taught us that he also lived with a white family in California and so many other things. These things are documented. But he met the Honorable Elijah Muhammad in September of 1931 when the Honorable Elijah Muhammad was urged to join, or not to join, but to join his wife and hear this man who had been teaching in the city of Detroit where the Honorable Elijah Muhammad and his family had resided. And the Honorable Elijah Muhammad, my dear brothers and sisters, was the average black man of that time who was leaving the South for that northern migration, getting away from the torment and hell of the Ku Klux Klan and those Southerners that were angry, super angry after losing the Civil War. And they were super angry at the Negroes. And not only did they continue to use our labor for what was another name as slavery, called slave labor, that they call sharecropping, they were just viciously angry with fear tactics and Jim Crow laws and all kind of evil things. So black people begin to migrate towards what we call the Great Northern Migration, right? Getting away from the torment of the South as America in this sense were coming through the Civil War. And it seems to me, in my perception, that, you know, the northern countries were punishing the Southerners for getting rich and sticking out their chest. That's just my interpretation, right? But I'm just trying to make it so plain that you can understand it, right? And when they got rich off of slave labor, the picking of cotton and tobaccos, which helped to build the strong economy of this country, which we as black people helped build that great foundation of the strong economy that built this country, right? As we were slaves and not citizens, right? We were considered as the Caucasians animals, as we weren't even considered human beings or men, that we were considered, my dear brothers and sisters, 3/5 of a human being. That was law to us and for us. So coming out of that, when the South began to become rich, my dear brothers and sisters, America, of course, we know the history, went to war during the Civil War. And then right a little bit after the Civil War was over, of the victory of the North, that the great industrial revolution happened in the northern cities. Then we saw the economy shift from the South to the North with the Industrial Revolution. So the Honorable Elijah Muhammad and his family moved North. They got out of there. He was married to our dear sister, the First Lady, the original First Lady of the Nation of Islam, Sister Clara Evans at the time, but she later became Sister Clara Muhammad. And the Honorable Elijah Muhammad and his, I believe it was 2 children at the time, or 3, maybe 3. I may be quoted wrong, but please correct me if I am. But nevertheless, they moved to the city of Detroit, Michigan. And in Detroit, Michigan, the Honorable Elijah Muhammad went there looking for work, as so many other Southerners that migrated from the torment and the hatred and the anger of the Southern white boys that were angry after losing the Civil War and disenchanted with this country. And we see that little rising up again today. So pay attention. But nevertheless, in 1931 and now, let me give back up a little bit more. The Honorable Elijah Muhammad was your atypical black man in America. He was a drunkard. He was uneducated, right? He only went up to the 3rd grade of education in the South when he grew up in Georgia. In rural Georgia, as he said, he didn't have the privilege to be able to go to school and learn as so many children did, that he had to work as slavery, as sharecropper, that we call sharecropping, which is another name for slavery, on the plantations, or the former plantations of many of the great or many of the white farmers of that time, just so that he and his family could eat. So he could not attend school, so he only went up to the 3rd grade of schooling. And brothers and sisters, back in 1897, that 3rd grade would bring him us to the early 1900s. And that is rarely at that time can we really call it an educational system, right? So we when we saying that he was somewhat illiterate, he was not. If he wasn't illiterate, he was damn near illiterate. But nevertheless, he was a drunkard. He said he was so far in the mud, his eyeballs was the only thing looking out in the mud, as he described it spiritually, his condition, you know. And then right around the time of the Great Depression of 1930, that where work became scarce in America, and if you know, if it hit the American economy, as American economy has always hit black folk who always been at the bottom, right? It hits us and makes us worse. And they had barely had something to eat. And then in September of 1931, as the savior, Master Farad Muhammad, the long-awaited Messiah of the Christians and the Mahdi of the Muslims, this is what we believe and know today, because this is a reality today of what happened. And we're not going to dedicate this show to it, but you can take out your Bible. You can take out your Islamic studies and literature. You can take out your Masonic literature, and we can go toe-to-toe and show you the reality of our Savior, Master Farad Muhammad's coming, why he is considered to be the Messiah of the Christians and the Mahdi of the Muslims. But this show, we're going over the history of the Honorable Elijah Muhammad and his impact on the black community, right? And what Islam has taught by him has done for you and me. So my dear brothers and sisters, and so when therefore when he met him in 1931, the Honorable Elijah Muhammad, being the son of a Baptist preacher in the South, his father was a Baptist preacher. The Honorable Elijah Muhammad, being a very trustworthy man, an honest man, that was, my dear brothers and sisters, he was known for amongst his family members and his co-workers who worked with him and those who he worked for and his leadership skills that he had and his honesty and his work ethic. The Honorable Elijah Muhammad said he knew right away after hearing this man, and as they say, as a result of him, his wife making sure that I think Brother Qadir is trying to get in, brother. Brother Qadir might be trying to get in. That his wife making sure that he heard this man. He said he was an instant convert to what this man, Master Farah Muhammad, was teaching. My dear brothers and sisters, so that we know of. We've seen that here, okay? And therefore, that's strange, but I'm sorry about that. But we can get back to where we were at, my dear brothers and sisters. Once again, if you're just viewing or listening in, I am your brother, Brother Minister Wasim Muhammad, a local representative of the Honorable Elijah Muhammad in the Nation of Islam here in Camden. We're located at 1157 Haddon Avenue in Camden, New Jersey. So, my dear brothers and sisters, with us being here, talking tonight and commemorating the birth anniversary specifically of the Honorable Elijah Muhammad, who was born that we take the date of October the 7th, 1897 in Sandersville, Georgia. His impact on the black community, his impact on Islam here in America, not only black America, his impact. And what do I mean by his impact? Not only on black America, but America, period. It was the followers of the Honorable Elijah Muhammad that had the longevity of spreading specifically Islam. Yes, I know what some debaters say and all that. We ain't got time for that and going into that. But, you know, in fact, there was the great prophet Noble Drew Ali, who was the first to try to introduce Islam here in America in the early 1900s and somewhere around 1910, that is, in his history and his followers that he did. A man right here from born and raised in Newark, New Jersey, but he headquartered in the city of Chicago, that is. But his attempt was very short, and what he did and the impact that he made, because he later, as some say, disappeared, some say died. But we know in the black community, when you come in and making that kind of impact and trying to share the natural religion of our people with the people whom the world had destroyed, that your life is always in jeopardy and will be in jeopardy, especially during those times that we're living in. And now today, your life will be in jeopardy, not only not by the enemy, but the enemy spurts his hatred into our people, which is called self-hatred. And you have to worry about yourself today with your own kind and color and people of your kind. But his attempt was short. But the Honorable Elijah Muhammad, my dear brothers and sisters, had 44 years in his followers and those in the Nation of Islam through an impact that we never seen any kind of religious movement or movement that was the antithesis of the norm of what our enemy, who had destroyed us, wanted us to practice, right? So I know we had some great movements of Christian movements and black Christian movements here in this country. But my dear brothers and sisters, that was the religion that the enemy was comfortable with sharing with our people. These are just facts. It's not me hating on Christianity and what they teach and preach. I'm just presenting the facts, and you do with them what you please. But the facts have to be presented in its correct way, because we're living in a time, my dear brothers and sisters, where our people are, as the Honorable Elijah Muhammad teaches us, and you can firmly see in reality, that we're living in a time of the judgment, my dear brothers and sisters. This is the time of the judgment, meaning that there's judgment going on. And I know what our enemies taught us about the judgment, that we have to die to get there. Well, brothers and sisters, you don't have to wait on dying. If you born, you're going to die one day, right? So we don't have to prepare for death in an economic sense, in a, you know, for a family sense we do, but yet nevertheless, the Honorable Elijah Muhammad taught us that the judgment is now, that we're living in the judgment. He dedicated an whole album that was sold around the country that was popular in the black community. I still see that album sitting in my parents' home today, right? Where is that? I don't know. But I still said that I can view that album and that album cover right there in our family's archives of albums at that time. But the Honorable Elijah Muhammad said to us and taught that we are living in the judgment, that the judgment is now, and that God is present and is judging, and the judgment is taking place, right? But at the same time, as I always say, of the judgment is the resurrection of the dead. And you don't have to die. You already dead. We already been destroyed mentally, spiritually, and we're talking about the people who were spiritually dead and as a result need to be reawakening, and that we call resurrection. And brothers and sisters, no one has had the impact in the resurrection of the consciousness of thought of self, the consciousness of what we believe in our religious experience, of what our enemy allowed us to practice after being here 300 years without being, when it being illegal for us to practice any kind of religion, right? But he gave us the religion of his choosing. So that is an accomplishment that many of those movements made, but it was right in line with what our enemy wanted to happen to and for black folks. But the Honorable Elijah Muhammad and others who attempted, people like the great prophet, Noble Drew Ali, to deliver religion to our people, right? Which was a religion that the very founding fathers and the scholars of this country said that they should keep out of the hands of the American so-called Negro. In George Washington's memoirs, it is written that he said, the great George Washington, right? That you say great in this country, right? That in his memoirs, he wrote that Islam is something that should not ever be taught to the slaves, because Islam, my dear brothers and sisters, once you get it, we're taught to fear none but Allah, and we are to rid ourselves of any injustices and free a captive, right? I want to say that again. And we're supposed to free a captive, and that is to all the many, many Muslims of the East in Africa that were aware of us being here and didn't come to free their captives. But a very wise man came, and that one is our savior, Master Farad Muhammad, who did it. Now, there was other who's tried to attempt it, but the impact of what the Honorable Elijah Muhammad did in his work, because Master Farad Muhammad, Allah in person, came and did what he was supposed to do. And he was coming to 9,000 miles from the holy city of Mecca to, my dear brothers and sisters, to look for one among us, that because it, as it was written, that and as the standard and protocols of scriptures of Bible and Holy Quran, that the great gods did in raising up prophets and or messengers, that they always chose one from among the people, right? So Master Farad Muhammad, Allah in person, my dear brothers and sisters, was not chosen. He is God incarnated. Yes, we believe that. And we are never going to change that. I don't care how much Arabic you speak and speak the language of shirk, and whatever you say, you can shirk yourself till you almost pass out. But brothers and sisters, that's what we believe, and that's non-negotiable, okay? It's not that anything outside of him came and made him Allah, right? He is Allah in the person and Allah in the flesh and blood and bones. So teaches the Honorable Elijah Muhammad that every God that ever lived has always been flesh, blood, and bones, right? We take, then he said it then, we believe it, and we who say we follow him, we believe it then, and we believe it today. My dear brothers and sisters, I am going on time. This is an hour and 23 minutes that we have been on air. It is time for us that I think that we should do a part two, even though I think next week we may or may not have a guest on our show, but I think we need to do a part two because the Honorable Elijah Muhammad's historical impact and this man and what he means to us and what he mean to black people, not only here in this country and abroad, is too important to dedicate to one show because we want to succinctly sit here and show you how you have been impacted by the Honorable Elijah Muhammad and his teachings. Now, just remember, you and I, our people, our grandparents and our parents, great-grandparents were called Negro, right? We were called colored people. We were called so many names and history that was given to us. But brothers and sisters, whatever we were called, it was the Honorable Elijah Muhammad that made it popular and the members of the Nation of Islam that told us we were black. And then from that, you got so many people telling you how and was showing you how black is beautiful and singing songs that, you know, black is beautiful and say it loud, I'm black and proud and so many other things. But it was someone who taught us that and that labored here in this country for 44 years that not only taught it, he made sure that you got it and he made sure that he and his followers went to work in your town and community that you would get what God has given to him. He didn't take it and keep it for himself. He took it and shared it with the world and was persecuted and ill talked about and spoke about for that reason and still is today, even in his absence and what some call his death, that he is still persecuted. His name is still throwing shade on it. But it is up to us, his followers, to sit here and have these conversations with you to talk about this great man, the Honorable Elijah Muhammad, born October 7th, 1897 in Sandersville, Georgia. His impact that he had in on the black community and what he did with the Nation of Islam was remarkable. And that history is written, but we just don't like to talk about it. You talk about Black Wall Street, but you don't talk about the Wall Street side of the Nation of Islam and what it did, not only in Chicago, but cities like Philadelphia, Newark, New Jersey, Camden, New Jersey, the impact that he made in making Islam popular in the black community, the men he raised up to protect our women who because they were outwardly and wearing their garments of being visualized as a Muslim, that many Muslims or foreign Muslims that were here were afraid to put on their garments of Islam because America was anti-Islamic. You think the anti-Islamic phobia is strong today? You can only imagine that. And it is strong. You know, I put a ad in on social media of the University of Islam, the K-12 school, private school we have here, and following the dictate of Messenger Elijah Muhammad's program, position, and teachings. And brothers and sisters, on that ad that we have shared, and many of you have seen and supported and liked and viewed it, that if you see the level of hatred that your brother had to erase from different people around this world and country, and the hatred that they have for Islam in this country is mounting and it's growing. But yet, the Honorable Elijah Muhammad prepared us for this day. He told us that this day was coming. He said that raw anger that this country of white people had at our forefathers, just angry and hatred and what they, the way they treated us and what they did to us. He said that that kind of attitude is going to come back around. And I think we're starting to see little iplets of it, inklings of it, coming around this country and things that we're seeing today. My dear brothers and sisters, I think we're going to come back next week and have part two of this. And maybe you'll want to chime in and you'll want to study a little bit, but we want to have part two to be able to share with you. And so my time is going. It's almost here. I thank you for tuning in. I'm just excited. Just remember, go and teach someone about the Honorable Elijah Muhammad, his impact and what he had on the black community, his history, without the shade, tomorrow as we recognize and commemorate his birth anniversary. My dear brothers and sisters, as we always say, love your black self and love your black kind. I greet you as I came to you with the greeting words of peace in paradise. We say it in Arabic, Assalamu alaikum.

0: law that this word will be multiplied into their hearts.
1: Yes, sir.
0: To cover the 30 or more million people of ours.
1: Yes, sir.
0: Here in America.
1: Yes, sir.
0: We are happy to say to them that listen, for those few minutes, that we are your brother and your sister.
1: Yes, sir.
0: And that we want you in this cycle of safety from a Savior that is well able to save you and me. Thank to Master Farad Muhammad, Almighty God,
2: yes,
0: for coming to save you and me.
1: Yes.
0: And the word that you have heard of him, please take them to heart. Go forth wherever you may go.
2: Talk to messenger.
0: And tell others of your kind.
2: Yes, sir.
0: That the Savior have arrived.
2: Yes, sir.

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1: You don't know my story.
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The mailing address is Perfect Peace Ministry, P.O. 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That's Perfect Peace Ministry, P.O. 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Now here is Dr. Raymond M. Gordon, Sr.

morning we're going to be in 2 Corinthians chapter 12. 2 Corinthians chapter 12. You know the text well, but I want to take a different angle this morning. 2 Corinthians chapter 12, verse 8 and 9. Church, say amen. Amen. For this thing I besought the Lord thrice, that it might depart from me. Turn to your neighbor and say, neighbor, I want it out. And he said unto me, my grace is sufficient for thee, for my strength is made perfect in weakness. Turn to your neighbor and say, he won't take it out. Therefore, most gladly will I rather glory in my infirmities, that the power of Christ may rest upon me. Turn to your neighbor and say, I need a shout anyhow. I want it out. He won't take it out, so I just need to shout it out. You didn't hear that. I want it out. He won't take it out. So I just need to shout it out. This morning, I want to challenge your hearts around the subject, balancing a bunch of baggage. Balancing a bunch of baggage. Balance is always a difficult objective to achieve in our lives. Balance is defined by all things being equal. A perspective on all things, the bad, the good, the ups, the downs. And the balanced life can be costly because it brings discomfort. It also can interfere with my personal desires. Accountants know that if they're going to balance their financial sheets, the debits and the credits, the accounts payable, the accounts received, all have to balance. And spiritually, God, the Holy Spirit, through the process of regeneration, wants to bring balance to our lives. Too many Christians have an imbalance when it comes to their spirituality. They're either on the mountaintop shouting or they're in the valley pouting. They're either, holding their hands up or holding their heads down. They rejoice when all is well, and they regurgitate when all is bad. And when you think about the balanced life, it's a life of afflictions and acceptance. It's a life, spiritually, where God wants us to have a balance in our reasoning, a balance in our righteousness, a balance in our relationships according to the Word. Yeah. That until you and I mature, it's hard to deal with the vicissitudes of life.
And one of the signs of immaturity is that as long as a child is getting everything they want, they're happy. But when things are taken from that child, they're sad. 2 Corinthians chapter 12 undoubtedly is a spiritual balance sheet for the child of God. In it, we see privileges and pain, prayers and purposes, denials and dependencies, glory and grace, power and peace, all of which are a balancing, GPS system of God. And I need to say this as transparently as I can. For me, balance is very difficult. It's hard sometimes to keep the even keel no matter what's going on around. Paul told the Philippians, for I have learned in whatever state I'm in to be what? Content. I can shout when things are bad. And I can still rejoice when things are good. There's just this even keel that the writer talks about. And when you listen to Paul, this explains why Paul was sold out. Paul was sold out. Paul said in Philippians 1, for me to live is Christ. There's no other purpose to live but Christ. For me to live is Christ. And you can't make that statement with confidence if Christ did not perform something in your life that gives you that type of conviction. And he said, to die is even better, it's gain. Can I get a witness? Paul had a strong perspective. He says, the things, Philippians 1:12, that happened to me have fallen out to the furtherance of the gospel. In other words, I took a hit, but somebody else was helped. I had to suffer, but somebody else was secured. I had to go through some pain, but it was a profit to somebody else. I hope you're getting this morning. That is Paul. Paul knew, Paul understood that, amen, for him to get that balance in spite of all of his baggage, he needed the blessings of God to take control. Do I have a witness? And child of God, when I come to this chapter, it reminds me that God is not just working for your good. God is working for his glory. Can I get a witness? Amen. God is not working just for you to be happy. God is working, amen, on behalf of his holiness. That God's got a plan, amen, for you, with you, and even in spite of you. There's a plan that's going to take place with your help or without your help. Can I get a witness? Here's the problem in the church. We have heard so much about seasons and blessings.

gives us a close-up view of a 14-year secret that has just come to fruition. That is, when you study the historicity of this text, you will find out that somewhere between Acts 9:30, when he got knocked down on the Damascus Road by Jesus at noontime, when Jesus said, Saul, why are you persecuting me? He said, who are you, Lord? He said, I'm Jesus. Yeah. Between Acts 9 to Acts 11 is when this particular vision took place. It's when he met Barnabas. It's when Paul was blinded on the Damascus Road, went to a street called Straight, talked to an Ananias, his eyes came open, you know the story. And then in chapter 11, he met Barnabas, son of consolation. Nobody else wanted to fool with Paul. Barnabas took him in. It was somewhere between them two episodes that Paul has this miraculous vision from Jesus. And Jesus used that vision to give him, amen, high octane for the rest of his life. Don't you know God will do something in your life one time that will make your heart fix, your mind made up? Do you know God will choose one episode? It could have been saving your child. It could have been saving your marriage. It could have been, come on now, hey, saving your mind. Somebody was about to go haywire. God stepped in and Jesus let you know it was him, not the pastor. It was him, not your family. It was him, not your job, not your education, not your neighbors, but it was him. Now unto him. And when God finished that thing, you made it up in your mind, for the rest of my life, I'm running for him. For the rest of my life, I'm living for him. For the rest of my life, I'm talking for him. For the rest of my life, I'm teaching for him. I'm preaching for him. For the rest of my life. Paul, in this chapter, sees these contrasting statements, pain and purpose, power and peace. And this thorn in Paul's flesh, I call it a DDD, a divine deflationary device. God took this thorn. In the Greek, which means take a rod and beat at will. My Lord. To just keep beating and beating and beating. And there are four characteristics in this text that blows my mind. How does God balance all of this baggage in our lives? How does he balance our lives? Mountaintop, valley. Pain, promises. How does he keep us even keel with everything? You know, we typically teach our kids that privilege demands responsibility. Isn't that right? That's a good rule of thumb. You want the privileges, you got to do the responsibility. That kind of balances things out. Isn't that right? My mother used to say, you want to go out, y'all got to clean this house. Come on now. You got to do this, you got to do this, you got to do this. Then you can go out. And here's what I like. Ain't nobody going out till everything is done. That helps you with teamwork. Well, I'm finished the kitchen. No, that ain't good enough. The bathroom, living room, dining room, bedroom, all that got to be finished. So what happens? If somebody's in there slow, you start pushing them to get it done. So you holding us up. I remember in the military, when the TI came through the barracks, all they had to do was find one person wrong, everybody suffered. Can I get it? So we had code reds, you know what I'm talking about, you know.

0: showers for everybody. Because they were building team. But it's here in this context, and I want to go through this and let you see something about the Spirit of God, that first we see the benefits of God's powerful privileges. Chapter 12, 2 Corinthians 12, 2 Corinthians chapter 12, verse 1 to 5. He said, "It is not expedient for me, doubtless, to glory." Now, notice whatever these experiences are, they were for God's glory. Let me stop, pause, and park for God's glory. Glory means you have nothing to do with it. Can I get a witness? You know, God's going to get glory out of your life whether your life is glorious or not.
1: Amen. Amen.
0: Are you praying with me?
1: Amen.
0: Because that's the type of God he is. And this glory demanded that Paul was honored. He said, "Doubtless the glory, I will come to visions and revelations of the Lord. I knew a man in Christ about 14 years ago." Now, here's the 14 years. Now, stop, because Paul is speaking in the third person. You got to understand the original language, the Greek. You got to understand the tense of these verbs. Why is Paul speaking in the third person? He's speaking in the third person because he don't want to bring no attention on him. I knew a man. The man is him. Yeah, I can sit up here in the pulpit and say, I knew a man in 66 who was in the clubs, in the bars, doing this, doing that, but God saved him. And I could be talking about myself. In fact, you can talk in the third person right now. All you got to do is say, I knew a person who used to be this, but now they're this. And it's for his glory, isn't it? Anybody think about your reputation? It's for his glory. And the reason God can't get the glory, because we won't tell the whole story. I'd like to see somebody come in church and say, you know, I was a functioning prostitute. But the Lord saved me. Now shop is closed up in the name of Jesus. I just like that kind of testimony. Can I get a witness? In other words, she's showing us the glory of God manifested in her life. Let me look at the clock. Oh, I'm going to preach the word, Doc. Y'all come running up in here cute as a cucumber. Ain't never did nothing, ain't never been against nothing, ain't never been for nothing. You just sitting there like, you know, all that. And God can't get no glory out of your life. Can I get away? Because you keep lying about your life. But my Bible says all have sinned and fallen short of the glory of God. There's none righteous, no, not one. And people that don't want to talk about their past got a reason why they don't talk about their past, because they're still living in the present. See, if I'm still doing the same thing I did in the 60s, I'll not talk about it. But I can talk about it when I know I've come out from among them. I can talk about it when I know that I've been cleansed by the blood. I can talk about it when I sleep home at night. I'm preaching up in this, but I can talk about it when I'm living, when I'm preaching. Oh, I can talk about it all day long. Can I get a witness? And child of God, Paul deals with these benefits. Look what he says. I knew a man, third person in Christ. Verse 2, about 14 years ago, whether in the body, I cannot tell. Whether out of body, I cannot tell. Whether it was by spirit, a spiritual realm or physical, I was caught up to the third heaven. First heaven is the clouds. We go past the clouds every time we catch a plane. Can I get a witness? Second heaven is the universe. Man walked on the moon, I think in 1969. Well, the third heaven, you can't get to without God.
1: Amen.
0: That's paradise. Can I get a witness? And Paul says, yeah, I was caught up to the third heaven, and I knew such a man, whether in the body or out, I cannot tell. God knows how he was caught up into paradise and heard inexplicable, unspeakable words, which is not lawful for a man to even utter. No, please get this picture. God takes Paul, knocks him down Damascus Road, opens up his eyes, and zips him into glory. When he's in glory, he sees Jesus, the glorified Christ, sees all these angels, see Abraham, Isaac, Jacob, see all the patriarchs, see all the redeemed, and then he's told, don't open your mouth. There are things up here they don't need to know on earth. Can I get a witness? Paul had privilege. And God gives us privileges. Doesn't he give us privileges? Family and finances and health and strength and work and wisdom. We came here clothed in our right mind. Now let me throw another aspect on. Moses only went to the summit of a mountain. Moses in Exodus went to the mountain. Moses told God, listen, I want to see your face. God said, you can't see my face, Moses, but here's what I'm going to do. I'm going to put you in a cleft of a rock, and then I'm going to pass by and let you see my hind parts. I'm going to let you see the exhaust fumes of my glory. Elijah was taken up in a whirlwind. He was taken up in a fiery chariot at the point of death, but only Paul actually stepped into heaven. Are you praying with me? And tell God, what God is establishing right here is that Paul went into the Holy of Holies. And because of your privileges, in order for God to stop pride, can you imagine if God took you tonight into heaven, showed you glory, and then told you don't say nothing? Some of y'all be coming back through the sky texting. You know where I was last night? You know what I saw last night? He kept quiet 14 years. Here's the first principle here. Privilege without pain will bring pride. You cannot have all privileges and no problems. You'll start to fall towards pride. Are you praying with me? I know I've been privileged because I grew up in a home with two parents. Let me just stop right there. I was talking to a young lady in her 30s. She said, Pastor, do you know that most kids in the 70s didn't have two parents? I never thought about that. I had a mother and a father. It was eight of us. Six kids, two parents. Nobody ate till dad got home.
1: Come on, Pastor.
0: Now you know that's gone. Dad liable to come home, ain't no more food left. This stuff is tight. Somebody might say, Dad, who? I grew up with rules and relationship. Not all relationship and no rules. I grew up in an era where children were seen and never heard. I don't remember having family talks on vacations. We ain't had no vacations. Wildwood, Atlantic City, that was it. Here we are going on two and three vacations. Exotic islands. Can I get a witness? We were privileged. Clothes we wore were called hand-me-downs. Y'all ain't getting this. Didn't I see your brother with that sweat on? Yeah, you see. Ain't nobody bag no clothes in my house and take to the Goodwill. We were the Goodwill. Y'all ain't praying through this thing. And we had to go to church. Oh, I know I'm messing up now. There were no options about church. But with all the privileges that God gives us, he's got to balance the privileges with some problems and pain. Because when there's pain in my life, it gives me a different perspective on the privileges. I can appreciate. Are y'all getting this? I can appreciate from whence I came. Lord have mercy. Spam. Processed cheese. Let me look at this clock, Doc. Brother God, I don't eat no pork. Well, you ate pork. Listen, you ate so much pork. Just go like this. Oink. Oink. Oink. Oink. The problem in the text, in order to balance privilege, second point, the balancing of God brings pain. Must Jesus bear the cross alone, all the world go free? No, there's a cross for everyone, and there's a cross for me. Now, God chooses the pain. You don't choose that. It could be your children, it could be your marriage, it could be your health, it could be your finance, it could be your mindset, it could be your history, it could be whatever God deems it to be. See, this is why you got all these idiots on TV calling themselves preaching, giving you a bunch of lies. All you got to do is name it and claim it in the name of Jesus. God is not, first of all, going to heal everything. God's not going to change everything. God's not going to, come on now, God's not going to put you in a mansion because you are in trouble financially. Can I get a witness? Somebody needs to preach this stuff.
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Clap your hands. You're listening to the Dorinda Carcol Radio Show. And listen up, everybody. Coming up on the show, my special guest, the Wardlaw Brothers, is going to be back shortly in 10 minutes. And hair care expert Kathy Howes will help us go for greatness with her tips on double processing. Ladies, you want to make sure you listen up for that. Here's another hit for you. I have Hezekiah Walker now with More Than a Conqueror.

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0: It's Dorinda Clarkhole, and I'm back with my special guest, the Warlaw Brothers. So, guys, your music was featured in a movie, and also you were on Family Feud. Tell us about that experience.
1: Family Feud was, this is Jamie. Family Feud was like off the hook.
2: Yeah.
1: That was quite an experience. That was a lot of fun. We look forward to being with Steve Harvey on the actual show of Family Feud.
2: The movie on Angel's Wings, we have like I said, God's been there. And Sister Dorinda, you know all about that, how different the one thing happens and then another thing happens and then another thing happens and you look back and say, you know what, God, you were there a whole while.
0: And y'all keep doing what you're doing. And you know what? The Bible says your gift gonna make room for you. He done brought you in front of filming. Lord, y'all doing everything. I want to thank y'all so much for coming on the show, and I wish you much success in your future endeavors. That's my special guest, the Warlaw Brothers, and let's hear a song from them right now. Here's Right Now, Lord, by the Warlaw Brothers.

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1: Family, it's Hezekiah Walker, and I need you to hear me. It's Choir Fest at Sea. 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And the lineup is incredible. We got Fred Hammond, J.J. 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
1: And the BHW stands for Bishop Hezekiah Walker. It's Choir Fest at Sea. I need you to come and sing with me.
3: 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Right here, keep it up.

Michelle Williams with her song, Say Yes. It's time for me to say goodbye. I hate to go, but you know, the clock on the wall says, gotta get up out of here. But before I go, I want to send some thank yous out to the people that make it happen. Rejoice Radio Networks, they make this show possible each and every week. And I want to thank you for all that you do to keep tuning in this way. All of my listeners, all my Rosebuds, all of my Dorinda Ikes out there, thank you all each and every week. And just praising and lifting up the name of Jesus right here on the Dorinda Clark Old Radio Show. Listen, we're going to be back next week, and I hope you're going to be joining me. Here's Isaac Kareem, got to get out of here.

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0: the one and only Donnie McClurkin, How Great Is Our God. We'll come back to him and the saints in worship in just a moment. But right now it's time for our Metro Traffic Update with Jim Bachman. Good morning, Jim.
1: Hey, good morning, Pat. Thank you. A lot of usual delays this morning. 42 northbound, pretty heavy Blackwood, Clemson up to 295. 55 north, you're jammed approaching Deptford in the 42. 295 southbound delays, Woodcrest Station in the 42. Northbound side a bit slow in the 42. 130, New Jersey Turnpike, really not too bad. Ben Franklin Bridge, a little slow on the downside of Center City. 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
1: 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I'm Sharon Ott, thanking you for tuning in today, because we know faith comes by hearing, and hearing by the Word of God. Today's message, Three Levels of Faith, is designed to open our understandings and boost our faith to the highest level of wonder-working faith, which is the kind of faith that believes the report of the Lord, even in the absence of favorable signs, when all circumstances and emotions are contrary, and when all human hope is lost. Find out where your faith stands in three levels of faith. This morning I want to minister on the three levels of faith. We're going to begin in Psalm 106. There are three levels of faith. I'll give you a brief summary at this point. The first level is the ability to believe when everything is favorable. To be able to believe because you have a sign or a very strong emotion of favorable conditions. But that's the weakest level of faith. The second level of faith is to be able to believe when there are no emotions, whether positive or negative. There's really no sign. There's nothing favorable, but there's really not a lot of opposition or anything negative either. And the third level of faith is the ability to be able to believe when all circumstances and all emotions are absolutely negative and against you. When everything is contrary to that which you are believing and your ability to believe anyhow, that's the highest level of faith. Amen? And so we're going to look at these, and we'll begin with the first level. That faith that is able to believe when everything's going good. And as long as there's something to reinforce the emotions and give that positive feeling, that's the kind of faith that can believe in that type of situation. But as we said, that's the weakest level. And that's the kind of faith that the children of Israel exhibited for 40 years in the wilderness. And Psalm 106 is one of those summarizations of their journey in the wilderness. Let's look at verses 7 through 12. Our fathers understood not thy wonders in Egypt. They missed the whole point of the 10 signs that Moses and Aaron did in front of Pharaoh that ultimately allowed them to be released from Egypt. But he said, our fathers understood it not, and they remembered not the multitude of thy mercies, but provoked him at the sea, even the Red Sea. Immediately they had forgotten what God had done with the 10 miracles, and as soon as they were facing the Red Sea in front of them and Pharaoh in back of them, they began to murmur and complain. Nevertheless, he saved them for his name's sake, not because of their faith, but because of his name. Because he had told Pharaoh, let my people go, and he was going to make a name for himself amongst all the nations. For his name's sake, that he might make his mighty power to be known. He rebuked the Red Sea also, and it was dried up. So he led them through the depths as through the wilderness. And he saved them from the hand of them that hated them, and redeemed them from the hand of the enemy. And the waters covered their enemies. There was not one of them left. Verse 12, then they believed his words, and they sang his praise. So they had the kind of faith that murmured and cried because everything was going wrong around them. Amen? And only when God did the miraculous, then they believed God. But we'll find out that they repeated this pattern over and over again. Here God had sent Moses with the rod of God to give to Aaron. They did these 10 marvelous miracles before Pharaoh and before all the people. And then God delivered them out. And as soon as they got in the wilderness and were facing the Red Sea and they could hear the grinding of the wheels of the chariot of Pharaoh's armies, they began to waver. They began to murmur. They began to doubt and they began to complain. And they only believed God after God would move and do a miracle. Amen. When they saw the Red Sea open up and they walked over on dry ground, when they all got over there safely and turned around and saw that the sea now closed up and swallowed up their enemies and not one was left, then they believed. So you see, for them, for the children of Israel, seeing was believing. But Jesus told Thomas,
2: When Thomas wanted to see the nail prints in his hand, when Thomas wanted to see the scar in his side, Jesus said, Thomas, you have believed because you have seen. But blessed are they who believe, though they see not. Amen. Blessed are they who believe yet not seeing, they yet believe. And that's what Peter said about the kind of faith that we are to have. He said, you have never seen God. How many has ever seen God? How many love God? Are you sure you love him? You're sure about that? He said, you have never seen Jesus. How many ever seen Jesus? But do you believe in Jesus? He said, yet having never seen him, we believe, and therefore we rejoice with joy unspeakable and full of glory. Amen? But not these people. They had what I call whiny faith. Amen? Look down at verse 24. Yea, they despised the pleasant land. They believed not his word, but murmured in their tents and hearkened not unto the voice of the Lord. So this is why I call it whiny faith. They're whining all the time until God does another miracle. And they repeated this pattern. If you read all of 106 and you could read Psalm 107, you would see that they repeated this pattern for 40 years. In fact, one time God got so up to here with them, he said, you have provoked me 10 times. And I don't know if that's where it started with count to 10 or not, but God said, you provoked me 10 times. Amen. So here we have an example of faith that is only manifested when all the conditions are favorable. Here's one of my favorite ones. Turn with me to Book of Judges. Most of you are aware of the story of Gideon. We'll kind of come in close to the end of the story, and then we'll just kind of paraphrase from there. But in Judges, the 6th chapter, let's start at verse 36. And Gideon said unto God, if thou wilt save Israel by mine hand, as thou hast said, behold, I will put a fleece of wool in the floor. How many know that you can buy those rugs that look like lamb's wool? Only they had the real thing. He said, I will put a fleece of wool in the floor, and if the dew be on the fleece only, and it be dry on the earth all around it, then I will know that thou wilt save Israel by my hand, just like you said. And you know what? It was so, for he rose up early on the morrow, and he thrust the fleece together, and there was so much water in the fleece, he wrung a bowl full of water out of it. And yet all the ground around it was absolutely dry. And look at verse 39, why I call it whiny faith. And Gideon said unto God, but let not thine anger be hot against me, but I'll speak once more. I will prove, I pray thee, but this one time with the fleece. So now let it be dry only on the fleece, and all the ground around it be wet with dew. And God did so that night, for it was dry upon the fleece only, and there was dew all over the ground. So Gideon had whiny faith. Now, I'm just going to back up a little bit and paraphrase, because he said, as thou hast said, because we find out that when we're first introduced to Gideon, he's hiding behind the wine press, trying to get a little bit of grain that the enemy hadn't stolen already. Because this is what the Midianites did. They allowed Israel to go to all the work of planting the seed and watering it and cultivating it and digging out all the roots and rocks and stuff. And then when it was time to harvest, after all their work, the Midianites would come out of the mountains like grasshoppers and come and steal all their crops. They did it every year, year after year. And so he had managed to get a little bit that the Midianites hadn't stolen, and he's hiding. When here comes the prophet of God and says, God is going to redeem Israel by your hand. And he was like, you got the wrong guy. That's not happening around here. Amen. He was afraid and hiding. And then an angel of the Lord appeared unto him. And the angel of the Lord said, oh, thou mighty man of valor, called Gideon, who was hiding and full of fear, a mighty man of valor. Because God was speaking forth and calling whom he saw Gideon to be. Amen. And Gideon was like, you got the wrong guy. And so Gideon asked for a sign. He asked the angel for a sign. And so the angel went ahead and he did what Gideon asked. He said, prepare me a meal. And so Gideon prepared a meal for the angel of the Lord. And when the meat and the meal cakes were on the altar, the angel of the Lord took his staff and touched it, and it consumed a big fire, and the angel went up in the fire. And so Gideon called the place Jehovah Shalom, the Lord is my peace. And so he's already had all of these witnesses, and yet he's still full of fear and does this thing with the fleece. You see, when someone has this kind of whiny faith, you can give them prophecies and signs. It doesn't matter how many signs you give them, they're not going to believe. They're going to want another sign. Amen? And that's exactly why God does not want us to get dependent on signs, because we'll never have enough of them. Because the devil will say, well, you imagined that sign. You imagined it. That didn't really happen. And the enemy was lying to him. Well, you know, you thought that the ground was dry, but really it was just as wet as the fleece. Okay, then that means tomorrow we got to do the opposite. And do you think that satisfied Gideon? No, he was still full of doubt and unbelief. Amen. And finally, what had to happen was, after going through all of this, God allowed Gideon and a buddy of his in the night to go walking down secretly amongst the enemy's camp. And they happened to come upon a tent where there was a conversation going on inside amongst the Midianites. And the one Midianite was telling the other Midianite the dream that he had, that he saw a barley cake roll out and destroyed all of them. And the other one said, that's nothing but the sword of the Lord and of Gideon. And so God allowed Gideon to hear the enemy tell his dream and the other one interpret it. And then and only then did Gideon believe and then get strong and go forth and get his army together. Because you see, faith comes by hearing the word of God. All the signs that he saw, he still wasn't believing. When you have whiny, weak faith, you're still not going to believe. Amen? But when he heard the word of the Lord, even coming out of the mouth of the enemy himself, saying that's nothing but the sword of the Lord and of Gideon, then he believed. Amen? And so then God was able to use him and he went forward. But you see, angelic visitation, a prophecy by a prophet, they wasn't given his name, but some prophet of God, and two signs with the fleece did not convince him anything until he heard the word of the Lord.
1: Amen. What an inspiring insight on the three levels of faith. Level one is the ability to believe when everything is going your way, when there are favorable conditions and strong positive emotions. But this is the weakest level, and it can quickly turn into whiny faith. Level two faith believes when all feelings are absent, good and bad, and there are no signs of activity, favorable or negative. It is a strong, steady faith, able to persevere when there's no change in circumstances. This is waiting faith. Level three faith is the ability to believe when circumstances, emotions, and all outward signs are contrary to what you are believing. It is the highest level of faith that believes the report of the Lord. It is wonder-working faith. The faith that Father Abraham had when he said amen to God's promise that he would be the father of multitudes when he was the father of none. That the Shunammite mother had who said it is well when her only child lay dead on the prophet's bed. That Apostle Paul had on a sinking ship with 276 men, and he stood up and said, be of good cheer, I believe God, that not a hair on your head shall perish. If you want this amen, all is well, be of good cheer kind of faith, why not order Three Levels of Faith on CD for a love gift of $10 or more for the radio ministry. 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

Praise the Lord. This is Bishop Joseph Simmons, and we are coming today with a short message out of the book of Jeremiah. And we'll start reading at the 51st chapter and the 62nd verse. Then shalt thou say, O Lord, I have spoken against this place to cut it off, that none shall remain in it, neither man nor beast, but that it shall be desolate forever. And it shall be, when thou hast made an end of reading this book, that thou shalt bind a stone to it, and cast it into the midst of the Euphrates. And thou shalt say, thus shall Babylon sink, and shall not rise from the evil that I will bring upon her. And they shall be weary. Thus far are the words of Jeremiah. If you notice, we read Jeremiah chapter 51, verse 62 to 64. And we're used for a subject. Some things are real for real. Some things are real for real. Warrior. Warning signs can save your life. And you know that as a driver, you drive along the highway, you pay attention to the signs. The signs will save your life. You can ignore the signs and it'll be history. So Jeremiah was a man that God gave signs and words to not only Israel, but other countries that was in his day. And this word he sent to a country called Babylon. Babylon, who they were instrumental in bringing the children of Israel to repentance. And Israel had to spend 75 years in such a country. But in the end, Jeremiah prophesied of their destruction and said they will be destroyed. And that meaning that Babylon, if you can Google it today, or you can Wikipedia, wherever you want to do, but the Babylon is no more. Babylon is gone forever. So what Jeremiah said from God was real for real. And, you know, so often people try to make God out of a liar and his word void and fake it and spiritual and don't have no real content. But I'm here to serve notice on all those that think that God's word is to be played with. If you remember in the Bible where there was a man and he was warned by God not to prophesy against Israel. Israel was coming through his territory and he was warned by God, don't prophesy against them. Don't go up there. He was old anyway. And try to prophesy or pray a curse on Israel. But when God sent a man from his troops to this prophet, and he stood on the ground with a sword in his hand,
But the prophet could not see this man or angel, if you will. But the donkey, who he was riding on, saw him, and he stopped. And to the donkey, the man or angel was real for real. The prophet couldn't see it, was invisible, so it didn't matter. So he kept on beating the ass, if you will, beating the donkey. And then the donkey began to speak and say, "Why are you beating me?" And the man said, "Because you hurt my foot against this stone wall," he said. And the donkey said to him, "Listen, have not I been a good donkey all these years? Haven't I served you well?" He said, "Yeah, but if I had a sword in my hand, I would finish you off right there." That's what the man of God said to the donkey. And then the eyes of the donkey, the preacher or man of God, came open, and he seen in the road the man with a sword in his hand. And then, praise the Lord, he had a conversation with him. The warning from God was real for real. Don't go prophesy against Israel. So now he had to repent and turn back around and go another way. God does not play. I seen something on the bumper sticker, and this is for real. And it's in real life world. Some signs are for real, for real. And on the bumper sticker says, "If you hit me and my car, I'm going to beat your ass till the police come." Some signs are for real. For real. You can think that little sign on the back of that car is just something to make one laugh. But you go ahead on and hit that man's car and see what happens. Now, you go down the road and keep on traveling the way you are, and God told you to turn around, and you will see that God is nobody to play with. Just as sure as he made the stop sign, and the stop sign is for you to obey, God's word is for you to obey. In the book of Revelation, going there, because it's so important that we stay on text. Things are either line upon line, precept upon precept. Some things are for real, for real. And so, if you disobey God's word, and it's going to be hard on you. Revelation chapter 22, where it says, verses 18, "For I testify unto every man that hears the words of the prophecy of this book. If any man shall add unto these things, God shall add unto him these plagues that are written in this book. If any man take away from the words of the book of this prophecy, God shall take away his part out of the book of life and out of the holy city and from the things which are written in this book. He which testify these things says, surely I come quickly. Amen. Even so, come, Lord Jesus. And the grace of our Lord Jesus Christ be with you all. Amen." So the warning is here. The warning is that you add to it. And if any man shall add or take away from the words of this book, God shall take away from his part out of the book of life. Some things I said earlier are real for real. You go ahead on and keep on traveling and keep on marking God and God's word and thinking that God's word is something to be played with and not for real.
you're going to see that there is a real coming of the Lord, and you're going to see that there's a real God. And God is nobody to play with. And that man found out when he was on the beast beating him, the angel response was, I should take the sword and use it against thee. Same way you beat that animal. What? He had mercy. Isn't it a beautiful thing to have a God that has mercy on us, even when we don't have mercy on others, and we use rash with our mouth so quick to say what is real and what is not real, and what this means and what that don't mean. And I'm gonna tell you the thing, praise the Lord, you're gonna find out the hard way, praise the Lord, if you keep going down this road. Some of the people wanna find out the hard way that God is real. I once was a sinner, and I once was in sin, and I was listening to so many people. I had a father that was a pastor, had a father that was a bishop and a pastor. Praise the Lord. We're listening to him. After so many things, I turned and went my own way. But I found out what he said was real by God himself. When God spoke into my ears, praise the Lord, and told me about myself some years later, praise the Lord, I found that God is nobody to play with. God is for real. Praise the Lord. He has a voice. He created voices. And let me tell you something. He created the world and the word of God. And we shouldn't play with God. Praise the Lord. I learned my lesson. I don't play with God, and I don't play with God's word. When I teach this Bible, I teach it line upon line, precept upon precept. And I know, praise the Lord, what the word of God says about us changing his word. So we're not going to do that. We're not going to change it. We're going to preach it just like it is written. And so it's written in the Bible, praise the Lord, that Babylon was going to fall.

0: are real, for real. God's word is not going to change for you or me. God's word is eternal. And what we should do is hearken to the word of God and live. For God, praise the Lord, will judge, bring us into judgment for all the evil that we are doing in the land of the living. God will bring us into judgment. So what we do is hold our peace and let the Lord fight our battles, live a good, clean life, and also obey God's word. Listen to your pastor. Listen, obey your pastor. He's not telling you wrong. Praise the Lord. He got you here this far. Listen to him. He'll carry you on a little further. Some things are real for real. And so this has been Bishop Joseph Simmons, and we are saying, praise the Lord, we are signing off now, and we were using the subject, some things are real for real, signs are for real, warning signs that can save your life from the Bible and from the world. Them warning signs out there can save your life from the Bible and from the world. Listen to those warning signs and live circumspectly. Now may the blessings of the Almighty God be with you and yours until we talk again.
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0: Oh, give thanks unto the Lord, for he is good, and his mercy endure forever. Good morning. Bishop Morris from Mount Every Church of God in Christ, located at 6401 Oak Gods Avenue, the West Oak Lane section of Philadelphia, greeting you on this Wednesday morning. Another day of life, and we have much to thank God for. We started out on Monday with this statement. The promise to Christians is victorious living. Jesus' statement in John 10:10 says, the thief comes not but to kill, to steal, and destroy. But my agenda, I come that you might have life, and that more abundantly. Yet, if you would check life, the population of the world, the experience of many in the church is defeat, sorrow, and loss. Yet real Christianity are winners and not losers. That's because we have living in us he who can do all things, the Holy Spirit. And although we might be troubled on every side, yet not distressed, we may be perplexed at times, but not despair, persecuted, but never forsaken, knocked down sometime, but never knocked out. God doesn't promise us a friction-free life, but it does promise us an overcoming life. We will never get through this life without some difficulties, but because of what God does in us, that is place needful, stabilizes, causing us to always come out on the winning end. That's what we started on Monday to talk about. Needful stabilizers. The text that we use came from an incident that happened in the life of what I believe the greatest apostle of Jesus Christ, Apostle Paul. A learned theologian studied at the feet of Gamaliel's bloodthirsty Pharisee before his conversion. Converted to Christianity on Damascus Road on his way to Jerusalem is recorded in Acts 9. Yes, preached out many, many churches around the world. And on his third missionary journey, he was seized and arrested in Jerusalem, sent to stand before Caesar himself in Rome. It was on his voyage to Rome that my thought takes place. We read in chapter 27 of Acts, a storm arose, caused by a tempestuous wind. 14 days, neither sun nor stars appeared. All hope was gone that they would be saved. But we read in verse 29, fearing lest they should fall upon rocks, they cast 4 anchors out of the stern and wish for daylight. What a phrase. In a storm, life in danger, they let down some anchors. By this story, we can see several things about real life. One, storms do come in people's lives. They come in saved, speaking in tongues, people's lives. They come in unsaved, sinning people's lives. Storms do come. Storms are natural, and they come in many shapes, colors, and forms. They're what I call health storms, family relationship storms, marriage storms, job storms, financial storms, friendship storms, just to name a few. Storms that seem to be part of the fabric of life. It is a true saying, each light some rain would fall, and I added, and storms will come. The second thing this story says, in storms, any type of storms, anchors can be very helpful. Let them down, and no matter how bad the storm is, you can stay afloat at least. And that's what we begin to talk about on Monday. Needful stabilizers. And so anchor number one that they said was most needed is a real born-again experience with Jesus. What we meant by this, you did the needed repenting, you did the needed confession, you did the needed believing, you did the needed receiving him as Lord and Savior of your life. And the point that we made, sometimes the only thing that is going to keep you afloat in a storm is that you know that you know that you know that you know that you know that you're God's child. And every promise in the Bible is a promise to you. So what you read, I will never leave you and forsake you, he's talking to you. When you pass through the waters, I will be with you, he's talking to you. And you pass through the rivers, you will not overflow you, he's talking to you. And when you walk through the fire, it shall not be burned, he's talking to you. When he says, I will be with thee and I will keep you, he's talking to you. When he says, my presence shall go with thee and I will give thee rest, he's talking to you. When he says, no weapon formed against you shall prosper, he's talking to you. Yes, he's a God that never makes a mistake. So you can say without a shadow of doubt, I'm going to hang in there. I'm going to ride this storm out. God knows what he's doing even when I don't. And so strong anchor number one, my friend, is a needful anchor, a no-soul salvation. Now let's check out anchor number two. Anchor number two is understanding how God works. Whatever you might be going through now, no matter how unpleasant, hurting, discouraging it may be, no matter how the darkness is so dark, it's hindered you from seeing any light. No matter if you seriously outnumbered, no matter you've been in this storm longer than you wish, no matter that you can't rationally explain it, no matter what it is, life look to be threatened. This discouragement, hear me, this problem, this setback, this dilemma, this hurt, this sorrow, this thing, this experience is only a test. And every test has a beginning, a middle, and an end. Tests are not designed to kill you, but to make you. Tests measure what you can take. Tests your endurance. Tests brings out of you what you didn't even know was in you. Tests make you stronger. God sees and God knows what he stuffed in you at your creation. And he knows just how much you can bear. And you can trust and rest assured that he will never put on you more than you can bear. So your hurts, your pains, your suffering, your sickness is only a test. And when it's all over and all is said and done, you will come out the better because of it, because it's only a test. What did Job say? All the days of my life, my appointed time, will I wait till my chains come, for I know that my Redeemer liveth. It's only a test. Get Job's spirit. I'm God's child, and he knows the way that I take. And when he had tried me, I shall come forth as pure gold. Because I understand it's only a test. Did you hear me? It's only a test. So hang in there. You're going to make it. I'm saying it again. It's only a test. At the end of the trial, when it all comes to the end, when the night falls, just before the fat lady sings her song, when the benediction is given, you can rest assured you will win. It's because it's a win-win situation. If Jesus is on your side, you can't lose. Don't forget what Paul says in Romans chapter 8. If God be for us, who can be against us? Who can beat us? Because nothing can separate us from the love of God. Not tribulation, not distress, not persecution, neither famine, nor nakedness, nor peril or sword. Nay, in all these things, we're more than conquerors. It's a win-win situation. Neither death, nor life, nor angel, nor principalities, nor powers, nor things present, nor things to come, neither height, nor death, nor any other creature shall be able to separate us from the love of God. Once again, it's a win-win situation. Yes, Emmanuel is our God. Yes, he's walked with us through life. We win because in us is the Holy Spirit empowerment. The power gives us victory in storms, peace in the midst of confusion, joy when surrounded by sadness, love when hate is raving, ability to sing in the rain. We know who runs this world, and our God will have the last say. Lift up your heads, O your gates, and yes, everlasting doors. And the King of glory that we serve shall come in. Uh-oh, my time is up. Well, Father, we thank you, we praise you, we magnify your name for the truth of these first two anchors. Yes, the no-show salvation and the understanding that whatever we're dealing with is only a test. And there is an end to all tests. And then we pray for those in hospital, the brother of affliction, convalescent homes, the brothers and sisters behind the prison walls. We pray for the president and his cabinet. We pray for the governor and the mayor. We pray for relationships. We pray for disabled veterans. We pray for our police department. We pray for the sheriff, for the police commissioner. We pray for those in authority. We pray for peace in our cities. And Lord, we pray for all these catastrophes that has happened in the world. We'll be thinking fires, earthquakes, tornadoes, floods. What's happening in Haiti, what's happening in Afghanistan. We pray for those people. We ask you, Lord, to reach forth your healing, delivering hand. Comfort the bereaved families. Get those people back on their feet again. Do what is needed and necessary in the life of these individuals. Because you're God of God and Lord of Lords. We thank you for this privilege, and we bless our listening audience that they will get a clear understanding that we're winners and not losers. In Jesus' name we pray. Amen. Well,
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4: Good morning and welcome back to a study in the Word with Brother Larry. And God bless everybody today. we're going to get into our program of prayer and lifting up our program unto the Lord, asking that His will be done. I just wanted to say something before we started. It struck me this morning. I was having coffee, and I was thinking about the Jesus' words that He spoke on the cross. We call it the seven last words, but the particular one where He said, "It is finished." That just kind of exploded in my thought to think about what that meant, the implications of that powerful saying. And as I reflected on it, I thought about how I feel, but I said, I guess other believers have felt that way too. We take that in, and it's okay. We believe that Jesus died for our sin, and he took care of our terrible estate that we were in. He brought reconciliation and peace with God the Father for us. He purchased salvation, forgiveness of sin. And a lot of times that's like as far as we go. Jesus paid for our sins, and his blood is in these. But do you ever think further about further implications of what that word meant, those words, "It is finished"? And that's where I kind of settled in on for a minute. I reflected a minute, and I said, well, Lord, let me think about what other further implications of "it is finished." And do you know, I just began to think about that, and it just brought a blessing to my spirit. It meant that now heaven is open for repentant sinners. God's union with God, being in God's family, that meant that now we can be new creations born into the family of God, adopted by His Spirit. And then it meant everything is open to us now. Everything is available to us right now. Then I had to go back to one of my favorite scriptures, Ephesians chapter 1, verse 3, where it says, "Blessed be the God and Father of our Lord Jesus Christ, who has blessed us with all spiritual blessings in heavenly places in Christ Jesus." And then it's in Peter's, in another place, that it says that God has given us everything pertaining to life and godliness in Christ Jesus. But then I had to come back and refocus on how our program is geared. We're talking about fulfillment in eschatology, things already in the past. Those blessings are available to us today. Do we ever think that all these things are available right now? He didn't say that they were, "Blessed be the God and Father of our Lord and Savior Jesus Christ, who has blessed us with all spiritual blessings of still counting in the future. They haven't come." He says He has blessed us with all. He had past tense. He has already blessed us with all these spiritual blessings. We have them now. And I think that's a lot of times we just don't go for them. We just settle for our forgiveness of sin and salvation, and we don't become motivated when we just think of that. We are motivated, but we don't become further motivated knowing the implications of what those words meant. It is finished. Believers in Christ Jesus, it's finished. The die has been cast. Jesus has accomplished the plan of God. There's nothing else to be added to the plan of God. It's finished. But it is I would say a command, but it's a warning to give to us to study the Word of God. He tells us that all the time, to learn about God, learn how great He is, who He is, learn what He has done for us through His mercy, His grace, through His love proven to us in the death, burial, and resurrection of His Son, Jesus Christ. If you are feeling low or down this morning, think about that. It is finished. You have everything you need right now, today. If you can believe it, then all things are possible with God. He has done it. Just rest in that fact and see what a joy that brings to your spirit. And it also brings a rest for the people of God. That's how we get our rest, knowing that it comes from Jesus. It comes from the Word of God. It comes from our assurance and confidence and trust in Him, our experience with God. That's another question mark. If we're not experiencing these blessings, then we need to examine some things and see, well, why? Why am I not having these joy moments all the day long? And not all, only that, but it's important for the unsaved to hear these messages, see these examples of Christ, because the old hymn says, this, the cross, the blood, it says it flows to the highest mountain, and it comes down to the lowest valley. That means it comes to everybody. No matter how far you've fallen, God can reach down. He's there. I think, I'm going to put it like David. I think he said this in Psalms 139. He says, where can I go to get away from you? But he said, if I ascend up into heaven, you are there. If I make my bed in hell, you are there. And he says, if I take the wings of the morning and dwell in the utter parts of the sea, the bottom of the ocean, he said, even there your hand will lead me. It will guide me. It will uphold me. God is everywhere. He's omnipotent. He's with you and me and everybody else all over the world. Right now, these blessings are not just localized. They're universal. And I just, that was just a thought I had this morning. But hopefully we are reading, but if not to encourage us, let's get back at it. Let's read. Let's pray. Let's study God's word. Let's obey His word. Let's be a doer of His word. Let's let the world see Christ in us. Then he says, because Jesus said, if I be lifted up from the earth, I draw men unto me. So let's lift him up by living like a Christian ought to live and be at peace this day. Have joy. Pray for one another. Love one another. Be kind to one another. Have compassion one for another. So just wanted to get it off my chest. I had that thought this morning. But let us pray. Father God, we just bless your holy name this morning. Thank you for access to your throne of grace this morning by the precious blood of Jesus. Thank you, Lord, for that same blood that wash us and cleanse us and make us white as snow. Thank you, Lord, for all of your blessings you've given unto us. Oh, Father, give us wisdom and knowledge and understanding that we may know what's available to us by way of Calvary, what Jesus accomplished for us. And then let us begin to experience those things and believe them, experience them, and let the world see them in us. Oh, God, we just praise you this morning and give you glory because you are God, creator of heaven and earth, omnipotent, omniscient, omnipresent, infinite in wisdom. You never fail. not two immutable things. You cannot lie. Oh, you never change. You're the same yesterday, today, and forevermore. You are the loving God, the holy and just and righteous and true God. And we thank you this morning that you are not a respecter of person. You love the world, the people. Your word says, for God so loved the world that he gave his only begotten son, that whosoever will believe in him, they shall not perish, but have eternal life. We thank you for everlasting life this morning. Oh, God, we thank you for the very gifts you've given us. And we know that every good and perfect gift comes from above. Thank you this morning for the gift to praise you, to open our mouths and say thank you for your goodness and your mercy, your grace, your long-suffering, your patience, your kindness. Lord, thank you that you haven't dealt with us according to our sins. We thank you that your anger is only for a moment. But in your favor's life, we praise you this morning. Lord, we pray for the radio managers today. We pray for the listeners. We pray for our families. We dedicate the program unto you, Lord. Have your way in it. Holy Spirit, lead us and guide us. I pray that our hearts be knit together around the truth of your word, Lord, and that we be set free from the traditions of men that stagnate us and cause us not to go further, but to stay in some frame of mind that you haven't completed what you said you promised. And your word says that every promise of you, O Father, is yea and amen. O God, we thank you this morning for your faithfulness, and we praise you. Bless our day. Lord, heal those that are sick and afflicted. Save those that are lost. Renew minds. Clothe people in their right minds today, Lord. Oh, Father, let us, as your children, if we strayed, let us turn around, repent, call on you, Lord. Face you. Don't show you our back, but show you our face. Cry out to you for your love, your mercy, your grace, your forgiveness. Lord, for your restoration, for your renewing. Bless your people today, Lord. Help us to walk in the straight and the narrow path that leads to life eternal. Lord, help us to walk obediently to your will and your way. And Lord, as we end this prayer, we just say all the time, not our will be done, Lord, but your will be done. Oh, Father, we thank you and we praise you and we give you the glory. Oh, you're so worthy.

program an enlightenment of the truth of the Word of God and an encouragement for us to, let's get back to the Bible. Let's study the Word of God. Let's review it. Let's look at it again, because we have traditions and we are surrounded with traditions of men. And if this infiltrated in our thinking, our psyche, we cannot see the faithfulness of our Savior, our Lord. We can't see that what he said he would do, he did it. What he promised to the people of his generation, he would have had to do that unless he would have been a false god. So keep us on there. Help us stay on there. Partner with us. Not only with your prayers, but we ask you to put finances along with your prayers to help us pay for the radio costs each Tuesday and Wednesday. And we could increase that to more time that we could have together to really get into God's Word and dig and find those deeper truths that's in his Word that he tells us to do. That's why he says the riches of God, they are just not on top of the surface. When a person is mining for gold and silver, they don't just do it on the top of the ground. They dig. They go down. That's where they find the riches. So I just want to encourage us this morning. Let's walk this road together. That's what we are to do, to love one another and pray for one another. We're to seek the truth of God, because God is not apart from his Word. The Word has always been a validation of who God is and who Jesus is, what he came to do. Also, what happened to us. The reason why Jesus came. He came to restore, to reconcile that which was apart, estranged. He came to do that, and he did. Then he came not only that, but to help us to be new creations, born again by his Spirit, to give us all these wonderful blessings now. They are ours. And as the Apostle Paul, the writer in 2 Corinthians 5, 8, or 7, he says, to be absent from the body, we are present with the Lord. So we have a journey here on earth, but our citizenship, we have a dual. We're here in the earth, but our citizenship is in heaven. We have a whole nother home. The old people used to call it Beulah land. That's the land Abraham looked for. He was on earth, but he didn't stay. He didn't make his mind up to stay on earth. He always was looking for that place. He was searching for a city whose building maker is God. He was searching for a land, a holy land. So let us keep journeying, looking to Jesus, the author and finisher of our faith. Let us look and be blessed and rejoice in our thoughts about a land that's not of this world, but a land wherein dwelleth righteousness and holiness. So that's all I have to say about that this morning, and I just want to ask you to continue to help us financially. You can send those correspondence to Post Office Box 1104, 22 West Maple Avenue, Merchantville, New Jersey, 08109-9998. I like to do this appeal. Sometimes I don't. I run a little short. But I know that God is able to help us to stay on the air. He's able to provide. But he tells us to ask him. But I pray that he blesses you to have a tender spot in your heart for us and help us join in, lead up.

0: with us and support us with your prayers and your finance so we can stay on the air. We're not going to get too far with this today, I don't think, but I praise God for whatever has been said, because that's the true meaning of the work of the believer, is to exhibit Jesus Christ, to warn sinners, people that have not received that message, to show them the light of Jesus Christ. That's our duty, is to walk pleasing before our Father, humbly before men and our God, just to show his glory. Let the world see what he can do to a vessel that has been marred and torn beyond reasonableness. Sin has done a job on every person that come into the world. But Jesus, Dr. Jesus, he has performed a spiritual surgery in our lives. He has restored us. He made us, he washed us and cleaned us up. He made us brand new. So we just thank God for that today. And as you know, we teach eschatology, and we are in the book of Matthew, and we started at 21, and we're working our way up to chapters 24 and 25. These are kind of some of the bedrock scriptures that are tied into eschatology. That's where the futurist, the historicalist, the idealist, everybody, we use the book of Daniel, Matthew, the book of Revelation, and it's another book we use. But we like to go to those and draw out from those the opinions and to identify with the tradition of men, leaving out the truth of God, and therefore we get these ideas about these creatures and all these things. But do you know everything in these books, they are symbolic. Those are human governments and human kings or leaders. That's what these things are representative of. But we have been taught to think of them as some mysterious creature with horns and devious looking and all these things. But God deliver us from that. Because I know how I felt. I could just imagine those demons and this and that. But I've since learned that God, that Jesus, he got victory over all of those things. If you don't believe it, read the book of Revelation, especially chapter 20. Read that. You'll see. And he's talking present tense in their day, but it's past tense in our day. But Jesus defeated all of that. And he got victory. He destroyed the work of the devil. He gave victory to us. He was victorious that we might walk victoriously in Christ Jesus. So that's what we do. We just trying to shed some light on something that's been kind of covered up. And it's not only us. There's a lot of believers, but we're a minority. But we understand the scripture from eschatology. But the true value is that it doesn't take away from the cross. It doesn't take away from the need of salvation or redemption through the blood of Jesus. It doesn't. It actually enhances it. It helps us to see a little more clearly. But we have everything we need, dear beloved, right now. The only thing, when I read it, I, and this is my saying, that these earthly tabernacles, when they're dissolved, we get another building from God. Man ain't got nothing to do with this building. And not only that, while I'm living here now, I'm understanding more clearly that my body is the temple of God. He dwells in me. He dwells in you. Your body is his temple. He dwells in us. It's not a physical building made of the worldly materials. This building, this city, is made by God. So I just pray that something gets through to us that we can be cohesive around and see and get. And I used to think I didn't need any help about that. I know Jesus was coming back. I know he's coming soon. And when I hear a bad hurricane or you hear an earthquake somewhere, or you see a tsunami, I was just always looking for them signs. But, you know, they've been having them signs ever since of the world was created. There's been earthquakes and you know, boisterous weather patterns. I wonder if the Apostle Paul thought that was the end of the world when he was in the shipwreck and he talked about how they was rock backward and forth in the Adriatic Sea. I wonder if they thought that the end of the world was coming. But this is what I'm saying. Jesus cannot lie. He promised the people in his generation that some of them would still be living when he returned. But what does man do with his intelligence? He talks foolish. He goes to try to change the word of God. And, generation don't mean that. Generation don't mean this. And it's evident that he's talking about his contemporaries. Everywhere you see it, he says this generation. He called them a generation of vipers and serpents. He would always talk about his present generation. He came to them to give them another chance. He was the final word. God had sent the prophets and the law and all these. They still didn't listen. And men don't listen today, even after God spoke his final word through his son. That word, I say final, but it's still alive. It's quick, it's powerful than any two-edged sword. But men still today, they think they are wiser than God, who made heaven and earth, who made us, who made all things. But God called it the foolishness of men. And he said the foolishness of God is wiser than men, the wisest of the wisest. So he wants us to learn and search out the scriptures, see the truth of the word of God. Then we'll understand it better. But I think when we understand it better, we know what to do. And praise God, hopefully we do what we know then. But to this follow, like the Pied Piper, all these sayings, Jesus coming soon, I feel it in my bones. Some people have the audacity to say stuff like that. I know it. I can just feel it in my spirit. What spirit are you feeling? Is it the spirit of God's word, the spirit of truth, the spirit of prophecy? Or is it just the human spirit, spirit of tradition? It's time for us to turn around and come back to the word of God. We're not talking about being saved. The requirement for salvation is to put our faith and trust in Jesus Christ, who he is and what he's done for us in his death, burial, and resurrection. But I think we do a displeasure to God when we just don't read and pray and sing hymns to him, open our heart to him. I mean, we do read and pray, and we do activities, performances, but is our heart right? Are we just doing it because that's the general flow? That's what we have to fit in, fall in. But how about our heart? Is our heart right with God? Oh, Jesus, help us. Give us new hearts and minds. That's the crux of the matter. But if I do all these things, and in the end, I hear Jesus say, I never knew you. Yeah, you did all those things, but I never knew you. I never knew you. We didn't have a fellowship, a relationship from the heart. I'll leave it there today. But I love you, and I pray for you and myself, our families, and I pray that God bless us richly this day to give and ask him to give us favor, open doors for us, give us promotion, give healing spiritually and physically. Our time is up, but until the next time, may God richly bless every one of us. Bye-bye.
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1: Praise the Lord, everyone. This is Bishop Edward Wilson, pastor of Mount Zion Pentecostal Church, and it is my pleasure to welcome you to the Church of Your Destiny radio broadcast. 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
2: Hallelujah, hallelujah, hallelujah. Praise Jesus, amen, hallelujah. The Lord Jesus, amen, hallelujah, who died for us, who shed his blood for us, who has made us new creatures. Do you know, I don't care where you're from, what your status is in life, you are wonderfully and beautifully made. Why? Because we are made in his image, and we are working out our salvation toward his perfection and to be like him. Even though the Bible says, now we the sons of God, and doth not yet appear what we shall be, but we know that when he shall appear, we shall be like him. Are you listening to the words? The words of this book are open unto us. We just have to rightly divide that word of truth. This is why I always say, I start out something in my mind, but you know what? And I got to, but the Lord, he just draws me to other things, and I say, I thank the Lord Jesus, amen, hallelujah, for his goodness and kindness. For listen to this. He says, whom shall he teach knowledge? Who is God going to teach knowledge? I pray it's you. He's trying to teach you now. Not me. I am just I'm nobody. I'm just a vessel, and I pray that this vessel is, you know, God uses my vessel for honor in that, but I am just a vessel. So are you. It is God that gives the increase. He is the one, amen, hallelujah, that's given us the Holy Ghost to improve on who we are. We are now new creatures in Christ Jesus. All things have passed away. All things have become new. So he says, who shall he teach knowledge? And whom shall he, watch the words, make to understand doctrine. Doctrine is teaching. They've made it a curse word someplace. You know, it's almost a curse word. I don't want to know doctrine. Doctrine is teaching. Teaching comes from your pastor. He is your main feeder. He is your pastor teacher. And, amen, he is the one that feeds us. And he is the one that brings us to the place where we are in Christ Jesus. However, the Word of God says, study to show yourself approved. A workman needeth not be ashamed, rightly dividing that word of truth. So it's up to you. What do you want to be in God? And so here he says, whom shall he give to understand? You know, with all you're getting, get understanding. It is greater than knowledge and wisdom. While they're important, yet wisdom and knowledge are important. However, without understanding, it is pointless.

0: Because understanding is key to understanding the book. And I want you to understand that. I just like I'm trying to impart unto you knowledge. And that is, if you understand what I'm saying, you will grow in that. Listen to this. It says, those that are weaned from the milk, by the sincere milk of the word, shall we grow thereby, right? As Peter said. And then it says, those that are drawn from the breast. What are we saying? Babies. As baby grows, and as I said in the book of Hebrews, in that process, they had to be put back on the milk bottle because they forgot what the doctrine was. Therefore, leaving the principles of the doctrine, let us go on unto perfection. Let us go on unto. You're not into it. We're going unto it. And that's the process that we learn from God because, amen, hallelujah, of how he feeds us his word. I pray you're listening. And it says here, for precept must be upon precept. Precept upon precept. That means that we are to be established under the rules, if you will. It's a precept. It's a teaching. Precept upon precept. You will get better understanding. How do we do this? Let us understand this. It says in the book, it's not for thee, Timothy. He told him now, let me correct that. He says, to drink a little wine for thy stomach's sake. Well, there was problems with the water back in them days. So they drank wine, and it was, no, it wasn't an alcoholic beverage. And see, this is where we error. What it was grape juice. There were different kinds. It wasn't fermented. He was to drink it for his stomach's sake when illnesses came. I pray that you're listening. There were different kinds. Now, however, let us go back to the book of Exodus in the Torah to where it says, it's not for thee to drink wine or strong drink when you enter into the congregation. This is, we are in the congregation when we are born of the water and the spirit. We come in to the tabernacle itself. However, this is spiritual. The church is not this building that I'm sitting in. I am the church. You are the church. All of those that are born of the water and the spirit are the church of the living God. I want you to hear this. Why did he implement that precept? Because the two sons of Aaron ran into the temple bringing strange fire. Why? They were drunk. They shouldn't have had that liquor. And what happened? God said, it's not for thee to drink wine or strong drink. If I was to come in here and to counsel somebody, I'd be all messed up in my head because it's spirits, if you will. That's why they call it spirits. This is why, because you'll give false counsel. And the Bible says, blessed is the man that walketh not in the counsel, not of the ungodly, but of the wicked. The wickedness of man has polluted God's word. So I want you to see that. And it states here, amen, line upon line, line upon line, the stories that God gives us of Joseph, of Samuel, of Saul, of David. Listen. Of all of the prophets, he gives you stories of Isaiah and Jeremiah. 52 years that man spoke to the house of Israel, the kingdom of Judah, and they disannulled him. They didn't want to hear God's word. They even put him in prison. And the Gentiles drew him out, and finally he went to Egypt, and he died in Egypt. And I want you to understand that. And I want you to also understand that Israel was taken away in three different shifts, if you will, to Babylon. Okay, so God is not going to allow you to get away with whatever you want. All right, here we go. And he says, line upon line, here a little and there a little. And so this is the way the word of God is written. This is what I'm telling you. You may see it to drink a little wine for your stomach's sake, Timothy, but go back to the original concept. Wine is a mocker, strong drink is raging, and whoever is deceived thereby is not what? wise. See, so we're built upon the apostles and prophets. Yeshua, Jesus, well, he drank wine, but he wasn't drunk, and that wasn't it. Was it grape juice? And they call him a wine bibber. And he said that wisdom is justified of her children. Are you listening? So we here go here. For with stammering lips and another tongue will I speak to this people, to whom he said, this is the rest wherewith ye may cause the weary to rest, and this is the refreshing, yet they would not hear. And we see this in 1 Corinthians 14 and 21. And Paul uses this scripture to speak about the blessing of the Holy Ghost. These signs shall follow them that believe in my name. They shall speak with new tongues. Listen. Then he repeats himself. If God repeats himself in the scripture, pay heed. Listen. For it states, amen, this. But the word of the Lord was unto them precept upon precept, precept upon precept, line upon line, line upon line, here a little and there a little. Why? That you might go and fall backward and be broken and snared and taken. By who? The enemy, the devil, the Hasatan. Because you won't listen. And you don't think for a second that this is what happened to those, amen, in Hebrews. For now, for a time, you want to be teachers, but you have one to teach you again, which be the first principles, the oracles of God. And he had to put them back on the milk bottle. And then he says, therefore, see, because they forgot the principles of Jesus Christ. He is the foundation, the cornerstone. We are hewn stones. A hewn stone is a different shape. You ever see those stones on the face of the house? Those are the stones that are like hewn stones. They're brought together and made a formation. This is how we're built now, because we're of every nation, kindred, people, and tongue. This is why God is trying to enlighten our hearts. God is trying to show us the way, and we will not listen. What does he say? Therefore, leaving the principles of the doctrine of Christ, let us go on unto perfection. I want you to understand there are over 1,000 faiths today. 1,000. Could you imagine? 1,000 faiths? Faith, F-A-I-T-H. 1,000 faiths? Amen? And what does it say upon this? Wait a minute, let me do this. And with that, there are something like 28 different kinds of baptisms. Now, I'm not just talking about the in the church, to where they baptize in the name of the Father and of the Son and of the Holy Ghost. Yes, they do. And then they what else? Listen, I'm trying to get this scripture. I want to get it for us. Amen. Hallelujah. Let me get this. So, there are the triple dunkers. They baptize you once in the name of the Father. They baptize you once in the name of the Son. They baptize you once in the name of the Holy Ghost. There are those, like myself, baptized in the name of Jesus. Why? There's no other name under heaven whereby men must be saved, neither is there salvation in any other. However, there are people in the Ganges, they get baptized, they cleanse themselves. There are people in Jamaica that baptize themselves, wash their sins away under the waterfalls. This is all because they lacked this. What is this that they lacked? Jesus said, he said, upon this rock I will build my church. How many churches is that? How many is my? It's one. It's like he only hath immortality. That means there's nobody there. Only is only. It means one. He is the only one in heaven right now, and everybody must wait for the resurrection. This is all inclusive in this word of God. 856-768-7770. I pray that the Lord bless you. If you desire prayer, if you desire to speak about baptism, in the name of Jesus, 856-768-7770. 7770. I pray that the Lord bless you and that you have a great week and weekend. And I pray, amen, that your heart is open to understanding the Word of God. God bless you. Have a great week and weekend. God bless you.
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0: transformed lives. 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You will never be the same again. What's your story?
1: We are the temple. You are the voice. We are your song.
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4: 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Hey, to explore more, go to markpg.org.

And we say good morning to you on this Wednesday morning, October the 7th, 2026. It's about 7 minutes past the hour of 11 o'clock. And you're listening to Let's Talk here on WTMR. My name is Michael Roberts, and we hope and pray that you're having a great midweek thus far. Amen, amen. We're going to enhance today's broadcast by opening up the love letter to our scripture reading for today. Today we're going to be reading from Jeremiah chapter 29, verse 11. And we're going to be reading from the New King James Version. That's Jeremiah 29, verse 11. And it reads like this: "For I know the thoughts that I think towards you, says the Lord, thoughts of peace and not of evil, to give you a future and a hope." Today we read from Jeremiah chapter 29, verse 11. We read from the New King James Version. And we always ask that the Lord add a blessing to the reading of His Word. And if you're looking for scripture for your personal devotions today or your family devotions, why not read the entire chapter of Jeremiah chapter 29. With that said, good morning. Welcome to Let's Talk.

0: It's about 10 minutes past the hour, 11 o'clock, and you are listening to another edition of Let's Talk here on WTMR. Remember, we come your way Monday through Friday, beginning at 11 a.m. when yours truly is in the studios of WTMR. And on Friday, Sister Rachel joins me, and that's when we're both in the studios of WTMR to bring you a live broadcast of Let's Talk. And we want you to tune in and be blessed on a daily basis. And we hope and pray that you're enjoying your Wednesday and you're not focusing on the negative, but you're focusing on God, which is the positive. Amen. And we hope and pray that you will have a great Wednesday full of miracles and blessings. I know you're enjoying this weather. I tell you, it's really, really nice before the winter comes. I was speaking with my nephew that lives in Houston, Texas, and he said there's something brewing in the Gulf. And they said it might be another hurricane. They just dealt with a hurricane, and another one might be coming along. So you keep my family in Houston, Texas, in prayer. Because that's where yours truly, Michael Roberts, is from, Houston. Can y'all tell? Anyway, it's about 11 minutes past the hour, 11 o'clock, and we want to remind you, if you have a prayer request, we want you to call the Church of Your Destiny radio broadcast prayer line. Elder Terry Callahan just concluded his broadcast about 11 minutes ago. And the name of the broadcast is Church of Your Destiny radio broadcast. And he is on a Monday through Wednesday from 10:45 a.m. to 11 a.m. And then Bishop Wilson, he comes on Thursdays and Fridays from, you know, on the same time, during the same time, 10:45 a.m. to 11 a.m. Then on Saturday and Sunday, he is on from 3:45 p.m. to 4 p.m., and I'm speaking of Bishop Wilson. Once again, the name of the broadcast is Church of Your Destiny radio broadcast. If you have a prayer request, we want you to call 856-768-7770. That's 856-768-7770 for prayer and counseling. Also, I want to remind you, because it's Wednesday, we call it Healthy High Five Wednesday, and we're going to be hearing from Brother Tyson Gravity Gray with his words of wisdom. So we want you to tune in. That usually takes place around 11:30 a.m. It depends on how the Holy Ghost is moving, so we want you to stay tuned for the whole hour, okay? All right, let's check the Gospel 800 area forecast for today. It's going to be sunny today. Highs will be around 70 degrees. All right now. Winds will be south-southwest at 10 to 15 miles per hour. And right now it's 63 degrees. And we hope and pray that you're enjoying what God has sent you via weather on today. Right now we're going to get to the very best in gospel music.
1: Have your way, Lord.

So if you're watching today, our prayer is that God's anointing would just fall on you. It's a simple prayer. Lord, I need your supernatural strength. I need you to anoint me. And a lot of times we don't realize that sometimes you go through the crushing seasons. It's like how we get wine. It's the grapes, they get crushed. But when they ferment, they begin to make a wine, a sweet, rich wine. And that's the anointing. You may feel like you're going through a crushing season right now, but hang in there. God's anointing you. And sometimes you just lift your hands and you just say this chorus one last time, anointing.

0: That's a way of worship, and it's called Trust in God. We also heard a tune called Anointing, also by Aware Worship. It's 11:27 a.m. You're listening to Let's Talk here on WTMR. My name is Michael Roberts. It's our Wednesday edition. We're going to be hearing from Brother Tyson Gravity Gray in a few minutes with his words of wisdom, so please do not touch that dial. If you have a prayer request, please give Elder Terry Callahan a call of Church of Your Destiny radio broadcast at 856-768-7770. 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And we will be right back.
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0: Oh yes, there is power in the blood. 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
1: Amen, amen. Thank you, Sister Rachel. I was enjoying that music yesterday. Yes, yes, you were flexing in the Holy Ghost. Amen. Y'all need to tune in now. And remember, she's on Tuesday through Friday with the very best in gospel music. It's 11:31 a.m. You're listening to Let's Talk here on WTMR. My name is Michael Roberts, and I have on the line, I informed him when he called in that he had the right number. Hey, man, he's laughing like he's laughing right now. Hello, Brother Tyson.
2: Grand Rising.
1: Amen.
2: Grand Rising, Cousin Michael. How are you?
1: I'm blessed by the best, taking no mess from all the rest. And you know it goes on. It depends on who you talk to. I mean, they have verse after verse after verse, but I don't know all them verses. So I needed to write them down or something like that.
2: No, they take them as they go. How you feeling?
1: I like that.
2: Everything is good. It's a beautiful day.
1: Yes, it is. Yes, it is. And how's Pops doing?
2: He's doing excellent.
1: Good.
2: Excellent. Yeah, much better. Much better. Yes.
1: Amen.
2: Coming along rapidly. And, you know, before we were battling, and we said, we are battling this time, and everything was just laid out.
1: Amen.
2: Everything was, you know, nice doctors, the right doctors, the right people. God sent them all.
1: Amen. Amen. Well, praise God for that. We're going to keep them in prayer, Mom, and the entire family. And you're doing okay?
2: Yes, sir.
1: Okay.
2: Yes, sir. I'm in great spirits.
1: Amen. Well, listen, if you're ready, are you ready?
2: Yes, indeed.
1: All right, let's get to it.
2: I'm ready to go.
1: Somebody needs to be informed with some information, right?
2: Yes.
1: All right.
2: I got you.
1: Okay, here we go. Welcome to...

Greetings, greetings, everybody. Thank you for tuning in once again to today's Healthy High Five. Such a beautiful day. My name is Tyson Gravity Gray, and I am of the Gravity Marketplace.shop family. And it's just a blessing to be here today. I'm not taking near one of these Healthy High Five Wednesdays for granted. And I hope you don't either, because I have some really good information for you today. So, because today, especially today, we are going to take a trip. We're going to take a trip down the most amazing river on the planet. No, it's not the Mississippi. It's not the Nile. It's the river running through your body right now while you're listening to me. It's just flowing. Here's a fun fact. We have about 60,000 miles of blood vessels inside of you. Every one of those is a part of a giant river system, and every drop has a job to do. So grab your paddle, put on your life jacket, and ride down the river inside of you with me. Every river needs a source. Out in nature, rivers run on gravity. Water runs high up in the mountains. It starts high up in the mountains, and it rolls downhill all the way to the sea, and it recycles itself. But your river has something way cooler, and it's a pumping station. It's your own pumping station. It's called your heart. It's about the size of your fist. It beats about 100,000 times a day. No days off, no vacation, no snooze button. Every single squeeze pushes blood into the biggest river in your body called the aorta. This is your main channel, like your Mississippi. From there, the river splits into arteries. Think of these arteries as big channels carrying fresh oxygen, rich water, out to every town in the country. Your brain, your stomach, your legs, all the way down to the tips of your toes and your fingertips. To keep everything flowing the right way, your body has valves. Valves work like locks and gates on the canal. They open to let the water through, then they snap shut so nothing splashes backwards. You can even hear that on someone's, when you put your ear on somebody's chest, that's that love dub, that sounds is the valves closing. That's the sound of your gates doing their job. Okay, quick question for you. After that, what happens when a big river closes to the sea? It splits. One channel becomes 10. 10 channels become 100. 100 becomes 1,000. That's called a delta. Your body does the same exact thing. Your arteries split into smaller and smaller channels until they become tiny channels called capillaries. Some capillaries are so narrow that your red blood cells have to stand in single line just to file and squeeze through. Now that's a tight highway, if you ask me. Now, here's my favorite part. When the river splits into thousands of little channels, the water slows down. And slow is exactly what you want. Picture a river spreading over a wide green floodplain. The water moves slowly, that it soaks right into the soil and it feeds all the crops. That's what your capillaries are. They're the floodplains. Your blood slows to a crawl and oxygen and nutrients soak right into the cells. At the same time, your cells hand their trash back into the river to be carried away. Delivery and pickup, all in the same stop. Then the water gathers back up. Little streams join together into bigger rivers called veins. And all of them head right back to the heart. And every time you walk,
your muscles in your legs squeeze those veins and help push blood back up. That's the reason why you have to keep your body moving. It's so good for you to do that. It increases your blood flow. Then the heart pumps it all out again, and it goes through the same cycle that we've already been through. Now, every great river needs a cleanup crew. It has to keep itself clean, so it needs a team. Your lungs are like the rapids. They splash fresh oxygen into your blood with every breath. So if you take a deep breath with me right now, breathe in and breathe out, your lymph system works like drainage ditches. It collects the extra fluid from your tissue and checks it for germs along the way. Your kidneys are like the water treatment plant, filtering out about 150 quarts of blood every day. Your liver is the processing plant, checking everything that you eat. Your spleen is the dredging crew, cleaning out old blood cells so fresh ones can take their place. Lymph, lungs, kidneys, liver, and spleen. Give your cleanup crew a big round of applause. David prayed for a cleanup crew of his own in Psalm 51:10. Create in me a clean heart, O God, and renew a right spirit within me. Now, sometimes the river goes wrong. Rivers don't always run perfect, and neither do your bodies. Sometimes mud pulls along the banks of the channel, and the channel gets more narrow. In your body, the mud is called plaque. When it piles up into the arteries that feed your heart, the heart pump itself starts running short on fuel. Doctors can build a new channel around the blockage. That's called a bypass surgery. Or they can send a tiny balloon up the river and press the mud back to leave a little mesh tube called a stent to hold it open. But there's a big lesson. The stent fixes and stretches the river, but the mud can still come up from upstream. That's what we eat, how we move, how we sleep, and how we handle stress. So take care of the whole watershed starting today. Now, a lot of people equate the heart with love. And have you ever wondered why? Why do you draw hearts when you say you love somebody? You're sending your heart out to people and not your kidneys. Well, for thousands of years, people believed the heart was where your feelings lived. And you can feel why. When you're excited or in love, your heart races. Proverbs 4:23 says, keep thy heart with all diligence, for out of it are the issues of life. Life flows out of your heart just like a river. About 2,500 years ago, a Greek thinker said that you can't step into the same river twice because the water is always new. People later added that you are not the same person either. So I say, no man goes to the same river twice, for he is not the same man, nor is he the same river. And this is true. And this is true for your body as well. Your body is always making new cells. So every day you have a fresh chance to be a little healthier than yesterday. You're not the same person as yesterday. God made you different every day. So I have a healthy high five challenge for you. Now, hold up one hand unless you're driving. If you're driving, I don't want you to do it, but hold up one hand. You have five fingers, five ways to keep your river flowing strong this week. Your thumb, move it. Get your body moving every day. Walk, dance, play ball, sit at your desk and do knee raises or anything. Just anything to keep moving. Moving keeps your river rushing and your heart pumping strong. Your pointer finger, water up. Your river is mostly water, so keep it topped off. Grab water instead of soda, or in my case, coffee.
Your middle finger, eat the rainbow. Colorful fruits and veggies keep the mud out of your channels. Your ring finger, breathe deep. Fresh air is your rapids. Your water rapids put oxygen back into the river. Your pinky finger, get some rest. Get some good sleep and let things go. Take your worries to the river. Talk to someone you trust. Let the current carry that heavy stuff away from you so you can relax and get some real rest. So in closing, remember, your heart isn't just a pump. Out of it flow the issues of life. Take care of the river inside of you, and it will take care of you. And if you ever have any questions about your heart, please make sure you speak to your doctor. If you have, you know, a constant cough, if you're feeling sluggish, if your legs are swelling, chest pains, you know, these are small little things that you might look at as diet or something. Get that stuff checked out. It's important because you only have one, and it does so much for you, and you give it so much to work. Make sure that you take care of it. So thank you very much for tuning in. This has been Healthy High Five. Make sure you keep it flowing. Make sure you keep it healthy, and we will catch

0: clean. We got you. Or you could also give us a call at 267-828-9079. That's 267-828-9079. Thank you for tuning in. God willing, I'll talk to you next week. Thank you.
1: Amen, amen. The Holy Ghost was talking through you, Tyson. I tell you, I really enjoyed that. I enjoy all of your segments. I really enjoyed that one about the river and all that great stuff. Amen, amen. I learned a lot today. I did not know. Amen.
0: It's definitely in you. See, this is what I like. I enjoy. I really enjoy seeing things that God created. And I just think that a lot of people have a disconnect from the Creator and what's going on in front of them.
1: Yes.
0: And it's all one and the same. It's
1: Amen.
0: Nothing different. It's, you know, it's nothing new under the sun.
1: Amen.
0: And a lot of times what I'm trying to bring forth is not anything but knowing that God is powerful, and He created you just like He created all the stuff that you're walking through. It may not be paying attention to, but you should relate to in a major way. If we related to a lot of these simple things, a lot of the big things that they put in front of us won't affect us as much.
1: Amen. Amen. All right. I enjoyed, and I'm looking forward to our next segment on next Wednesday.
0: If you're available,
1: you got one ready. Okay, all right, all right. Thank you so much, and we just want to send out a shout out, a big shout out to Pops and to Mom, and to Princess Kim and Prince Don and Sister Mary and all our relatives in Arizona. And we want to say we hope and pray it's cooler than it was a month ago in Arizona. But I don't know, man. It just stays warm most of the time. But anyway, like when they tell me their winter time and what the temperature is during their winter time, it's amazing.
0: Oh, yeah.
1: I think it's in the 80s or something.
0: Yeah, it could be in the 80s. You can go out there and it'll feel like today in the middle of the winter. Yeah. And they're calling us, you back here, like, oh, it's a snowstorm. Not here.
1: I guess, you know, if you're dealing in the summer with temperatures around 116 degrees and then it drops down to 83, I guess that would be cold, right? Or chilly.
0: Yes, it's very relaxing. Yes, it's very, very relaxing.
1: Amen, amen.
0: So, yeah. You know, we'll just have to go out there and do a retreat for all the listeners.
1: Sounds good to me. Amen. Sounds good to
0: middle
1: me.
0: Middle winter.
1: All right. All right. But listen, Brother Tyson, you take care. Have a great rest of your week. And we talk soon. All right?
0: Thank you.
1: All right. God bless
0: you.
1: Love you, bro. All right. Take care.
0: God bless you, too.
1: All right. That's Brother Tyson Gravity Gray. And he hangs up quick. He must have speed hang up. But anyway, he will be joining us on next Wednesday, Lord willing, for another segment. I should say another adventure of High Five Wednesday. Here on WTMR on Let's Talk. So we want you to tune in and we want you to be blessed. It's about 49 minutes past the hour of 11 o'clock and you are listening to Let's Talk here on WTMR. And I have two more songs to play for y'all. Hope you don't mind. This is what the Holy Ghost chose just for you.

Les Patti LaBelle, you are my friend. I like the part when she says, I was looking around and you were, God was here all the time. Yes, he was. Just ready to answer your prayers. Amen, amen. He loves us so much. And when we get to heaven, we will find out for ourselves. We also heard from C.C. Winans, That's My King. That's my father, y'all. It's 11:58. You're listening to Let's Talk here on WTMR. My name is Michael Roberts, and it's time for me to step aside for our next program here on WTMR. We want you to stay tuned for Afternoon Praise, and our hostess will be, yes, Lorinda Clark Cole. You know, sometimes my memory gets, I don't know, goes into other places in my brain. I'm going to have Brother Tyson talk about that. Anyway, talked about the heart today. Great, great broadcast. Thank you, Brother Tyson. We want you to stay tuned for the Afternoon Praise broadcast with Dorinda Clark Cole. And then at 1 o'clock, it's the New Nazarene Hour radio broadcast with Dr. Naheem Watson Sr., followed by at 1:30 p.m. JBTS Ministries, and then you have 2 hours of the Holy Souls Ministry radio broadcast with my brother, Mr. Joe Veltri. At 4 o'clock to 6 o'clock is 2 hours of In His Sign Radio Network with Kathleen McCarthy. And then at 6 o'clock is 1 hour of the Power of the Word with Apostle Lampkin. And then from 7 to, I would have to say 9 p.m., it's the What's Your Story radio broadcast, and that's with Minister Debbie Edwards, and that concludes our Wednesday broadcast day. And we want you to tune in on tomorrow, get started around 6 a.m. and hear Perfect Peace Ministries at 6:30 a.m. with Dr. Raymond M. Gordon Sr. Say these words with me, please. It's supernatural. It's supernatural. It's supernatural. If you have never, you feel like you have never dealt with God in a supernatural way, why not get closer to him? Because it will happen in Jesus' name. Y'all have a great Wednesday. Enjoy all this sunshine and blue skies. Amen. See if God wrote something for you up in the sky. God bless.

was the Rance Allen Group with A Little Louder. Clap your hands. You're listening to the Dorinda Carcole Radio Show. And listen up, everybody. Coming up on the show, my special guest, the Wardlaw Brothers, is going to be back shortly in 10 minutes. And hair care expert Kathy Howes will help us go for greatness with her tips on double processing. Ladies, you want to make sure you listen up for that. Here's another hit for you. I have Hezekiah Walker now with More Than a Conqueror.

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0: It's Dorinda Clark Cole, and I'm back with my special guest, the Warlaw Brothers. So, guys, your music was featured in a movie, and also you were on Family Feud. Tell us about that experience.
1: Family Feud was, this is Jamie, Family Feud was like off the hook.
2: Yeah.
1: That was quite an experience. That was a lot of fun. We look forward to being with Steve Harvey on the actual show of Family Feud.
2: The movie on Angel's Wings, we have a, like I said, God's been there. And Sister Dorinda, you know all about that, how different, the one thing happens and then another thing happens and then another thing happens, and you look back and say, you know what, God, you were there a whole while.
0: And y'all keep doing what you're doing. And you know what, the Bible says your gift gonna make room for you. He then brought you in front of filming. Lord, y'all doing everything. I want to thank y'all so much for coming on the show, and I wish you much success in your future endeavors. That's my special guest, the Warlaw Brothers, and let's hear a song from them right now. Here's Right Now, Lord, by the Warlaw Brothers.

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1: Family, it's Hezekiah Walker, and I need you to hear me. It's Choir Fest at Sea. 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We got Fred Hammond, J.J. 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
1: 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It's Choir Fest at Sea. I need you to come and sing with me.
3: 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Right here, keep it up.

Michelle Williams with her song, Say Yes. It's time for me to say goodbye. I hate to go, but you know, the clock on the wall says, gotta get up out of here. But before I go, I want to send some thank yous out to the people that make it happen. Rejoice Radio Networks, they make this show possible each and every week. And I want to thank you for all that you do to keep tuning in this way. All of my listeners, all my Rosebuds, all of my different Ikes out there, thank you all each and every week. And just praising and lifting up the name of Jesus right here on the Different DeClarco Radio Show. Listen, we're going to be back next week, and I hope you're going to be joining me. Here's Isaac Kareem. Got to get out of here. Isaac going to take us home with But God. Y'all take care.

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2: Ezra chapter 3, verse 11, and they sang together by course in praising and giving thanks unto the Lord. Somebody say, because he is good, for his mercy endureth forever towards Israel. And all the people shouted with a great shout when they praised the Lord, because the foundation of the house of the Lord was laid. But many of the priests and Levites and the chief of the fathers, who were ancient men that had seen the first house when the foundation of the house was laid, before their eyes wept with a loud voice, and many shouted aloud for joy, so that the people could not discern the noise of the shout of joy from the noise of the weeping of the people. For the people shouted with a loud shout, and the noise was heard far off. I want to talk from part two, the reality check for the church. I want to use as a subtopic, standing between two sounds. So I want to talk about standing between two sounds. I want to suggest this morning, before you ever understood a moment, sometimes you hear it. Every season and disposition of time has a sound. Joy has a sound. Pain has a sound. Victory has a sound. Defeat has a sound. Celebration has a sound. Grief has a sound. Expectation, disappointment, all have a sound. And if you live long enough, you'll learn that sometimes you can hear what people are going through before they ever tell you what they're going through. A mother knows the sound of her child's cry. She could be in another room and hear one cry and know they're playing. Hear another cry and know they're angry. But hear another cry and immediately get up, because something in that sound sounds like something is wrong. Because when you have been connected to somebody long enough, you learn their sound. And I want to suggest that even the church has a sound. Anybody who grew up around church knows that church has a sound. Sound of the organ warming up, choir singing, preacher preaching, the deacon praying. Those that grew up in the old church heard the sounds of the mother saying, "Yes, Lord." Sounds of hand clapping, feet moving. Sound of somebody in the back hollering, "Take your time, preacher." Sound of somebody who has been through long enough to know when to say hallelujah. They're not making noise, they're remembering something. Because sometimes praise sounds different when you survive some things. When you've been through the storm, when you buried somebody you love and somehow kept going. When you've been broke and watched God make a way out of no way. When the doctors gave you bad news you didn't want to hear, but you still standing. When you cried yourself to sleep and you still got up the next morning, you got a sound. And that's why you can't judge anybody's praise, because you don't know what produced their sound. As we examine this text again on this morning, here's where the text gets interesting. Not every sound in the house means the same thing. Sometimes people can be in the same room looking at the same thing, serving the same God, and making completely different sounds. One person is shouting because something started. Another person is crying because something has ended. One person sees possibility. Another person remembers history. One person says, look at what God is doing. And another says, you should have seen what God did before. And the blessing is that both sounds can assist in the same church. Again, that's Ezra, the heart of Ezra chapter 3. They come back from captivity. Jerusalem had been devastated. Solomon's temple is gone. But now God has given them another opportunity. The builders begin rebuilding the temple. They lay the foundation, and when the foundation goes down, a sound goes up. The Bible says some people shouted, but others wept. And verse 13 says the people could not discern the noise of the shout of joy from the noise of weeping of the people. I don't want y'all to miss that. I know I said that last week, but I don't want you to miss it and catch it. That there was so much sound that you couldn't tell who was celebrating and who was mourning. And maybe that's a picture of the church right now, because there are two sounds in the house. There is a sound of people saying, look where God is taking us. And a sound of people saying, but I remember where we've been. A sound of recollection, and there's a sound of vision, and a sound of memory. And there's a sound of what's next, and a sound of what was. And neither sound is automatically evil. The older generation had a reason to cry. They remembered something. The younger generation had a reason to shout. They were anticipating something. But the danger comes when the sound of yesterday becomes so loud that we cannot hear what God is saying about tomorrow. And as I shared on last Sunday, sometimes nostalgia has a sound. We never did it that way. Tradition has a sound. That's not how we used to do it. Ego has a sound. Nobody asked me. Fear has a sound. What if this doesn't work? But faith also has a sound. Faith says, let's see what God is going to do. Hope has a sound. God is not finished with us yet. Vision has a sound. There are still people that we have not reached. Mission has a sound. We got to go get them. But more importantly, the Holy Ghost has a sound. In Acts chapter 2, the Bible says, and suddenly there came a sound from heaven as of a rushing mighty wind. The church has to be careful that the noise of our preferences doesn't become so loud that we miss the sound from heaven. Because everybody making noise in church isn't necessarily hearing from God. Sometimes you have to turn down the sound of I remember when, so you can hear God saying, behold, I'm doing something new. And the question that is posed to us today, church, is what sound are you making? Are we making the sound of fear or the sound of faith? The sound of resistance or the sound of readiness? The sound of complaint or the sound of commitment? The sound of yesterday or the sound of tomorrow? Are we making noise about what we lost or praising God for what he is building? Because maybe God is trying to recreate what we have, or maybe God isn't trying to recreate what we have. Maybe God is trying to prepare us for what is coming next. And if we're going to minister to a generation that's coming, we got to learn their cries. We got to hear the sound behind their silence. We got to hear the sound behind the young person that says, church isn't for me. We got to hear the sound behind the mother that says, I'm tired. We got to hear the sound behind the father that says, I'm trying. We got to hear the sound behind the teenager that says, nobody understands me. We got to hear the sound behind the senior that says, nobody checks on me anymore. We got to hear the sound behind the person watching online who hasn't walked into the sanctuary yet. Because sometimes ministry isn't about making people hear our sound. Sometimes ministry starts when the church learns to hear their sound. To hear their pain, to hear their questions, to hear their fears, to hear their frustrations, their loneliness, their hunger, their search for meaning. And somewhere between their cry and our calling, the church has an opportunity to introduce them to Jesus. And so before we argue about what church ought to sound like, maybe we ought to ask God, what are you trying to make us hear? Because there is a sound, y'all catch this, in the house. There is a sound in the community. There's a sound coming from this generation, and there is still a sound from heaven. And our reality check is today that don't become so committed to the sound of yesterday that you cannot hear what God is trying to say to the church today. Look at the text. Ezra 3 has two generations that are standing at the same foundation, but they are making two different sounds. That there is something happening in the text that sounds a whole lot like the church today. Two sounds are coming out of the same congregation. They are a sound of some that are shouting, and then some are crying. Some are celebrating what God is building, and others are mourning what they remember. And verse 13 says the sound becomes so intertwined that the people could not discern the noise of the shout of joy from the noise of the weeping. Y'all catch this. Everybody is standing on the same foundation. Everybody is serving the same God. Everybody belongs to the same community. But everybody isn't interpreting the moment in the same way. One generation sees possibility. Another generation remembers history. One group says, look at what God is doing. Another group says, but you should have seen what we used to have. And church, that's where many congregations are right now. We are standing between what was and what will be. Between memory and possibility, between tradition and transition, between the church we remember and the church we are becoming. And the challenge is, how do we honor the sound of yesterday without drowning out the sound of tomorrow? Because we are ministering in the times our grandparents could not have imagined. We are ministering to people who carry the whole world in their phones. We are ministering to children who can access more information in 5 minutes than previous generation encountered in weeks. We are ministering to people who work on Sundays, people who are raising children in complicated family structures, people that are carrying grief, people that are wrestling with loneliness, people declining with economic pressures, people trying to make rent, pay mortgages, buy groceries, afford childcare, and keep gas in their car. I don't care how many times Trump tell you he's going to send you $5,000. We are ministering to people who believe, who may believe in God, but distrust the institutions that are around us. We are ministering to people who will watch worship services online long before they ever walk through the sanctuary doors. We are ministering to people who know church language, but they don't know when to stand on the word of God. We are ministering to people who know church lingo, but they don't know when to stand. They don't know when to sit. They don't know our hymns. They don't know our traditions. They don't know the differences between a deacon and a trustee. And sometimes, watch this, I'm about to hurt somebody's feeling, they don't care. They simply want to know, can Jesus help me survive what I'm going through? And that's the world we are ministering to. And here is the reality check. We cannot demand that people understand our church culture before we introduce them to our Christ. And sometimes we're answering questions nobody is asking. We're arguing about what color this should be, who sits where, who's always done this, what Sunday we traditionally do that. Meanwhile, somebody is asking, how do I keep my family together? How do I raise my child? How do I deal with grief? How do I find purpose? How do I forgive? How do I start again? How do I believe God when my life is falling apart? And if the church doesn't learn how to minister to people where they are, we will keep preserving a church for people who no longer come in while failing to reach people standing right outside our doors. So Ezra gives us three realities of the church that we're living between yesterday and tomorrow. The first reality is, don't let what you remember keep you from seeing what God is doing. It's right there in verse 12, but many of the priests and Levites and chief of the fathers who were ancient men that had seen the first house wept with a loud voice. The question is, why are they crying? That they're crying because they had seen the first house. That's the key phrase. Their eyes are looking at the present, but their minds are looking at the past. They see a new foundation physically, but emotionally, they are standing in Solomon's temple. They remember its glory. They remember its beauty. They remember its magnificence. And because they remember what was, they struggle to celebrate what was becoming. And that's a word for the church. Memory is a gift. But memory becomes dangerous when what we remember prevents us from recognizing what God is doing now. We remember packed pews, big choirs, Sunday school filled with children. Remember afternoon services. Remember week-long revivals. Remember church anniversary that lasted all day. We remember when Sunday school belonged to church. And thank God for all of that. But we are not ministering in that world anymore. The gospel hasn't changed, but the environment in which we are preaching has. Again, as I said on last Sunday, COVID-19 made it undeniable. COVID changed how people work, changed how people gather, how people communicate, how people access worship. Suddenly churches that said, we don't do that internet stuff, we're buying cameras. Churches that never streamed started streaming. Bible studies went to Zoom, prayer meetings went to conference call, giving moved online. And God taught us something. The building can close without the church closing. The sanctuary could be empty and the gospel still went forth. The pews could be empty and somebody still can get saved. The choir could be absent and God could still be praised. The preacher could preach a sermon to the camera and somebody on the other side of the camera could meet Jesus. COVID didn't change Jesus. COVID changed our methods. And here is the reality check. Why would we throw away everything we learned just because the doors opened again? We are ministering to a post-COVID generation, so we ought to honor yesterday, but also see today. Yesterday has power, but today also has power. Yesterday had worship, but today is worthy. Yesterday had preachers, but God is still calling preachers today. Yesterday had ministry, but people still need ministry today. And so we ought not get so busy telling what we used to do that you can't see what God is trying to do. We ought to thank God for yesterday, but open our eyes to today. The second reality is that we ought to minister to people who are here, not the people you wish were here. It's right there in chapter verse 12 to 13. There are two generations represented around this foundation. The older generation remembers the former temple. The younger generation is celebrating the new foundation. And here's what I love. Here's what I love. Here's what I love when I'm reading this text. God makes room for both of them. God doesn't tell the older people, you don't matter anymore. God doesn't tell the younger people, wait until you're old enough to matter. Both generations are standing around the same foundation. And that's what the church has to rediscover, that you cannot spend all of our time trying to rebuild a congregation from 30 years ago. We have to minister to people and reach them where they are. We ought to look around and see who's in our community, what families are facing now, what children are dealing with now, what seniors are struggling with now, what young adults are asking now, what single parents are carrying now, what married couples are facing now, what people are afraid of now, because ministry is not merely what programs have we always had. Ministry asks, what do people need? And Jesus modeled this. When Jesus met hungry people, he fed them. When Jesus met blind people, he opened their eyes. When Jesus met grieving people, he comforted them. When Jesus met sick people, he healed them. When Jesus met sinners, he offered grace and transformation. Jesus didn't minister to imaginary people. Jesus ministered to whoever was standing in front of him. And I want to suggest, church, that's our assignment. Maybe somebody doesn't need another program. Maybe somebody need groceries. Maybe somebody need counseling. Maybe somebody need childcare. Maybe somebody need help finding unemployment. Maybe somebody need help, amen, to get through the grief that they're going through. Maybe a child needs tutoring. A teenager needs mentoring. Maybe an older member needs somebody to call them. Maybe somebody watching online needs somebody to follow up and say, we saw you. We care about you. How can we pray for? That's the church, not simply having service, but serving people. And church, hear me. We don't have to compromise the gospel to become relevant. The gospel is already relevant. Our challenge is making sure people can see how the gospel speaks to the reality that we are living in. If they are hungry, feed them. If they are hurting, love them. If they are grieving, comfort them. I did this, get some under somebody's skin. If they're confused, teach them. If they are lost, get to them. If they are broken, point them to Jesus. If they are online, reach them. If they are in the community, go there. Because Jesus didn't tell hurting people, find me when you get yourself together. Jesus met people where they were. And I don't know about you, but I'm a living testimony that I serve a God that is able to meet me where I am. I don't know about anybody else in the room. He didn't have to wait till I got myself together. He met me where I was. He didn't wait until I had all the answers. He didn't wait until I stopped making mistakes. He didn't wait until I understood everything. Is there anybody here grateful that God met you where you was? Is there anybody here that can testify, he met me. He met me when I was confused, when I was broken, when I was hurting, when I was lonely, when I was angry, when I was running, when I was wrong. He met me when I didn't even deserve to be met. And here's what makes me shout on this morning. He knew exactly where to find me. I didn't have to send him my location. I didn't have to drop him a pin. I didn't have to give him direction. I didn't have to tell him what street I was on, because when everybody else couldn't find me, and when nothing else could help, it was love that lifted me. God knew exactly where I was. And when you look throughout the pages of scripture, he always found people where they were. Can I prove it to you? He found Jonah in a fish. He found Elijah under a juniper tree. He found Moses on the backside of the desert. He found Jacob wrestling in the night. He found the Hebrew boys in the fire. He found Daniel in the lion's den. He found a woman at the well. He found Zacchaeus up a tree. He found Paul on the Damascus road. And if he can have, if I had time to pass the microphone around this church, somebody will say, he found me too. He found me in my mess, in my pain, in my disappointments, with tears running down my face. He found me when my heart was broken. He found me when I couldn't see my way. And he met me there. But here is the shout. He met me where I was, but he didn't leave me where he found me. I wish I had a witness in this building that can shout. He didn't leave me where he found me. He met me broken, but he started putting me back together. He met me weak, but he gave me strength. He met me lost, but he gave me direction. He met me guilty, but he gave me grace. He met me wounded, but he poured healing. He met me bound, but he broke every chain. He met me down, but he picked me up. Turn me around. Place my feet. Is there anybody here that can testify? That's how Jesus ministers to us.
3: And that's how we got to minister to them. You ought to meet them before you judge them. Love them before you lecture them. Listen before you label them. Reach before you reject them. And introduce them to the same Jesus who came looking for your. Who came looking for you? Because somebody ought to testify, I'm not everything I ought to be, but I thank God I'm not where he found me. He didn't forsake me, he reached me. He didn't reject me, he loved me until he started changing me. And I want to say to somebody, if God met me where I was, surely he can meet somebody else. Is there anybody here that can testify? I thank God he didn't leave me for dead. I thank God that he met me where I was. Some of us got the test. You won't tell your story. But for some of y'all, if you would be honest, he met you in the bar. He met you in the corner. He met you about to hang yourself. He met you about to give up and throw in a towel. But is there anybody here? I don't need a whole church. I need about 10 folks that can shout, thanks be to God that met me where I was. And he rescued me. And so we have this reality that we ought not to look at nobody else side-eyed, because all of us was in a place where God had to meet us. And I thank God I ain't there no more. Not trying to remember it, but I thank God for where he's brought me from. The old folks used to say it like this, he brought me out of darkness. And now I am walking in the light. But then there's a final reality here. Give me 1 second, Brother John, and then we're gonna go to A flat so we can have one sound. Here is the final reality that the old generation must help the new generation build. Is in the text. Here is where the text becomes uncomfortable, preachers. Here's where the text becomes uncomfortable, because the older generation is weeping. The younger generation is shouting. But they are standing around one foundation. And that's where the church has to get to. We can have different memories and still share one mission. We can have different preferences. Some of y'all can like the hymns and the anthems, and others can like, you know, the groovy stuff. Y'all know what I'm talking about. We can share one mission. We can have different preferences and share one purpose. We can have different styles and serve one Savior. And the answer is not for the old church to fight the new church. The answer is to build together. Old saints, the church needs you. Needs your wisdom, your testimony, your experience. Needs your prayer life. We need to know what God taught you through the storms we haven't encountered yet. And the next generation doesn't just need you to tell them how great yesterday was. They need you to help build tomorrow. Psalms 145 verse 4 says, one generation shall praise thy works to another and shall declare thy mighty acts. Notice, one generation speaks to another generation. That's what we call, somebody shout, transfer. Tell them what you learned. Tell them where you failed. Tell them how God brought you through. Tell them what you wish somebody had told you. And then you ought to make room for them. Let them lead. Let them try. Let them grow. Let them make.
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4: 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You notice when I begin the show, I tell you that there are many talks on the website to help you on your journey to Jesus. Notice I say journey to Jesus. I don't say journey to your church, to your institution, to your Bible, to your spiritual books, even to your spiritual director, to your confessor, to your pastor. It's to your journey to Jesus. Sometimes we can get so caught up with all the devotions that are in the church, the times that we have to go to Mass, the feast days of the church, who our local pastor is, the events that are taking place that particular week. Could be an event such as bingo or some feast day or special blessings. A lot of things go on in our local church, and we can get caught up with all the stuff. But the spiritual life is about one person, and we have to always bring ourselves back to that one person, Jesus Christ, our Redeemer and Savior, who walked the earth over 2,000 years ago. He said, I am the way, the truth, and the life. Jesus didn't say the church is everything. The church is the means to get to Jesus. The sacraments, whether it be baptism, confirmation, confession, the Most Holy Eucharist, the anointing of the sick, the sacrament of matrimony and holy orders. They're all channels of grace. And grace is God's life in your soul. It's very personal. It's between you and Jesus. If you look at the church, with all the things that it does, sometimes it can take you so far away from the focus point, you forget all about Jesus. You can go to Mass every Sunday and not even think about getting closer to Jesus. You can go to confession and have your sins forgiven and have that peace that you've been forgiven, but are you thinking of getting closer to Jesus? We can lose focus. It's all about Jesus and always will be and always was. Your faith is all about a personal relationship with Jesus. When Jesus walked the earth, he was always talking about getting closer to himself or his Father. Read the Gospels and see how Jesus is so personal with you. He wants to give you his love, and he wants love in return. It's a relationship. Don't think of the spiritual life as doing all these things. They are merely aids to bring you to divine union with Jesus. They say there are three phases in the spiritual life. The first being the purgative stage, which involves detachment from sin. But you're only detaching from sin more and more because you want to be more like Jesus. You're thinking about Jesus. You're not giving up sin just to give up sin. You're thinking about giving up sin in order to be more like Jesus. And then the second stage, the illuminative phase of the spiritual life, is about growing in knowledge, understanding, and wisdom in the Lord. Now, you're not just getting more knowledge, understanding, and wisdom just to have the knowledge for its own sake. If you're reading spiritual classics, you're not just reading them just to know. It's about Jesus again. You want to get to know Jesus better. And the third phase of the spiritual life, which is the unitive phase, which is union, that's the goal. That's the last part of the spiritual life, is union with Jesus, where you become one with him, the person who you love. So you see, the church can help you get there by having your sins forgiven so that you have a pure soul, so that you receive more grace in the sacrament, so you can be more intimate with Jesus. You receive the most holy Eucharist so that you can be more intimate with Jesus by receiving his body, blood, soul, and divinity. It's all about closeness with Jesus. And after you receive the Eucharist, the church encourages you, or should, to spend 10 minutes or so while the most holy Eucharist is within you. It has not decomposed yet, because that is the most intimate time. Jesus is actually in you in that special way. So you spend time with him because you can get closer to Jesus. Jesus isn't a subject in a college or a university. He's not theology. Jesus is a person. He walked the earth at one time. Look how personal he is when he speaks. He says, be perfect, because your Father in heaven's perfect. He's trying to get you to be like his Father, a person of the Trinity, his Father. Jesus says, I will give you the abundant life. Meaning I, Jesus, will give you more life. Jesus talks about the Beatitudes. Blessed are those who are poor in spirit. Blessed are those who mourn. Blessed are the meek. You notice how personal Jesus is getting? He's talking about conditions of your soul. He wants to be close to you, so he says, don't worry if you mourn. Try to be meek. Try to be poor in spirit. He's trying to get close to you. Jesus is always about going deep. He wants to go inward into your own soul. He is in your soul. He's very personal with you, but the dilemma is, are we personal with him, or do we treat Jesus as a subject? Or when Sunday comes, we say, I got to go to Mass. I got to go to Mass. What does that have to do with loving Jesus? It's almost like you're being forced to go somewhere you don't want to go. I have to go to Mass. Do I have to go to confession? Do I have to get my kids baptized? Do I have to get married in the church? Do I have to listen to a priest? What about the name of Jesus? What does Jesus mean to you? That's what it's about. It's about falling in love with Jesus. That's what the spiritual life is. If you take Jesus out of the spiritual life, there is no spiritual life. You don't have any. You're just doing a lot of things. The church says pray the rosary. Why? Not just to say, oh, I said a rosary today. I did what the church wanted me to do. I ran my fingers through the beads and said a bunch of Hail Marys and Our Fathers. No, you say the rosary because it can draw you closer to the Blessed Mother. And she's a person too. Again, a relationship with the Blessed Mother. A relationship with Mary, your mother, your spiritual mother, who is the mother of Jesus. Mary's a person. She's not a subject. You don't say a rosary just to say a rosary. Rosary is a way to fall in love with the Blessed Mother. You were told you had a guardian angel. Okay, so you have a guardian angel. Do you talk to your guardian angel? Do you ask your guardian angel to help you? Do you ask your guardian angel to guard you? To guide you? To assist you? In other words, do you have a relationship with your guardian angel, or do you just look at your angels just to, okay, so I have an angel, so what? I move on with life. Jesus, the Blessed Mother, your guardian angel, your Father in heaven. Do you have a relationship with them? Heart to heart, you and them. You and Jesus. You and the Blessed Mother. You and your guardian angel. You and your Father in heaven. You and the Holy Spirit. Do you have a relationship? Or is your spiritual life just going to a bunch of church activities? And so you go and you come home. But you didn't even think of Jesus. You just thought of the activity. You know, 20, 30 years of that can go by. And after all those years, you wake up and you don't even know who Jesus is. You don't even feel like you have a friendship with him because you don't know him. You know, I had a spiritual director back in 2000, I met him in Fatima. Name was Father Mariani. Great priest. A mystical priest. He was very close to Jesus. He was a priest. But he became a priest because He was in love with Jesus. And it showed. And he drew people to Jesus. He didn't draw people to a building, a church building, and tell them to do all kinds of things. He drew people to Jesus. He wanted each person that he came to fall in love with Jesus. You know, if you start your spiritual life with the focus or aim to fall in love with Jesus, you're going to get Jesus' attention. Because Jesus is already in love with you. And now he's going to say, "So you want to fall in love with me too? Okay. Jesus is already in your soul, but he's waiting for you to fall in love with him. He already is in love with you. I think he proved it already by going through that horrendous suffering on the cross for you alone, one to one. You want to get Jesus' attention? Tell Jesus today that you want to fall in love with him. Don't say another rosary without thinking or saying, "Jesus, I want to fall in love with you." Then say the rosary for that intention. If you go to Mass before you go next Sunday, say, "Jesus, I am going to Mass because I want to fall in love with you." And then when you're at Mass, you're going to be thinking something totally different. You won't be just looking at your watch or cell phone.

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You receive the package and you say thank you. You're not thinking of falling in love with your mailman. You go to the dentist to have your teeth checked or cleaned. And once you're finished, you pay and you leave. You don't think of falling in love with your dentist. Do you treat Jesus like your auto mechanic, your mailman, or your dentist? A quick stop, and off you go. When you leave them, you don't think of them anymore. Your car has been fixed. Your teeth have been cleaned. Your package has been delivered. You don't keep thinking of them. But you should be thinking of Jesus all the time. Why? Well, because Jesus is thinking of you all the time. Do you realize that? Jesus is thinking of you all the time. You might say, how can he be thinking of me all the time when there's 8 billion people in the planet? Jesus is inside of your soul. That's why he can think of you all the time. He's in your soul right now. Jesus doesn't divide himself up 8 billion times. He's in your soul right now. He's looking at you right now, waiting for you to fall in love with him because he's in love with you. You know, the great Saint Augustine said, after so many years of experience with God, he said, you know, it's almost as if I have God all to myself. He got to know Jesus so well, he was saying, it's almost like Jesus thinks only of me. Do you have that sense too? That you and Jesus are so close that it seems like the only person he's thinking about is you. You can have that if you want it. That's called intimacy. You're not called to have intimacy with your auto mechanic, your mailman, or your dentist. But you are called to have intimacy with Jesus. Jesus wants intimacy with you. The question is, do you want it with him? Again, look how personal he gets. He says, I stand at the door of your heart, knocking, waiting for you to open the door. Can you get any more personal than that? Does that tell you the motivations that Jesus has? He says, I stand at the door waiting for you to open your heart. Your heart. He's talking about your heart. Can you get any more personal than that? Remember, Jesus said, when I am lifted up on the cross, I will draw all men to me. I will draw all men to me. Look how personal that is. Draw all men to me. He didn't say draw all men to my church or to mass or to a spiritual book or to some devotion. He said to me. Now, I'm not putting down the Catholic Church. The Catholic Church is the means. It can help you greatly to fall in love with Jesus.

0: Because after all, the Catholic Church is where you receive the Eucharist, which is Jesus himself. Jesus has given himself in the Eucharist and can only be given to you by a priest in Mass. So it's the means. You can't get the Eucharist at Kmart. You can't get the Eucharist at the dentist office. The mailman won't deliver you the Eucharist. Only a priest can give it to you because he has the power to consecrate. It's a sacrament. And Jesus gave the power to the priest so that the priest could give himself to you. That's what the value of the church is. It's where you can receive Jesus personally. Body, blood, soul, and divinity. And if you want your soul to be pure, which Jesus wants it to be pure for him, because he's pure, then he gave the power to the priest to have your sins forgiven. Not once a year. Because you sin all the time. How many times a year do you take a shower? Do you take a shower once a year? Or every day? Well, you sin every day. So you go to confession once a year? Do you know how stained your soul is? Jesus wants it pure. And if you want intimacy with Jesus, you want to be pure when you receive him in the most holy Eucharist. See, it's all about how close do you want to be with Jesus? You go to confession so that you can get closer to him. It's not just about forgiving sins. So that your soul can be white, so you can be close to him. You receive the Eucharist so you can be close to him. The motive is always about falling in love with Jesus and then falling in love with him deeper, because love is just that. You go deeper and deeper and deeper. Your love keeps growing. Jesus wants your love to grow, not to stay the same as it was when you were 10. You say you receive the sacraments, so you stop after 10, 15 years old? Does Jesus say, you don't have to love me anymore? Does Jesus want you to stop loving him? He doesn't stop loving you. It's time to reflect on your spiritual life as being all about Jesus. Falling in love with Jesus. Becoming more intimately in love with Jesus. That is why you should live every day of your life. If Jesus gives you another day to live, and the power of life is in his hands, he determines how long you live. If you receive another day to live, you should use that day to fall in love with Jesus deeper. Not to wake up and just go through the motions of life, or even to go to Mass and come home, or to say a rosary. It's all about falling in love with Jesus. So that when you're at the end of your life and you're on your deathbed, you're lying there, helpless. You can turn to Jesus. Say, Jesus, I have focused my life on falling in love with you each and every day. You have been the center of my life. And every day, all I think about is falling in love with you at a higher degree. I'm ready now to meet you in heaven. Isn't that what you want? Or are you going to go before Jesus and say, Jesus, I said 1,000 rosaries in my lifetime. Well, Jesus will say, yeah, you said 1,000 rosaries, but you never thought of me. You never thought of falling in love with me. It was all just about doing a devotion. Is your life about love or stuff? Your motivation should be love. Everything Jesus said in the Gospels was so personal. Because he loves each of us. And the church can help you in growing in love with Jesus. Ask Jesus that you want to fall in love with him. Tell him. Tell the Blessed Mother Mary that you want to fall in love with her. And the next time you say the rosary, look at a statue of her. Place it on your table. Stare at her. Tell her you want her love in return. And you want to give her your love. Fall in love with your guardian angel who's always with you. Always with you. Has been with you since you were born. A person who's been with you all your life. An angel. Are you in love with your angel? Should you not be? Your angel's even with you when you sleep. Always watching you. Do you have a relationship with your angel? You know, love is not something foreign. Animals and plants can't love, but angels and humans can. We have the capacity. We've been given that capacity to love by God. Why? Because God wants us to love him. You notice love happens to be the first commandment. Love the Lord your God. Notice it's love. There we go again. Love. Personal relationship. And then the second commandment is love again. Love your neighbor again. Love is in that sentence, is in that law, is in that commandment. It's all about love. The saints did nothing but love. They either loved Jesus or they loved their neighbor. It was all about love. And if your spiritual life doesn't come down to love, then what is it? So today, ask Jesus, tell Jesus, you want to love him more. He loves you infinitely. He wants your love in return. Give him that love. God bless.
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2: And we say good afternoon. It's 2 p.m. You're listening to the Holy Souls Ministry radio broadcast. We want you to stay tuned for the Holy Souls Rosary coming up next with Mr. Joe Veltri. We do have a sponsor. Our sponsor is Susan McKelvey. In honor of today's feast day, Holy Rosary, we ask for prayers for her daughter, Colleen. And we want to thank Susan for sponsoring the Holy Souls Ministry. Please stay tuned now for the Holy Souls Rosary. Good afternoon.

0: and Marvin and Father Rafer will now join me in the glorious mysteries. Now, the Father, the Son, Holy Spirit, amen.
1: Amen.
0: I believe in God, the Father, mighty, creator of heaven and earth, and in Jesus Christ, his only Son, our Lord, was conceived by the Holy Spirit, born of the Virgin Mary, suffered under Pontius Pilate, was crucified, died, and was buried. He ascended into hell. The third day he rose again. He ascended into heaven and is seated at the right hand of God, the Father Almighty. From thence he will come to judge the living and the dead.
1: I believe in the Holy Spirit, the Holy Catholic Church, the communion of saints, the forgiveness of sins, the resurrection of the body, and life everlasting. Amen.
0: Our Father, who art in heaven, hallowed be thy name. Thy kingdom come, thy will be done on earth as it is in heaven.
1: Give us this day our daily bread, and forgive us our trespasses, as we forgive those who trespass against us. And lead us not into temptation, but deliver us from evil. Amen.
0: For faith, hope, and charity. Hail Mary, full of grace, the Lord is with thee. Blessed art thou among women, and blessed is the fruit of thy womb, Jesus.
1: Holy Mary, Mother of God, pray for us sinners, now and at the hour of our death. Amen.
0: Hail Mary, full of grace, the Lord is with thee. Blessed art thou among women, and blessed is the fruit of thy womb, Jesus.
1: Holy Mary, Mother of God, pray for us sinners, now and at the hour of our death. Amen.
0: Hail Mary, full of grace, the Lord is with thee. Blessed art thou among women, and blessed is the fruit of thy womb, Jesus.
1: Holy Mary, Mother of God, pray for us sinners now and at the hour of our death. Amen.
0: Glory be to the Father, and to the Son, and to the Holy Spirit.
1: As in the beginning, is now, and ever shall be, world without end. Amen.
0: The first glorious mystery, the resurrection. Our Father, who art in heaven, hallowed be thy name. Thy kingdom come, thy will be done on earth as it is in heaven.
1: Give us this day our daily bread, and forgive us our trespasses, as we forgive those who trespass against us. And lead us not into temptation, but deliver us from evil.
0: Amen. Hail Mary, full of grace, the Lord is with thee. Blessed art thou among women, and blessed the fruit of thy womb, Jesus.
1: Holy Mary, Mother of God, pray for us sinners, now and at the hour of our death. Amen.
0: Hail Mary, full of grace, the Lord is with thee. Blessed art thou among women, and blessed is the fruit of thy womb, Jesus.
1: Holy Mary, Mother of God, pray for us sinners, now and at the hour of our death. Amen.
0: Hail Mary, full of grace, the Lord is with thee. Blessed art thou among women, and blessed is the fruit of thy womb, Jesus.
1: Holy Mary, Mother of God, pray for us sinners, now and at the hour of our death. Amen.
0: Hail Mary, full of grace, the Lord is with thee. Blessed art thou among women, and blessed is the fruit of thy womb, Jesus.
1: Holy Mary, Mother of God, pray for us sinners, now and at the hour of our death. Amen.
0: Hail Mary, full of grace, the Lord is with thee. Blessed art thou among women, and blessed is the fruit of thy womb, Jesus.
1: Holy Mary, Mother of God, pray for us sinners, now and at the hour of our death. Amen.
0: Hail Mary, full of grace, the Lord is with thee. Blessed art thou among women, and blessed is the fruit of thy womb, Jesus.
1: Holy Mary, Mother of God, pray for us sinners, now and at the hour of our death. Amen.
0: Hail Mary, full of grace, the Lord is with thee. Blessed art thou among women, and blessed is the fruit of thy womb, Jesus.
1: Holy Mary, Mother of God, pray for us sinners now and at the hour of our death. Amen.
0: Hail Mary, full of grace, the Lord is with thee. Blessed art thou among women, and blessed is the fruit of thy womb, Jesus.
1: Holy Mary, Mother of God, pray for us sinners now and at the hour of our death. Amen.
0: Hail Mary, full of grace, the Lord is with thee. Blessed art thou among women, and blessed is the fruit of thy womb, Jesus.
1: Holy Mary, Mother of God, pray for us sinners now and at the hour of our death. Amen.
0: Hail Mary, full of grace, the Lord is with thee. Blessed art thou among women, and blessed the fruit of thy womb, Jesus.
1: Holy Mary, Mother of God, pray for us sinners now and at the hour of our death. Amen.
0: Glory be to the Father, and to the Son, and to the Holy Spirit.
1: Now and ever shall be, world without end. Amen.
0: O my Jesus, forgive us our sins, save us from the fires of hell, lead all souls into heaven, especially those in most need of thy mercy. The second glorious mystery, the Ascension. Our Father, who art in heaven, hallowed be thy name. Thy kingdom come, thy will be done on earth as it is in heaven.
1: Give us this day our daily bread, and forgive us our trespasses, as we forgive those who trespass against us. And lead us not into temptation, deliver us from evil. Amen.
0: Hail Mary, full of grace, the Lord is with thee. Blessed art thou among women, and blessed is the fruit of thy womb, Jesus.
1: Holy Mary, Mother of God, pray for us sinners, the hour of our death. Amen.
0: Hail Mary, full of grace, the Lord is with thee. Blessed art thou among women, and blessed is the fruit of thy womb, Jesus.
1: Holy Mary, Mother of God, pray for us sinners now, the hour of our death. Amen.
0: Hail Mary, full of grace, the Lord is with thee. Blessed art thou among women, and blessed is the fruit of thy womb, Jesus.
1: Holy Mary, Mother of God, pray for us sinners now and at the hour of our death. Amen.
0: Hail Mary, full of grace, the Lord is with thee. Blessed art thou among women, and blessed is the fruit of thy womb, Jesus.
1: Holy Mary, Mother of God, pray for us sinners now and at the hour of our death. Amen.
0: Hail Mary, full of grace, the Lord is with thee. Blessed art thou among women, and blessed is the fruit of thy womb, Jesus.
1: Holy Mary, Mother of God, pray for us sinners now and at the hour of our death. Amen.
0: Hail Mary, full of grace, the Lord is with thee. Blessed art thou among women, and blessed is the fruit of thy womb, Jesus.
2: Holy Mary, Mother of God, pray for us sinners now and at the hour of our death. Amen.
0: Hail Mary, full of grace, the Lord is with thee. Blessed art thou among women, and blessed is the fruit of thy womb, Jesus.
2: Holy Mary, Mother of God, pray for us sinners now and at the hour of our death. Amen.
0: Hail Mary, full of grace, the Lord is with thee. Blessed art thou among women, and blessed is the fruit of thy womb, Jesus.
2: Holy Mary, Mother of God, pray for us sinners now and at the hour of our death. Amen.
0: Hail Mary, full of grace, the Lord is with thee. Blessed art thou among women, and blessed is the fruit of thy womb, Jesus.
2: Holy Mary, Mother of God, pray for us sinners now and at the hour of our death. Amen.
0: Hail Mary, full of grace, the Lord is with thee. Blessed art thou among women, and blessed is the fruit of thy womb, Jesus.
2: Holy Mary, Mother of God, pray for us sinners now and at the hour of our death. Amen.
0: Glory be to the Father, to the Son, and to the Holy Spirit.
3: As it was in the beginning, is now, and ever shall be, world without end. Amen.
0: O my Jesus, forgive us our sins. Save us from the fires of hell. Lead all souls into heaven, especially those most need of thy mercy. The third glorious mystery, descent of the Holy Spirit. Our Father, who art in heaven, hallowed be thy name. Thy kingdom come, thy will be done, on earth as it is in heaven.
1: Give us this day our daily bread, and forgive us our trespasses, as we forgive those who trespass against us. And lead us not into temptation, but deliver us from evil. Amen.
0: Hail Mary, full of grace, the Lord is with thee. Blessed art thou among women, and blessed is the fruit of thy womb, Jesus.
2: Holy Mary, Mother of God, pray for us sinners now and at the hour of our death. Amen.
0: Hail Mary, full of grace, the Lord is with thee. Blessed art thou among women, and blessed is the fruit of thy womb, Jesus.
2: Holy Mary, Mother of God, pray for us sinners now and at the hour of our death. Amen.
0: Hail Mary, full of grace, the Lord is with thee. Blessed art thou among women, and blessed is the fruit of thy womb, Jesus.
2: Holy Mary, Mother of God, pray for us sinners now and at the hour of our death. Amen.
0: Hail Mary, full of grace, the Lord is with thee. Blessed art thou among women, and blessed is the fruit of thy womb, Jesus.
2: Holy Mary, Mother of God, pray for us sinners now and at the hour of our death. Amen.
0: Hail Mary, full of grace, the Lord is with thee. Blessed art thou among women, and blessed is the fruit of thy womb, Jesus.
2: Holy Mary, Mother of God, pray for us sinners now and at the hour of our death. Amen.
0: Hail Mary, full of grace, the Lord is with thee. Blessed art thou among women, and blessed is the fruit of thy womb, Jesus.
2: Holy Mary, Mother of God, pray for us sinners now and at the hour of our death. Amen.
0: Hail Mary, full of grace, the Lord is with thee. Blessed art thou among women, and blessed is the fruit of thy womb, Jesus.
3: Holy Mary, Mother of God, pray for us sinners now at the hour of our death. Amen.
0: Hail Mary, full of grace, the Lord is with thee. Blessed art thou among women, and blessed is the fruit of thy womb, Jesus.
2: Holy Mary, Mother of God, pray for us sinners now at the hour of our death. Amen.
0: Hail Mary, full of grace, the Lord is with thee. Blessed art thou among women, and blessed is the fruit of thy womb, Jesus.
2: Holy Mary, Mother of God, pray for us sinners now at the hour of our death. Amen.
0: Hail Mary, full of grace, the Lord is with thee. Blessed art thou among women, and blessed the fruit of thy womb, Jesus.
2: Holy Mary, Mother of God, pray for us sinners now at the hour of our death. Amen.
0: Glory be to the Father, to the Son, and the Holy Spirit.
1: As it was in the beginning, is now, and ever shall be, world without end. Amen.
0: O my Jesus, forgive us our sins, save us from the fires of hell, lead all souls into heaven,
3: especially those
0: in most need of thy mercy. The fourth glorious mystery, the Assumption. Our Father, who art in heaven, hallowed be thy name. Thy kingdom come, thy will be done, on earth as it is in heaven.
1: Give us this day our daily bread, and forgive us our trespasses, as we forgive those who trespass against us. And lead us not into temptation, but deliver us from evil.
0: Hail Mary, full of grace, the Lord is with thee. Blessed art thou among women, and blessed the fruit of thy womb, Jesus.
2: Holy Mary, Mother of God, pray for us sinners now and at the hour of our death. Amen.
0: Hail Mary, full of grace, the Lord is with thee. Blessed art thou among women, and blessed the fruit of thy womb, Jesus.
3: Holy Mary, Mother of God, pray for us sinners now
1: and at the hour of our death. Amen.
0: Hail Mary, full of grace, the Lord is with thee. Blessed art thou among women, and blessed the fruit of thy womb, Jesus.
2: Holy Mary, Mother of God, pray for us sinners now and at the hour of our death. Amen.
0: Hail Mary, full of grace, the Lord is with thee. Blessed art thou among women, and blessed is the fruit of thy womb, Jesus.
2: Holy Mary, Mother of God, pray for us sinners now and at the hour of our death. Amen.
0: Hail Mary, full of grace, the Lord is with thee. Blessed art thou among women, and blessed the fruit of thy womb, Jesus.
2: Holy Mary, Mother of God, pray for us sinners now and at the hour of our death. Amen.
0: Hail Mary, full of grace, the Lord is with thee. Blessed art thou among women, and blessed the fruit of thy womb, Jesus.
2: Holy Mary, Mother of God, pray for us sinners now and at the hour of our death. Amen.
0: Hail Mary, full of grace, the Lord is with thee. Blessed art thou among women, and blesses the fruit of thy womb, Jesus.
2: Holy Mary, Mother of God, pray for us sinners now and at the hour of our death. Amen.
0: Hail Mary, full of grace, the Lord is with thee. Blessed art thou among women, and blessed is the fruit of thy womb, Jesus.
2: Holy Mary, Mother of God, pray for us sinners now and at the hour of our death. Amen.
0: Hail Mary, full of grace, the Lord is with thee. Blessed art thou among women, and blessed is the fruit of thy womb, Jesus.
2: Holy Mary, Mother of God, pray for us sinners now and at the hour of our death. Amen.
0: Hail Mary, full of grace, the Lord is with thee. Blessed art thou among women, and blessed is the fruit of thy womb, Jesus.
2: Holy Mary, Mother of God, pray for us sinners now and at the hour of our death. Amen.
0: Glory be to the Father, and to the Son, and to the Holy Spirit.
3: As it was in the beginning, is now, and ever shall be, world without end. Amen.
0: O my Jesus, forgive us our sins, save us from the fires of hell. Lead all souls into heaven,
3: especially those most in need of thy mercy. Amen.
0: The fifth glorious mystery, the coronation. Our Father, who art in heaven, hallowed be thy name. Thy kingdom come, thy will be done on earth as it is in heaven.
2: Give us this day our daily bread, and forgive us our trespasses, as we forgive those who trespass against us. And lead us not into temptation, but deliver us from evil. Amen.
0: Hail Mary, full of grace, the Lord is with thee. Blessed art thou among women, and blessed is the fruit of thy womb, Jesus.
2: Holy Mary, Mother of God, pray for us sinners now and at the hour of our death. Amen.
0: Hail Mary, full of grace, the Lord is with thee. Blessed art thou among women, and blessed is the fruit of thy womb, Jesus.
2: Holy Mary, Mother of God, pray for us sinners now and at the hour of our death. Amen.
0: Hail Mary, full of grace, the Lord is with thee. Blessed art thou among women, and blessed is the fruit of thy womb, Jesus.
2: Holy Mary, Mother of God, pray for us sinners now and at the hour of our death. Amen.
0: Hail Mary, full of grace, the Lord is with thee. Blessed art thou among women, and blessed is the fruit of thy womb, Jesus.
2: Holy Mary, Mother of God, pray for us sinners now and at the hour of our death. Amen.
0: Hail Mary, full of grace, the Lord is with thee. Blessed art thou among women, and blessed is the fruit of thy womb, Jesus.
2: Holy Mary, Mother of God, pray for us sinners now and at the hour of our death. Amen.
0: Hail Mary, full of grace, the Lord is with thee. Blessed art thou among women, and blessed is the fruit of thy womb, Jesus.
2: Holy Mary, Mother of God, pray for us sinners now and at the hour of our death.
0: Hail Mary, full of grace, the Lord is with thee. Blessed art thou among women, and blessed is the fruit of thy womb, Jesus.
2: Holy Mary, Mother of God, pray for us sinners now and at the hour of our death. Amen.
0: Hail Mary, full of grace, the Lord is with thee. Blessed art thou among women, and blessed is the fruit of thy womb, Jesus.
2: Holy Mary, Mother of God, pray for us sinners now and at the hour of our death. Amen.
0: Hail Mary, full of grace, the Lord is with thee. Blessed art thou among women, and blessed is the fruit of thy womb, Jesus.
2: Holy Mary, Mother of God, pray for us sinners now and at the hour of our death. Amen.
0: Hail Mary, full of grace, the Lord is with thee. Blessed art thou among women, and blessed is the fruit of thy womb, Jesus.
2: Holy Mary, Mother of God, pray for us sinners now and at the hour of our death. Amen.
0: Glory be to the Father, and to the Son, and to the Holy Spirit.
3: As it was in the beginning,
2: is now, and ever shall be, world without end. Amen.
0: O my Jesus, forgive us our sins, save us from the fires of hell. Lead all souls into heaven, especially those in most need of thy mercy. Hail, Holy Queen, Mother of mercy, our life, our sweetness, and our hope. To thee do we cry, poor banished children of Eve. To thee do we send of our sighs, mourning, weeping, in this valley of tears. Come now, most gracious Advocate, in mercy towards us, and after this our exile, bless us through thy womb, Jesus. O clement, O loving, O sweet Virgin Mary,
3: pray for us, O Mother of God,
0: that we may be made worthy of the promises of Christ. Let us pray.
3: O Lord, by your cross and resurrection, by life and death, resurrection.
0: As thirsts for us the rewards of eternal life, grant, we beseech you, to meditating upon these mysteries, the most holy rosary of the Blessed Virgin Mary, we may imitate what they contain, obtain what they promise, through the same Christ our Lord. Amen.
3: May the divine assistance remain always with us.
0: May the souls of the faithful departed, through the mercy of God, rest in peace. Amen. Thank you, everybody.
3: Father, Son, Holy Spirit.
0: Amen. Thank you, Marvin. Thank you, Father.
3: Okay. Thank you, Joseph.

0: now for a prayer to St. Joseph. Oh, St. Joseph, whose protection is so great, so strong, so prompt before the throne of God, I place in you all my interests and desires. Oh, holy St. Joseph, do assist me by your powerful intercession and obtain for me, from your divine Son, all spiritual blessings through Jesus Christ, our Lord. So to have engaged here below your heavenly powers, I may offer my thanksgiving and homages to the most loving of fathers. O St. Joseph, I never weary contemplating you and Jesus asleep in your arms. I dare not approach while he reposes near your heart. Press him in my name. Kiss his fine head for me and ask him to return the kiss when I draw my dying breath. St. Joseph, patron of departing souls, pray for us. In the name of the Father, the Son, and the Holy Spirit. Amen.
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2: In the name of the Father, and of the Son, and of the Holy Spirit. Amen. My adorable Jesus, may our feet journey together. May our hands gather in unity. May our hearts beat in unison. May our souls be in harmony. May our thoughts be as one. May our ears listen to the silence together. May our glances profoundly penetrate each other. May our lips pray together to gain mercy from the Eternal Father. Amen.
0: Hi, this is Joe Veltri. I'm asking everyone if you can pray one decade of the Chaplet of Divine Mercy for the souls in purgatory in honor of a particular passion of our Lord. If you can do this, give us a call at 215-725-7165. That's Kathy, 215-725-7165, or Susan at 609-440-4299. When you call, give us your name and just the even your first name is okay, and a particular passion that you would be meditating on during this one decade, and join us in this ring of prayer. We look forward to hearing from you. God bless.
1: Thank you, Joe. It's about 19 minutes past the hour, 2 o'clock. You're listening to the Holy Souls Ministry radio broadcast. We want you to stay tuned for a special Mass with Father Ray and Mr. Joe Veltri. We do have a sponsor. Our sponsor is Vera, in honor of today's feast day, Holy Rosary, in memory of her parents, Pete and Rose. And we want to thank Vera for being a sponsor here on Holy Souls Ministry.
3: Let's begin this. Let's begin all good things. In the Father, the Son, and the Holy Spirit.
4: Amen. Amen.
3: The grace of our Lord Jesus Christ, the love of God, the fellowship of the Holy Spirit be with you all.
5: And with your spirit.
3: My brothers and sisters, pray ourselves to celebrate these sacred mysteries. Let's take this time to call to mind our sins. You sent to heal the contrite of heart. Lord, have mercy.
5: Lord, have mercy.
3: You came to call sinners. Christ, have mercy.
5: Christ, have mercy.
3: You prayed for us at the right hand of Father and intercede for us. Lord, have mercy.
5: Lord, have mercy.
3: Almighty God, have mercy on us. Forgive us our sins and bring us to everlasting life.
5: Amen.
3: In both word and deed, that which is pleasing to you. For the Lord Jesus Christ, your Son, lives and reigns with you in the unity of the Holy Spirit, one God, forever and ever.
5: Amen.
6: Our reading from the book of the prophet Isaiah. Let me now sing of my friend's song concerning his vineyard. My friend had a vineyard on a fertile hillside. He spaded it, cleared it of stones, and planted the choicest vines. Within it he built a watchtower and hewed out a wine press. Then he looked for the crop of grapes. What yielded was wild grapes. Now inhabitants of Jerusalem and people of Judea, judge between me and my vineyard. What more was there to do for my vineyard that I had not done? Why, when I looked for the crop of grapes, did it bring forth wild grapes? Now I will let you know what I mean to do with my vineyard. Take away its hedge, give it to grazing, break through its wall, and let it be trampled. Yes, I will make it a ruin. It shall not be pruned or hoed, but overgrown with thorns and briars. I will command the clouds not to send rain upon it. The vineyard of the Lord of hosts is the house of Israel, and the people of Judah are his cherished plant. He looked for judgment, but see, bloodshed, for justice, but hark, the outcry. The word of the Lord.
3: Thanks be to God.
4: Response. The vineyard of the Lord is the house of Israel.
6: The vineyard of the Lord is the house of Israel.
4: A vine from Egypt you transplanted. You drove away the nations and planted it. It put forth its foliage to the sea, its shoots as far as the river.
6: The vineyard of the Lord is the house of Israel.
4: Why have you broken down its walls, so that every passerby plucks its fruits? The boar from the forest lay its waste, and the beasts of the field feed upon it.
6: The vineyard of the Lord is the house of Israel.
4: Once again, O Lord of hosts, look down from heaven and see, take care of this vine, and protect what your right hand has planted, the Son of Man, whom you yourself made strong.
6: The vineyard of the Lord is the house of Israel.
4: Then we will no more withdraw from you. Give me new life, and we will call upon your name, O Lord, God of hosts, restore us. If your face shine upon us, then we shall be saved.
6: The vineyard of the Lord is the house of Israel. Our reading from the letter of St. Paul to the Philippians. Brothers and sisters, have no anxiety at all, but in everything by prayer and petition with thanksgiving, make your requests known to God. Then the peace of God that surpasses all understanding will guard your hearts and minds in Christ Jesus. Finally, brothers and sisters, whatever is true, whatever is honorable, whatever is just, whatever is pure, whatever is lovely, whatever is gracious, if there is any excellence, and if there is anything worthy of praise, think about these things. Keep on doing what you have learned and received and heard and seen in me. Then the God of peace will be with you. The word of the Lord.
4: Thanks be to God.
3: Alleluia, alleluia, alleluia.
4: Alleluia, alleluia, alleluia.
3: I have chosen you from the world, says the Lord. I go and bear fruit that will remain.
6: Alleluia,
4: alleluia, alleluia.
3: The Lord be with you.
4: And with your spirit.
3: A reading from the Holy Gospel according to Matthew.
4: Glory to you, Lord.
3: Jesus said to the chief priests and the elders of the people, hear another parable. There was a landowner who planted a vineyard, put a hedge around it, dug a wine press in it, and built a tower. When he leased it to tenants and went on a journey, when vintage time came or drew near, he sent his servants to the tenants to obtain his produce. But the tenants seized the servants. One they beat, another they killed, and a third they stoned. Again, he sent other servants, more numerous than the first ones, but they treated them in the same way. Finally, he sent a son to them, thinking, "I'll respect my son." But when the tenants saw the son, they said to one another, "This is the heir. Come, let us kill him, acquire his inheritance." They seized him, threw him out of the vineyard, and killed him. What will the owner of the vineyard do to those tenants when he comes? They answered him, he will put those wretched men to a wretched death and lease his vineyard to other tenants who will give him the produce at proper times. Jesus said to them, do you never read the scriptures? The stone that the builders rejected has become the cornerstone, but the Lord has this been done, and it is wonderful in our eyes. Therefore I say to you, the kingdom of God will be taken away from you and given to people that will produce its fruit. The Gospel of the Lord.
5: Praise to you, Lord Jesus Christ.
3: This is the heir. Come, let us kill him. In the name of the Father, and the Son, and the Holy Spirit. Amen. Does killing people ever solve problems? A serial killer who had gotten away with 15 murders in his community was impossible to catch. So you can imagine how surprised the authorities were when, after several years of a murderous rampage, he came into the police station ready to turn himself in. Ultimately, when they asked him why he did it, he admitted, "Nightmares, man, nightmares. I couldn't get rid of them. So I went to a friend of mine who is a psychologist to find out how I could get away from all the nightmares." He says, "You can. You have a conscience. Your conscience is working through you and making you have to change with the nightmares. The only way you're going to get rid of that is turning yourself in. That's why I'm here," he told him. Killing people solves what? We are forbidden by the commandments of God, the fifth commandment in particular, "Thou shalt not kill." In fact, the only way we are allowed to kill anyone, as a last resort, after we've tried everything else, is in self-defense. That's why thousands of women who have abortion become alcoholics, mentally unstable, because they can't overcome the guilt of killing their children. That's why many terrorists end up exploding themselves and committing suicide because they haven't forgiven themselves for the people they've killed. Often, people who are the victims of having someone kill their friends become killers themselves. So the killing doesn't stop, it keeps perpetuating itself, as they believe an eye for an eye and a tooth for a tooth. Killing almost never solves anything. So the best thing we can do when we remember people who are murderers is to begin to change their lives, to become pro-life, just as our faith teaches that life is important from the womb to the tomb, for after conception to a natural death. One way we can become pro-life, however, is to see it beyond this life into the and beyond the grave. And we can become pro-life to all those individuals who've passed on, who are suffering a type of death in eternity, in purgatory. And that way, we can hopefully bring them to eternal life, where they'll be living in the eternal life forever. Killing never works, and pro-life thinking does, whether it's for people on this side or the other side. The Lord has made us for life. In the name of the Father, and the Son, and the Holy Spirit.
4: Amen. Amen.
5: God, Father Almighty, maker of heaven and earth, of all things visible and invisible, I believe in one Lord Jesus Christ, the only begotten Son of God, born of the Father before all ages, God from God, light from light, true God from true God, begotten, not made, consubstantial with the Father. Through him all things were made. For us men and for our salvation, he came down from heaven, and by the Holy Spirit was incarnate of the Virgin Mary, and became man. For our sake he was crucified under Pontius Pilate, he suffered death and was buried. He rose again on the third day in accordance with the Scripture. He ascended into heaven and is seated at the right hand of the Father, who will come again in glory to judge the living and the dead, and his kingdom will have no end.
3: I believe in the Holy Spirit,
5: the Lord, the giver of life, who proceeds from the Father and his Son, who with the Father and his Son is adored and glorified, who has spoken through the prophets. I believe in one holy Catholic and Apostolic Church. I confess one baptism for the forgiveness of sins, and I look forward to the resurrection of the dead and the life of the world to come. Amen.
3: Blessed are you, Lord, God of all creation, for through your goodness we have received this bread we offer you. For the earth, the work of human hands, will become for us the bread of life.
7: Blessed be God forever.
3: Blessed are you, Lord, God of all creation, for through your goodness we have received this wine we offer you. Through the vine and work of human hands, will become our spiritual drink.
7: Blessed be God forever.
3: Humble spirit, contrite hearts, be accepted by your Lord. May our sacrifice your state this day be pleasing to you, Lord God. Wash me, Lord, from my iniquity, and cleanse me from all my sins. May my brothers and sisters, my sacrifice and yours be acceptable to God, the Almighty Father.
7: May the Lord accept the sacrifice at your hands for the praise and glory of his name, God, the Lord, the world's holy church.
3: Let us pray. As you offer your mysteries, O Lord, may the observance of what is your due, we humbly ask you that what we offer in your name may profit us in our salvation through Christ our Lord.
7: Amen.
3: The Lord be with you.
7: And with your spirit.
3: Lift up your hearts.
7: Lift them up to the Lord.
3: Let us give thanks to the Lord our God.
7: It is right and just.
3: It is truly right and just, our duty and our salvation, always and everywhere to give you thanks, Father most holy, to your beloved Son, Jesus Christ, your Word, through whom you made all things, whom you sent as our Savior and Redeemer, incarnate by the Holy Spirit and born of the Virgin, fulfilling your will and gaining for you a holy people. He stretched out his hands as he endured his passion, as to break the bonds of death and manifest the resurrection. And so with the angels and all the saints, with the clear glory, as with one voice we acclaim.
7: Holy, holy, holy, Lord God of hosts, heaven and earth are full of your glory. Hosanna in the highest. Blessed is he who comes in the name of the Lord. Hosanna in the highest.
3: Today we pray the second Eucharistic prayer. You are indeed holy, O Lord, the fount of all holiness. Make holy, therefore, these gifts, we pray, by sending down your Spirit upon them like the dewfall, that they may become for us the body and blood of our Lord Jesus Christ. The time is betrayed, entered willingly into his passion. He took bread and giving thanks, he broke it, and he gave it to his disciples, saying, take this, all of you, and eat of it, for this is my body, which will be given up for you. In a similar way, when supper was ended, he took the chalice, and giving you thanks, he gave it to his disciples, saying, take this, all of you, and drink from it. For this is the chalice of my blood, the blood of the new and eternal covenant, to be poured out for you and for many for the forgiveness of sins. Do this in memory of me. The mystery of faith.
7: We proclaim your death, O Lord, and your resurrection, until you come again.
3: Therefore, as we celebrate the memorial of his death and resurrection, we offer you, Lord, the bread of life, the chalice of salvation. We thank you, have held us worthy to be in your presence and minister to you. Humbly we pray that, partaking of the body and blood of Christ, we may be gathered into one by the Holy Spirit. Remember, Lord, your church spread throughout the world, and bring it to the fullness of charity, together with Francis our Pope, Nelson our Bishop, our current Bishop, and all the clergy. Remember also our brothers and sisters who have fallen asleep in the hope of the resurrection, and all who have died in your mercy. Welcome them into the light of your face. Have mercy on us all, we pray, with the Blessed Virgin Mary, Mother of God, blessed apostles, Saint Joseph, her spouse, and all the saints who have pleased you throughout the ages. We may merit to be co-heirs to eternal life. May praise and glorify you, your Son, Jesus Christ.
4: Through him and with him and in him, O God Almighty Father,

0: at the Savior's command, and formed by divine teaching, we dare to say,
1: Our Father, who art in heaven, hallowed be thy name, thy kingdom come, thy will be done on earth as it is in heaven. Give us this day our daily bread, and forgive us our trespasses, as we forgive those who trespass against us. And lead us not into temptation, but deliver us from evil.
0: Deliver us, Lord, we pray, from every evil. Graciously grant peace in our days, that by the help of your mercy, we may be always free from sin and safe from all distress, as you await the blessed hope, the coming of our Savior, Jesus Christ.
1: For the kingdom, the power, and the glory are yours, now and forever.
0: Lord Jesus Christ, you said to your apostles, Peace I leave you, my peace I give you. Look not on our sins, but on the faith of your church. And graciously grant her peace and unity in accordance with your will, live and reign forever and ever.
1: Amen.
0: Peace to the Lord be with you always.
1: And with your spirit.
0: Let's now offer each other a sign of Christ's peace.
2: Peace, peace, Father. Peace, Karen.
3: Peace.
2: Peace, Anne Marie. Peace, John.
0: Peace, yeah. May this meeting in the body and blood of our Lord Jesus Christ be eternal life, thus we seek it.
4: Amen.

0: of Jesus Christ, Son of the living God, but will of the Father, work of the Holy Spirit. You write life. Through your death, you gave life to the world. Free me by this, your most holy body and blood, of all my sins, every evil, keep me faithful to your commandment. Never let me be parted from you. Behold the Lamb of God, behold him who takes away the sins of the world. Blessed are those called to the supper of the Lamb.
1: Lord, I'm not worthy, you should enter under my roof. No need to share the word, and my soul shall be healed.
0: The body of Christ give us safe for eternal life.
2: Amen. Amen.
0: The body of Christ.
1: Amen.
0: The
1: body
0: of God.
2: Amen.
3: Amen.
0: Let us pray. Renewed by this heavenly food, we humbly implore you, Lord, that having received your Son born in the tender virgin under sacramental signs, we may profess him in words and hold fast to him in deeds, who lives and reigns forever and ever.
1: Amen.
0: The Lord be with you.
2: And with your spirit.
0: Almighty God bless us all. The Father, and the Son, and the Holy Spirit.
2: Amen.
0: Go in peace, the Mass is ended.
1: Thanks be to God.
0: To God.
4: A spiritual communion. Oh, Jesus, I turn towards the holy tabernacle where you live, hidden for love of me. I love you. Oh, my God, I cannot receive you in holy communion. Come, nevertheless, and visit me with your grace. Come spiritually into my heart. Purify it, sanctify it. Render it more like your own. Amen. Lord, I'm not worthy that you should enter under my roof, but only say the word, and my soul shall be healed. O Sacred Heart of Jesus, may the whole world burn for love of you. Amen. And now, we'll conclude with the St. Michael prayer. Saint Michael the Archangel, defend us in the day of battle, be our safeguard against the wickedness and snares of the devil. May God rebuke him, we humbly pray. And do thou, O Prince of the Heavenly Host, by the power of God, cast into hell Satan and all the evil spirits who prowl about the world, seeking the ruin of souls. Amen. God bless everybody.

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We ask you to enable us so to worship the sacred mysteries of your body and blood, that we may constantly feel our lives the effects of your redemption.

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0: Kindness in Jesus, to free me from eternal death, you allowed yourself to be condemned by a pagan judge to the death of the cross. Give me a hatred for sin and the grace so to live, that I may one day obtain from you a merciful sentence. The poor souls in purgatory have already been judged. Through your mercy, they have escaped hell, yet on account of their sins, your justice has condemned them to the fire of purgatory. O merciful Jesus, have pity on them. Revoke the sentence of their exile and open to them the gates of heaven. My Jesus, mercy. Our Father, who art in heaven, hallowed be thy name. Thy kingdom come, thy will be done on earth as it is in heaven. Hail Mary, full of grace, the Lord is with thee. Blessed art thou among women, and blessed is the fruit of thy womb, Jesus.
2: Holy Mary, Mother of God, pray for us sinners, now and at the hour of our death. Amen.
0: Eternal rest grant unto them, O Lord. Merciful Jesus, grant them eternal rest. Second station, Jesus is made to bear his cross. We adore you, O Christ, and we bless you. O Holy Cross, you are the tree of life, the gate of heaven, our salvation and our only hope. Be my salvation at the hour of death. O Jesus, be mindful of your servants who have departed this life with this sign of faith. Free them by the victorious power of your cross, with which you have conquered death. Lead them into eternal life and happiness. Please kneel. The third station, Jesus falls for the first time under his cross. We adore you, O Christ, and we bless you. Through your weakness under the cross and the merits of this first fall, grant me perseverance in my good resolutions, that I may always walk faithfully in your holy ways. The souls in purgatory now suffer because they neglected and abused your graces in this life. They now realize that no sin-stained soul can see God.

O heart of Mary, O heart of Jesus, I offer my life for my sins. May the sweet names of Jesus and Mary be on my lips and in my heart at the hour of my death. O sweetest heart of Jesus, we implore that we may love you more and more. Sweetheart of Mary, be our salvation. Mother most sorrowful, merciful Queen of the Holy Souls, into your hands I place my few merits and implore you to unite them with the infinite merits of your Son. Offer them to the eternal Godhead for those souls who are bound to me by ties of relationship. Please kneel. Mother of mercy, pray for them. Mother of sorrows, console them. My Jesus, mercy. The fifth station, Cyrenian helps Jesus to carry his cross. We adore you, O Christ, and we bless you. O my Jesus, I accept the cross, I embrace it. Let me help you to carry your cross by being patient in all trials that may assail me. How many souls in purgatory now regret their past impatience? But you, O Lord, be generous with them and remit that which still remains to be expiated. Please kneel. My Jesus, mercy. The sixth station, Veronica wipes the face of Jesus. We adore you, O Christ, and we bless you. O Lord Jesus Christ, you who have left on Veronica's veil the impress of your blood-stained countenance, grant that the memory of your bitter passion and death may ever remain impressed on my soul. Have pity on the poor souls, made to your image and likeness, and redeemed by your most precious blood. Free them from all sin, that they may enter heaven, to see you face to face forever and ever. Please kneel. My Jesus, mercy. The seventh station, Jesus falls the second time. We adore you, O Christ, and we bless you. My sins have made your cross heavy, O Jesus. I detest them and firmly purpose to amend my life. Never permit me to separate myself from you again. Have mercy, O Jesus, on those souls who now suffer the pains of purgatory for mortal sins committed in this life. O clement heart of Jesus, have compassion on them. Please kneel. My Jesus, mercy. The eighth station, Jesus comforts the women of Jerusalem. We adore you, O Christ, and we bless you. Most compassionate heart of Jesus, my Jesus, who said to the holy women, weep not over me, but weep for yourselves and for your children. Make me weep for the ingratitude which I have returned for your love. I wish to make amends in this life for my sins, that I may obtain pardon of them in the next. Grant me a tender love for the souls of purgatory, especially for the souls of my relatives. For the future, I promise to do what I have neglected through my forgetfulness and hardness of heart. Please kneel. My Jesus, mercy. The ninth station, Jesus falls the third time. We adore you, O Christ, and we bless you. Through this most painful fall, O Jesus, I ask you to deliver me from an unhappy death which would plunge me into hell. From the power of the enemy, deliver my immortal soul and make me live and die in your grace. Look with mercy upon the poor souls doing penance in purgatory. With tears and prayers, they seek your help and mercy. Hear their prayers and lead them out of that place of punishment into the blessed peace of heaven, there to enjoy forever the splendor

of your glory. Please kneel. By Jesus' mercy, the 10th station, Jesus is stripped of his garments. We adore you, O Christ, and we bless you. My most blessed Redeemer, stripped of your garments for love of me, grant me holy modesty and purity. Deliver me from all dangerous inclinations to created things. Make me die to everything of this world, that a death separation from all earthly things may be easy. Of what benefit now are wealth and the pleasures of this world to the souls in purgatory? Their bodies they had to leave to worms, and their wealth to heirs. Only their works have followed them, the good to be rewarded, the evil to be punished. O Lord, put an end to their suffering. Do not keep them any longer from their heredity of the saints, but pardon them and admit them into the realm of eternal bliss and happiness. Please kneel. My Jesus, mercy. The 11th station, Jesus is nailed to the cross. We adore you, O Christ, and we bless you. My most innocent Jesus, nailed to the cross for my sins, I beseech you, through the merits of your horrible suffering, to come to my aid in my last sickness and agony. Grant me the grace to receive in time your most holy sacraments. Come to me then, O most holy Viaticum, and pour in upon my soul the patience of your most sacred heart. And you, O Mary, my mother, console me in that hour and make sweet my sufferings through the sorrow that pierced your heart at the crucifixion. Lamb of God, have mercy on the souls in purgatory whose sufferings are greater than those of all the sick and dying. Spare them this agony, and through the merits of your passion, admit them into your eternal dwellings. Please kneel. My Jesus, mercy. The 12th station, Jesus dies on the cross. We adore you, O Christ, and we bless you. Through your 3 hours' agony on the cross, grant me, O Jesus, a happy death. Take me when I am best prepared. In that hour, fill my soul with holy sentiments of faith, hope, and charity. Give me true and perfect contrition for my sins and the grace to accept with Christian resignation my death with all its pains and sufferings. May I leave this world invoking your most holy name. Mary, Mother of Sorrows, Refuge of the Dying, be near me in my last agony. Remember me, O most loving Jesus, the poor souls, with that love with which you did give comfort to the good thief. This day you shall be with me in paradise. Call these souls into the kingdom of your glory, that they may praise you together with all the angels and saints forever and ever. My Jesus, mercy. The 13th station, Jesus is taken down from the cross. We adore you, O Christ, and we bless you. O Jesus, you whose soul did descend to the dead to announce peace to the just of the Old Testament, descend now amongst the poor souls who yearn for you. Free them from the chains of their slavery and grant them the liberty of true children of God. O Mary, my mother, may I, like Jesus, be placed in your arms at my departure from this world. Be with me at the tribunal of the divine judge, that through your intercession I may obtain a favorable sentence. Sweetheart of Mary, be my salvation. My Jesus, mercy. The 14th station, Jesus is laid in the tomb. We adore you, O Christ, and we bless you. O Jesus, through the merits of your bitter passion and death, and through
through your glorious resurrection, I beseech you, have compassion on the poor souls and grant them a happy and glorious admission into heaven. Let them enter into that peace so long desired. Let them contemplate the splendor of the beatific vision. Let them bless eternally your mercy. Sweet Heart of Mary, be my salvation. When I myself shall be condemned to that place of torture, when my body will be in the cold earth and my soul in the fire of purgatory. Most loving Mother, on that day, save your child. Bring me quick relief, and through your merits deliver me from the flames, that I may thank you in heaven, and with you and all the saints, adore and love Jesus, your beloved Son, who with the Father and the Holy Spirit lives and reigns, true God, forever and ever. Amen. My Jesus, mercy.

0: 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Welcome to the Holy Souls Hour with Joe Veltri.
1: 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And now, once again, here is Joe Veltri.
2: And we say good afternoon. We want to welcome you to the Holy Souls Ministry radio broadcast as we continue with the broadcast. And we're going to be hearing from John and Anne-Marie in a minute or so. We do have a sponsor. Our sponsor is Vera, in honor of today's feast day, Holy Rosary, in memory of her parents, Pete and Rose. And we want to thank Vera for sponsoring the Holy Souls Ministry. Now, there. Okay. We want to thank Vera for sponsoring 2:20 p.m., but we do have a 3 p.m. sponsor. I apologize. The sponsor is Dennis Parent. In honor of today's feast day, Holy Rosary, we pray for Dennis' upcoming knee surgery and a financial blessing. Also, in memory of his parents, Alfred and Francis Parent. And we want to thank Dennis for sponsoring the Holy Souls Ministry. Sorry about that, Dennis. We do have an obituary Mr. Joe Veltri wanted me to share with you. And the obituary is for Mr. Matthew G. D. Warnock. And if I am saying his last name incorrectly, I apologize. Matthew G. D. Warnock, age 37, of Philadelphia, lost his long struggle with substance abuse on October 2nd, 2026. He was the beloved son of Linda and the late Frank D. Warnock, brother of Fran, Maura, Tim, and Brian, uncle of Kyle, Tyler, Gwen, and Lucas, godson of Paul and Mary Ann Klein. Matthew is also survived by many aunts, uncles, cousins, and friends. Matthew had a generous heart and a deep love for Jesus. Sadly, his addiction robbed him of his great potential in life, but he did enjoy working as a roofer with Mr. Z. May Matthew rest peacefully. Now that his suffering is over, he will be missed by all who knew and loved him. His mother is thankful to the friends who reached out and tried to help him through the years, especially Kevin. There will be a visitation of Our Lady of Calvary Church, 11024 Knights Road in Philadelphia, Pennsylvania, and the zip code is 19154, on Friday, October 9th, 2026, from 9:30 a.m. to 11 a.m. His funeral mass will begin at 11 a.m. in lieu of flowers. Matthew's family requests a mass intention in memory of Matthew at your parish or Our Lady of Calvary Church. And may God bless his soul. Okay, we're going to now turn the airways over to John and Anne-Marie. And let's make sure they're still there. John, Anne-Marie?
3: We're here.
2: Okay.
3: Thank you, Mike.
2: Well, listen, thank you for calling in, and you're on the air.
3: Thank you. In the name of the Father, and the Son, and the Holy Spirit, amen. In the divine will, in the name of all and everything, past, present, and future, one with Jesus, Mary, and Louisa, as we pray for the kingdom to come, the will be done on earth as it is in heaven, for the souls in purgatory, for all the natural disasters. We got some volcanoes going on, and big... what's that called? Hail, size of softballs. So just, and floods, hurricanes, and earthquakes. I mean, it's just so much stuff that's happening. And for the souls in purgatory, for all the priests.
4: Sick and the dying.
3: And all those we promise to pray for, especially in our groups. And a special prayers for healing for Sue and Joe. And another Joe who is in hospice. It's just there's so much stuff that's happening. For all your intentions and, you know, all those we promise to pray for.
4: You look inspired to Jesus and the source of life, who goes forth for souls in the ocean of mercy opened up for the whole world. O fount of life, unfathomable divine mercy, envelop the whole world and empty yourself out upon us.
3: O blood and water which gush forth from the heart of Jesus, as a fount of mercy for us, I trust in you.
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3: I trust in you.
4: O blood and water which gush forth from the heart of Jesus, as a fount of mercy for us,
3: I trust in you. And that too.
4: Our Father who art in heaven, hallowed be thy name. Thy kingdom come, thy will be done on earth as it is in heaven.
3: Give us this day our daily bread, and forgive us our trespasses, as we forgive those who trespass against us. And lead us not into temptation, but deliver us from evil. Amen.
4: In every full of grace, the Lord is with thee. Blessed art thou amongst women, and blessed is the fruit of thy womb, Jesus.
3: Holy Mary, Mother of God, pray for us sinners. Spread the effective grace of thy flame of love over all humanity now and at the hour of our death. Amen.
4: I believe in God, the Father, the Almighty, the Creator of heaven and earth, and in Jesus Christ, his only Son, our Lord, who was conceived by the Holy Spirit, born of the Virgin Mary, suffered under Pontius Pilate, was crucified, died, and was buried. He descended into hell, and the third day he rose again from the dead, and he ascended into heaven, and sits at the right hand of God, the Father of the Almighty, from thence he shall come again to judge the living and the dead.
3: I believe in the Holy Spirit, the Holy Catholic Church, the communion of saints, the forgiveness of sins, the resurrection of the body, and life everlasting. Amen.
4: Eternal Father, offer you the body and blood, soul, and divinity of your dearly beloved Son, our Lord Jesus Christ.
3: And atonement for our sins and those of the whole world.
4: For the sake of his sorrowful passion.
3: Have mercy on us and on the whole world.
4: For the sake of his sorrowful passion.
3: Have mercy on us and on the whole world.
4: For the sake of his sorrowful passion.
3: Have mercy on us and on the whole world.
4: For the sake of his sorrowful passion.
3: Have mercy on us and on the whole world.
4: For the sake of his sorrowful passion.
3: Have mercy on us and on the whole world.
4: For the sake of his sorrowful passion.
3: Have mercy on us and on the whole world.
4: For the sake of his sorrowful passion.
3: Have mercy on us and on the whole world.
4: For the sake of his sorrowful passion.
3: Have mercy on us and on the whole world.
4: For the sake of his sorrowful passion.
3: Have mercy on us and on the whole world.
4: For the sake of his sorrowful passion.
3: Have mercy on us and on the whole world.
4: Eternal Father, offer you the body and blood, soul, and divinity of your dearly beloved Son, our Lord Jesus Christ.
3: And atonement for our sins and those of the whole world.
4: For the sake of his sorrowful passion.
3: Have mercy on us and on the whole world.
4: For the sake of his sorrowful passion.
3: Have mercy on us and on the whole world.
4: For the sake of his sorrowful passion.
3: Have mercy on us and on the whole world.
4: For the sake of his sorrowful passion.
3: Have mercy on us and on the whole world.
4: For the sake of his sorrowful passion.
3: Have mercy on us and on the whole world.
4: For the sake of his sorrowful passion.
3: Have mercy on us and on the whole world.
4: For the sake of his sorrowful passion.
3: Have mercy on us and on the whole world.
4: For the sake of his sorrowful passion.
3: Have mercy on us and on the whole world.
4: For the sake of his sorrowful passion.
3: Have mercy on us and on the whole world.
4: For the sake of his sorrowful passion.
3: Have mercy on us and on the whole world.
4: Eternal Father, I offer you the body and blood, soul, and divinity of your dearly beloved Son, our Lord Jesus Christ.
3: And atonement for our sins and those of the whole world.
4: For the sake of his sorrowful passion.
3: Have mercy on us and on the whole world.
4: For the sake of his sorrowful passion.
3: Have mercy on us and on the whole world.
4: For the sake of his sorrowful passion.
3: Have mercy on us and on the whole world.
4: For the sake of his sorrowful passion.
3: Have mercy on us and on the whole world.
4: For the sake of his sorrowful passion.
3: Have mercy on us and on the whole world.
4: For the sake of his sorrowful passion.
3: Have mercy on us and on the whole world.
4: For the sake of his sorrowful passion.
3: Have mercy on us and on the whole world.
4: For the sake of his sorrowful passion.
3: Have mercy on us and on the whole world.
4: For the sake of his sorrowful passion.
3: Have mercy on us and on the whole world.
4: For the sake of his sorrowful passion.
3: Have mercy on us and on the whole world.
4: Eternal Father, I offer you the body and blood, soul, and divinity of your dearly beloved Son, our Lord Jesus Christ.
3: In atonement for our sins and those of the whole world.
4: For the sake of his sorrowful passion.
3: Have mercy on us and on the whole world.
4: For the sake of his sorrowful passion.
3: Have mercy on us and on the whole world.
4: For the sake of his sorrowful passion.
3: Have mercy on us and on the whole world.
4: For the sake of his sorrowful passion.
3: Have mercy on us and on the whole world.
4: For the sake of his sorrowful passion.
3: Have mercy on us and on the whole world.
4: For the sake of his sorrowful passion.
3: Have mercy on us and on the whole world.
4: For the sake of his sorrowful passion.
3: Have mercy on us and on the whole world.
4: For the sake of his sorrowful passion.
3: Have mercy on us and on the whole world.
4: For the sake of his sorrowful passion.
3: Have mercy on us and on the whole world.
4: For the sake of his sorrowful passion.
3: Have mercy on us

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1: Jesus, we trust in you.
0: Saint Faustina, pray for us. Eternal God, your mercy is endless and the treasure of compassion inexhaustible.
1: Look kindly upon us and increase your mercy in us, that in difficult moments we may not despair nor become despondent, but with great confidence submit ourselves to your holy will, which is love and mercy itself. Amen.
0: The Chaplet of the Divine Will. Our Father, who art in heaven, hallowed be thy name. Thy kingdom come, thy will be done on earth as it is in heaven.
1: Give us this day our daily bread, and forgive us our trespasses, as we forgive those who trespass against us. And lead us not into temptation, but deliver us from evil. Amen.
0: Hail Mary, full of grace, the Lord is with thee. Blessed art thou amongst women, and blessed is the fruit of thy womb, Jesus.
1: Holy Mary, Mother of God, pray for us sinners, for the effective grace of thy flame of love over all humanity, now and at the hour of our death. Amen.
0: Glory be to the Father, and to the Son, and to the Holy Spirit.
1: As it was in the beginning, is now, and ever shall be, world without end. Amen.
0: Fiat, Lord.
1: Thy will be done on earth as it is in heaven. Amen.
0: Fiat, Lord.
1: Thy will be done on earth as it is in heaven. Amen.
0: Fiat, Lord.
1: Thy will be done on earth as it is in heaven. Amen.
0: Fiat, Lord.
1: Thy will be done on earth as it is in heaven. Amen.
0: Fiat, Lord.
1: Thy will be done on earth as it is in heaven. Amen.
0: Fiat, Lord.
1: Thy will be done on earth as it is in heaven. Amen.
0: Fiat, Lord.
1: Thy will be done on earth as it is in heaven. Amen.
0: Fiat, Lord.
1: Thy will be done on earth as it is in heaven. Amen.
0: Fiat, Lord.
1: Thy will be done on earth as it is in heaven. Amen.
0: Fiat, Lord.
1: Thy will be done on earth as it is in heaven. Amen.
0: Glory be to the Father, and to the Son, and to the Holy Spirit.
1: As it was in the beginning, is now, and ever shall be, world without end. Amen.
0: Fiat, Lord.
1: Thy will be done on earth as it is in heaven. Amen.
0: Fiat, Lord.
1: Thy will be done on earth as it is in heaven. Amen.
0: Fiat, Lord.
1: Thy will be done on earth as it is in heaven. Amen.
0: Fiat, Lord.
1: Thy will be done on earth as it is in heaven. Amen.
0: Fiat, Lord.
1: Thy will be done on earth as it is in heaven. Amen.
0: Fiat, Lord.
1: Thy will be done on earth as it is in heaven. Amen.
0: Fiat, Lord.
1: Thy will be done on earth as it is in heaven. Amen.
0: Fiat, Lord.
1: Thy will be done on earth as it is in heaven. Amen.
0: Fiat, Lord.
1: Thy will be done on earth as it is in heaven. Amen.
0: Fiat, Lord.
1: Thy will be done on earth as it is in heaven. Amen.
0: Glory be to the Father, and to the Son, and to the Holy Spirit.
1: As it was in the beginning, is now, and ever shall be, world without end. Amen.
0: Fiat, Lord.
1: Thy will be done on earth as it is in heaven. Amen.
0: Fiat, Lord.
1: Thy will be done on earth as it is in heaven. Amen.
0: Fiat, Lord.
1: Thy will be done on earth as it is in heaven. Amen.
0: Fiat, Lord.
1: Thy will be done on earth as it is in heaven. Amen.
0: Fiat, Lord.
1: Thy will be done on earth as it is in heaven. Amen.
0: Fiat, Lord.
1: Thy will be done on earth as it is in heaven. Amen.
0: Fiat, Lord.
1: Thy will be done on earth as it is in heaven. Amen.
0: Fiat, Lord.
1: Thy will be done on earth as it is in heaven. Amen.
0: Fiat, Lord.
1: Thy will be done on earth as it is in heaven. Amen.
0: Fiat, Lord.
1: Thy will be done on earth as it is in heaven. Amen.
0: Glory be to the Father, and to the Son, and to the Holy Spirit.
1: As it was in the beginning, is now, and ever shall be, world without end. Amen.
0: Fiat, Lord.
1: Thy will be done on earth as it is in heaven. Amen.
0: Fiat, Lord.
1: Thy will be done on earth as it is in heaven. Amen.
0: Fiat, Lord.
1: Thy will be done on earth as it is in heaven. Amen.
0: Fiat, Lord.
1: Thy will be done on earth as it is in heaven. Amen.
0: Fiat, Lord.
1: Thy will be done on earth as it is in heaven. Amen.
0: Fiat, Lord.
1: Thy will be done on earth as it is in heaven. Amen.
0: Fiat, Lord.
1: Thy will be done on earth as it is in heaven. Amen.
0: Fiat, Lord.
1: Thy will be done on earth as it is in heaven. Amen.
0: Fiat, Lord.
1: Thy will be done on earth as it is in heaven. Amen.
0: Fiat, Lord.
1: Thy will be done on earth as it is in heaven. Amen.
0: Glory be to the Father, and to the Son, and to the Holy Spirit.
1: As it was in the beginning, is now, and ever shall be, world without end. Amen.
0: Fiat, Lord.
1: Thy will be done on earth as it is in heaven. Amen.
0: Fiat, Lord.
1: Thy will be done on earth as it is in heaven. Amen.
0: Fiat, Lord.
1: Thy will be done on earth as it is in heaven. Amen.
0: Fiat, Lord.
1: Thy will be done on earth as it is in heaven. Amen.
0: Fiat, Lord.
1: Thy will be done on earth as it is in heaven. Amen.
0: Fiat, Lord.
1: Thy will be done on earth as it is in heaven. Amen.
0: Fiat, Lord.
1: Thy will be done on earth as it is in heaven. Amen.
0: Fiat, Lord.
1: Thy will be done on earth as it is in heaven. Amen.
0: Fiat, Lord.
1: Thy will be done on earth as it is in heaven. Amen.
0: Fiat, Lord.
1: Thy will be done on earth as it is in heaven. Amen.
0: Glory be to the Father, and to the Son, and to the Holy Spirit.
1: As it was in the beginning, is now, and ever shall be, world without end. Amen.
0: Lord Jesus, we praise thee, we love thee, we bless thee, we thank thee with God the Father and the Holy Spirit in your holy and eternal divine will. Amen. Amen. Okay, that's in honor of Our Lady of the Rosary today.
1: Yeah.
0: Okay.

0: And we do Abba, Father, in the name of Jesus, in the unity and the love and the power of the Holy Spirit, under the mantle of Mary, with all the angels and the saints, and the intercession of the servant of God, Luisa Picaretta, please take our humble prayers and make them your command, and all be accomplished and completed in your most holy divine will, for the glory of God the Father. For we believe, we receive, so be it, be God. Amen.
1: And we want to say thank you so much for supporting this ministry and being faithful all these years.
0: And if you want to continue to support this ministry, you can write to the Holy Souls Ministry, 2826 Normandy Drive, Philadelphia, Pennsylvania, 19154. That's the Holy Souls Ministry.
1: Philadelphia, PA.
0: Philadelphia, PA.
1: And, you know, just thank you so much for all that you do. And sorry we rushed the
0: for all these
1: bit.
0: Years.
1: Yeah. And we can't do it without you. And we'll keep you all in prayer always.
0: Amen.
1: Amen. Fiat.
0: Yeah.
1: Oh, and Cayenne Festival this weekend. And pray that it doesn't rain. Father Nick will be upset. Thank you so much. God bless you.
2: In the name of the Father, and of the Son, and of the Holy Spirit. Amen. Our Father, who art in heaven, hallowed be thy name. Thy kingdom come, thy will be done, on earth as it is in heaven. Give us this day our daily bread, and forgive us our trespasses, as we forgive those who trespass against us. And lead us not into temptation, but deliver us from evil. Amen. Hail Mary, full of grace, the Lord is with thee. Blessed art thou among women, and blessed is the fruit of thy womb, Jesus. Holy Mary, Mother of God, pray for us sinners, now and at the hour of our death. Amen. Crucified Jesus, we fall at your feet and offer you the tears of her who with deep compassionate love accompanied you on your sorrowful way of the cross. Grant, O good Master, that we take to heart the lessons which the tears of your most holy mother teach us, so that we may fulfill your holy will on earth, that we may be worthy to praise and exalt you in heaven for all eternity. O Jesus, look upon the tears of her who loved you most on earth and loves you most ardently in heaven. O Jesus, hear our prayers for the sake of your most holy mother's tears. O Jesus, hear our prayers for the sake of your most holy mother's tears. O Jesus, hear our prayers for the sake of your most holy mother's tears. O Jesus, hear our prayers for the sake of your most holy mother's tears. O Jesus, hear our prayers, for the sake of your most holy mother's tears. O Jesus, hear our prayers, for the sake of your most holy mother's tears. O Jesus, hear our prayers, for the sake of your most holy mother's tears. O Jesus, look upon the tears of her who loved you most on earth and loves you most ardently in heaven. O Jesus, hear our prayers, for the sake of your most holy mother's tears. O Jesus, hear our prayers, for the sake of your most holy mother's tears. O Jesus, hear our prayers, for the sake of your most holy mother's tears. O Jesus, hear our prayers, for the sake of your most holy mother's tears. O Jesus, hear our prayers, for the sake of your most holy mother's tears. O Jesus, hear our prayers, for the sake of your most holy mother's tears. O Jesus, hear our prayers, for the sake of your most holy mother's tears. O Jesus, look upon the tears of her who loved you most on earth and loves you most ardently in heaven. O Jesus, hear our prayers for the sake of your most holy mother's tears. O Jesus, hear our prayers for the sake of your most holy mother's tears. O Jesus, hear our prayers for the sake of your most holy mother's tears. O Jesus, hear our prayers for the sake of your most holy mother's tears. O Jesus, hear our prayers. For the sake of your most holy mother's tears. O Jesus, hear our prayers. For the sake of your most holy mother's tears. O Jesus, hear our prayers. For the sake of your most holy mother's tears. O Jesus, look upon the tears of her who loved you most on earth and loves you most ardently in heaven. O Jesus, hear our prayers for the sake of your most holy mother's tears. O Jesus, hear our prayers for the sake of your most holy mother's tears. O Jesus, hear our prayers for the sake of your most holy mother's tears. O Jesus, hear our prayers for the sake of your most holy mother's tears. O Jesus, hear our prayers for the sake of your most holy mother's tears. O Jesus, hear our prayers for the sake of your most holy mother's tears. O Jesus, hear our prayers for the sake of your most holy mother's tears. O Jesus, look upon the tears of her who loved you most on earth and loves you most ardently in heaven. O Jesus, hear our prayers for the sake of your most holy mother's tears. O Jesus, hear our prayers for the sake of your most holy mother's tears. O Jesus, hear our prayers for the sake of your most holy mother's tears. O Jesus, hear our prayers for the sake of your most holy mother's tears. O Jesus, hear our prayers for the sake of your most holy mother's tears. O Jesus, hear our prayers for the sake of your most holy mother's tears. O Jesus, hear our prayers for the sake of your most holy mother's tears. O Jesus, look upon the tears of her who loved you most on earth and loves you most ardently in heaven. O Jesus, hear our prayers for the sake of your most holy mother's tears. O Jesus, hear our prayers for the sake of your most holy mother's tears. O Jesus, hear our prayers for the sake of your most holy mother's tears. O Jesus, hear our prayers for the sake of your most holy mother's tears. O Jesus, hear our prayers for the sake of your most holy mother's tears. O Jesus, hear our prayers for the sake of your most holy mother's tears. O Jesus, hear our prayers for the sake of your most holy mother's tears. O Jesus, look upon the tears of her who loved you most on earth and loves you most ardently in heaven. O Jesus, hear our prayers for the sake of your most holy mother's tears. O Jesus, hear our prayers for the sake of your most holy mother's tears. O Jesus, hear our prayers for the sake of your most holy mother's tears. O Jesus, hear our prayers for the sake of your most holy mother's tears. O Jesus, hear our prayers for the sake of your most holy mother's tears. O Jesus, hear our prayers for the sake of your most holy mother's tears. O Jesus, hear our prayers for the sake of your most holy mother's tears. O Jesus, look upon the tears of her who loved you most on earth and loves you most ardently in heaven. O Jesus, look upon the tears of her who loved you most on earth and loves you most ardently in heaven. O Jesus, look upon the tears of her who loved you most on earth and loves you most ardently in heaven. O Mary, Mother of Love, Sorrow, and Mercy, we beg you to unite your prayers with ours, so that Jesus, your divine Son, to whom we turn, may hear our petitions in the name of your maternal tears, and may give us, in addition to the favors we ask, the crown of everlasting life.

and we plead the blood of Jesus over Alabama and every soul in that state. Hail Mary, full of grace, the Lord is with thee. Blessed art thou amongst women, and blessed is the fruit of thy womb, Jesus. Holy Mary, Mother of God, pray for us sinners now and at the hour of our death. Amen. We plead the blood of Jesus over Alaska and every soul in that state. Hail Mary, full of grace, the Lord is with thee. Blessed art thou amongst women, and blessed is the fruit of thy womb, Jesus. Holy Mary, Mother of God, pray for us sinners now and at the hour of our death. Amen. We plead the blood of Jesus over Arizona and every soul in that state. Hail Mary, full of grace, the Lord is with thee. Blessed art thou amongst women, and blessed is the fruit of thy womb, Jesus. Holy Mary, Mother of God, pray for us sinners now and at the hour of our death. Amen. We plead the blood of Jesus over Arkansas and every soul in that state. Hail Mary, full of grace, the Lord is with thee. Blessed art thou amongst women, and blessed is the fruit of thy womb, Jesus. Holy Mary, Mother of God, pray for us sinners now and at the hour of our death. Amen. We plead the blood of Jesus over California and every soul in that state. Hail Mary, full of grace, the Lord is with thee. Blessed art thou amongst women, and blessed is the fruit of thy womb, Jesus. Holy Mary, Mother of God, pray for us sinners now and at the hour of our death. Amen. We plead the blood of Jesus over Colorado and every soul in that state. Hail Mary, full of grace, the Lord is with thee. Blessed art thou amongst women, and blessed is the fruit of thy womb, Jesus. Holy Mary, Mother of God, pray for us sinners now and at the hour of our death. Amen. We plead the blood of Jesus over Connecticut and every soul in that state. Hail Mary, full of grace, the Lord is with thee. Blessed art thou amongst women, and blessed is the fruit of thy womb, Jesus. Holy Mary, Mother of God, pray for us sinners now and at the hour of our death. Amen. We plead the blood of Jesus over Delaware and every soul in that state. Hail Mary, full of grace, the Lord is with thee. Blessed art thou amongst women, and blessed is the fruit of thy womb, Jesus. Holy Mary, Mother of God, pray for us sinners now and at the hour of our death. Amen. We plead the blood of Jesus over Florida and every soul in that state. Hail Mary, full of grace, the Lord is with thee. Blessed art thou amongst women, and blessed is the fruit of thy womb, Jesus. Holy Mary, Mother of God, pray for us sinners now and at the hour of our death. Amen. We plead the blood of Jesus over Georgia and every soul in that state. Hail Mary, full of grace, the Lord is with thee. Blessed art thou amongst women, and blessed is the fruit of thy womb, Jesus. Holy Mary, Mother of God, pray for us sinners now and at the hour of our death. Amen. For the conversion of our country, glory be to the Father, and to the Son, and to the Holy Spirit, as it was in the beginning, is now, and ever shall be, world without end. Amen. O my Jesus, forgive us our sins, save us from the fires of hell, lead all souls to heaven, especially those most in need
of thy mercy. And the second sorrowful mystery, the scourging at the pillar, we pray for the Supreme Court of the United States of America. Our Father, who art in heaven, hallowed be thy name. Thy kingdom come, thy will be done, on earth as it is in heaven. Give us this day our daily bread, and forgive us our trespasses, as we forgive those who trespass against us. And lead us not into temptation, but deliver us from evil. Amen. We plead the blood of Jesus over Hawaii and every soul in that state. Hail Mary, full of grace, the Lord is with thee. Blessed art thou amongst women, and blessed is the fruit of thy womb, Jesus. Holy Mary, Mother of God, pray for us sinners now and at the hour of our death. Amen. We plead the blood of Jesus over Idaho and every soul in that state. Hail Mary, full of grace, the Lord is with thee. Blessed art thou amongst women, and blessed is the fruit of thy womb, Jesus. Holy Mary, Mother of God, pray for us sinners now and at the hour of our death. Amen. We plead the blood of Jesus over Illinois and every soul in that state. Hail Mary, full of grace, the Lord is with thee. Blessed art thou amongst women, and blessed is the fruit of thy womb, Jesus. Holy Mary, Mother of God, pray for us sinners now and at the hour of our death. Amen. We plead the blood of Jesus over Indiana and every soul in that state. Hail Mary, full of grace, the Lord is with thee. Blessed art thou amongst women, and blessed is the fruit of thy womb, Jesus. Holy Mary, Mother of God, pray for us sinners now and at the hour of our death. Amen. We plead the blood of Jesus over Iowa and every soul in that state. Hail Mary, full of grace, the Lord is with thee. Blessed art thou amongst women, and blessed is the fruit of thy womb, Jesus. Holy Mary, Mother of God, pray for us sinners now and at the hour of our death. Amen. We plead the blood of Jesus over Kansas and every soul in that state. Hail Mary, full of grace, the Lord is with thee. Blessed art thou amongst women, and blessed is the fruit of thy womb, Jesus. Holy Mary, Mother of God, pray for us sinners now and at the hour of our death. Amen. We plead the blood of Jesus over Kentucky and every soul in that state. Hail Mary, full of grace, the Lord is with thee. Blessed art thou amongst women, and blessed is the fruit of thy womb, Jesus. Holy Mary, Mother of God, pray for us sinners now and at the hour of our death. Amen. We plead the blood of Jesus over Louisiana and every soul in that state. Hail Mary, full of grace, the Lord is with thee. Blessed art thou amongst women, and blessed is the fruit of thy womb, Jesus. Holy Mary, Mother of God, pray for us sinners now and at the hour of our death. Amen. We plead the blood of Jesus over Maine and every soul in that state. Hail Mary, full of grace, the Lord is with thee. Blessed art thou amongst women, and blessed is the fruit of thy womb, Jesus. Holy Mary, Mother of God, pray for us sinners now and at the hour of our death. Amen. We plead the blood of Jesus over Maryland and every soul in that state.
Hail Mary, full of grace, the Lord is with thee. Blessed art thou amongst women, and blessed is the fruit of thy womb, Jesus. Holy Mary, Mother of God, pray for us sinners now and at the hour of our death. Amen. For the conversion of our country, glory be to the Father, and to the Son, and to the Holy Spirit, as it was in the beginning, is now, and ever shall be, world without end. Amen. O my Jesus, forgive us our sins, save us from the fires of hell. Lead all souls to heaven, especially those most in need of thy mercy. The third sorrowful mystery, the crowning with thorns. We pray for the Senate and the House of Representatives of the United States of America. Our Father, who art in heaven, hallowed be thy name. Thy kingdom come, thy will be done on earth as it is in heaven. Give us this day our daily bread, and forgive us our trespasses, as we forgive those who trespass against us. And lead us not into temptation, but deliver us from evil. Amen. We plead the blood of Jesus over Massachusetts and every soul in that state. Hail Mary, full of grace, the Lord is with thee. Blessed art thou amongst women, and blessed is the fruit of thy womb, Jesus. Holy Mary, Mother of God, pray for us sinners now and at the hour of our death. Amen. We plead the blood of Jesus over Michigan and every soul in that state. Hail Mary, full of grace, the Lord is with thee. Blessed art thou amongst women, and blessed is the fruit of thy womb, Jesus. Holy Mary, Mother of God, pray for us sinners now and at the hour of our death. Amen. We plead the blood of Jesus over Minnesota and every soul in that state. Hail Mary, full of grace, the Lord is with thee. Blessed art thou amongst women, and blessed is the fruit of thy womb, Jesus. Holy Mary, Mother of God, pray for us sinners now and at the hour of our death. Amen. We plead the blood of Jesus over Mississippi and every soul in that state. Hail Mary, full of grace, the Lord is with thee. Blessed art thou amongst women, and blessed is the fruit of thy womb, Jesus. Holy Mary, Mother of God, pray for us sinners now and at the hour of our death. Amen. We plead the blood of Jesus over Missouri and every soul in that state. Hail Mary, full of grace, the Lord is with thee. Blessed art thou amongst women, and blessed is the fruit of thy womb, Jesus. Holy Mary, Mother of God, pray for us sinners now and at the hour of our death. Amen. We plead the blood of Jesus over Montana and every soul in that state. Hail Mary, full of grace, the Lord is with thee. Blessed art thou amongst women, and blessed is the fruit of thy womb, Jesus. Holy Mary, Mother of God, pray for us sinners now and at the hour of our death. Amen. We plead the blood of Jesus over Nebraska and every soul in that state. Hail Mary, full of grace, the Lord is with thee. Blessed art thou amongst women, and blessed is the fruit of thy womb, Jesus. Holy Mary, Mother of God, pray for us sinners now and at the hour of our death. Amen. We plead the blood of Jesus over Nevada and every soul in that state. Hail Mary, full of grace, the Lord is with thee. Blessed art thou amongst women,
and blessed is the fruit of thy womb, Jesus. Holy Mary, Mother of God, pray for us sinners now and at the hour of our death. Amen. We plead the blood of Jesus over New Hampshire and every soul in that state. Hail Mary, full of grace, the Lord is with thee. Blessed art thou amongst women, and blessed is the fruit of thy womb, Jesus. Holy Mary, Mother of God, pray for us sinners now and at the hour of our death. Amen. We plead the blood of Jesus over New Jersey and every soul in that state. Hail Mary, full of grace, the Lord is with thee. Blessed art thou amongst women, and blessed is the fruit of thy womb, Jesus. Holy Mary, Mother of God, pray for us sinners now and at the hour of our death. Amen. For the conversion of our country, glory be to the Father, and to the Son, and to the Holy Spirit, as it was in the beginning, is now, and ever shall be, world without end. Amen. O my Jesus, forgive us our sins, save us from the fires of hell, lead all souls to heaven, especially those in most need of thy mercy. The fourth sorrowful mystery, the carrying of the cross. We pray for the office of the governors of the United States of America. Our Father, who art in heaven, hallowed be thy name. Thy kingdom come, thy will be done, on earth as it is in heaven. Give us this day our daily bread, and forgive us our trespasses, as we forgive those who trespass against us. And lead us not into temptation, but deliver us from evil. Amen. We plead the blood of Jesus over New Mexico and every soul in that state. Hail Mary, full of grace, the Lord is with thee. Blessed art thou amongst women, and blessed is the fruit of thy womb, Jesus. Holy Mary, Mother of God, pray for us sinners now and at the hour of our death. Amen. We plead the blood of Jesus over New York and every soul in that state. Hail Mary, full of grace, the Lord is with thee. Blessed art thou amongst women, and blessed is the fruit of thy womb, Jesus. Holy Mary, Mother of God, pray for us sinners now and at the hour of our death. Amen. We plead the blood of Jesus over North Carolina and every soul in that state. Hail Mary, full of grace, the Lord is with thee. Blessed art thou amongst women, and blessed is the fruit

and blessed is the fruit of thy womb, Jesus. Holy Mary, Mother of God, pray for us sinners now and at the hour of our death. Amen. We plead the blood of Jesus over Ohio and every soul in that state. Hail Mary, full of grace, the Lord is with thee. Blessed art thou amongst women, and blessed is the fruit of thy womb, Jesus. Holy Mary, Mother of God, pray for us sinners now and at the hour of our death. Amen. We plead the blood of Jesus over Oklahoma and every soul in that state. Hail Mary, full of grace, the Lord is with thee. Blessed art thou amongst women, and blessed is the fruit of thy womb, Jesus. Holy Mary, Mother of God, pray for us sinners now and at the hour of our death. Amen. We plead the blood of Jesus over Oregon and every soul in that state. Hail Mary, full of grace, the Lord is with thee. Blessed art thou amongst women, and blessed is the fruit of thy womb, Jesus. Holy Mary, Mother of God, pray for us sinners now and at the hour of our death. Amen. We plead the blood of Jesus over Pennsylvania and every soul in that state. Hail Mary, full of grace, the Lord is with thee. Blessed art thou amongst women, and blessed is the fruit of thy womb, Jesus. Holy Mary, Mother of God, pray for us sinners now and at the hour of our death. Amen. We plead the blood of Jesus over Rhode Island and every soul in that state. Hail Mary, full of grace, the Lord is with thee. Blessed art thou amongst women, and blessed is the fruit of thy womb, Jesus. Holy Mary, Mother of God, pray for us sinners now and at the hour of our death. Amen. We plead the blood of Jesus over South Carolina and every soul in that state. Hail Mary, full of grace, the Lord is with thee. Blessed art thou amongst women, and blessed is the fruit of thy womb, Jesus. Holy Mary, Mother of God, pray for us sinners now and at the hour of our death. Amen. We pray for the conversion of our country. Glory be to the Father, and to the Son, and to the Holy Spirit, as it was in the beginning, is now, and ever shall be, world without end. Amen. O my Jesus, forgive us our sins. Save us from the fires of hell. Lead all souls to heaven, especially those in most need of thy mercy. The fifth sorrowful mystery, the crucifixion. We pray for all county and municipal offices of the United States of America. Our Father, who art in heaven, hallowed be thy name. Thy kingdom come, thy will be done, on earth as it is in heaven. Give us this day our daily bread, and forgive us our trespasses, as we forgive those who trespass against us. And lead us not into temptation, but deliver us from evil. Amen. We plead the blood of Jesus over South Dakota and every soul in that state. Hail Mary, full of grace, the Lord is with thee. Blessed art thou amongst women, and blessed is the fruit of thy womb, Jesus. Holy Mary, Mother of God, pray for us sinners now and at the hour of our death. Amen. We plead the blood of Jesus over Tennessee and every soul in that state. Hail Mary, full of grace, the Lord is with thee. Blessed art thou amongst women, and blessed is the fruit of thy womb, Jesus.
Holy

0: Mary, Mother of God, pray for us sinners now and at the hour of our death. Amen. We plead the blood of Jesus over Texas and every soul in that state. Hail Mary, full of grace, the Lord is with thee. Blessed art thou amongst women, and blessed is the fruit of thy womb, Jesus. Holy Mary, Mother of God, pray for us sinners now and at the hour of our death. Amen. We plead the blood of Jesus over Utah and every soul in that state. Hail Mary, full of grace, the Lord is with thee. Blessed art thou amongst women, and blessed is the fruit of thy womb, Jesus. Holy Mary, Mother of God, pray for us sinners now and at the hour of our death. Amen. We plead the blood of Jesus over Vermont and every soul in that state. Hail Mary, full of grace, the Lord is with thee. Blessed art thou amongst women, and blessed is the fruit of thy womb, Jesus. Holy Mary, Mother of God, pray for us sinners now and at the hour of our death. Amen. We plead the blood of Jesus over Virginia and every soul in that state. Hail Mary, full of grace, the Lord is with thee. Blessed art thou amongst women, and blessed is the fruit of thy womb, Jesus. Holy Mary, Mother of God, pray for us sinners now and at the hour of our death. Amen. We plead the blood of Jesus over Washington and every soul in that state. Hail Mary, full of grace, the Lord is with thee. Blessed art thou amongst women, and blessed is the fruit of thy womb, Jesus. Holy Mary, Mother of God, pray for us sinners now and at the hour of our death. Amen. We plead the blood of Jesus over West Virginia and every soul in that state. Hail Mary, full of grace, the Lord is with thee. Blessed art thou amongst women, and blessed is the fruit of thy womb, Jesus. Holy Mary, Mother of God, pray for us sinners now and at the hour of our death. Amen. We plead the blood of Jesus over Wisconsin and every soul in that state. Hail Mary, full of grace, the Lord is with thee. Blessed art thou amongst women, and blessed is the fruit of thy womb, Jesus. Holy Mary, Mother of God, pray for us sinners now and at the hour of our death. Amen. We plead the blood of Jesus over Wyoming and every soul in that state. Hail Mary, full of grace, the Lord is with thee. Blessed art thou amongst women, and blessed is the fruit of thy womb, Jesus. Holy Mary, Mother of God, pray for us sinners now and at the hour of our death. Amen. For the conversion of our country. Glory be to the Father, and to the Son, and to the Holy Spirit, as it was in the beginning, is now, and ever shall be, world without end. Amen. O my Jesus, forgive us our sins, save us from the fires of hell. Lead all souls to heaven, especially those most in need of thy mercy. Hail, Holy Queen, Mother of Mercy, our life, our sweetness, and our hope. To thee do we cry, poor banished children of Eve. To thee do we send up our sighs, mourning and weeping in this valley of tears. Turn then, most gracious Advocate, your eyes of mercy towards us. And after this our exile, show unto us the blessed fruit of your womb, Jesus. O clement, O loving, O sweet Virgin Mary, pray for us, O Holy Mother of God, that we may be made worthy of the promises of Christ. Let us pray. O God, whose only begotten Son, by his life, death, and resurrection, has purchased for us the rewards of eternal life, grant, we beseech you, that meditating upon these mysteries of the Most Holy Rosary of the Blessed Virgin Mary, we may imitate what they contain and obtain what they promise through the same Christ our Lord. Amen. And may the divine assistance remain always with us. And may the souls of the faithful departed, through the mercy of God, rest in peace. Amen.
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3: The Catholic Church tells us that all Christians in any state or walk of life are called to the fullness of Christian life. 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
4: 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Allows me to be here on Wednesday afternoons, and got a couple of good shows, I think, for you today. We celebrate the Feast of Our Lady of the Holy Rosary today, so we'll be talking a bit about the Rosary, today's Gospel, and a couple other topics. And then the 5 o'clock hour, because last week we had a special guest that needed to talk about an upcoming retreat. We pushed Peter DePalma back, so we'll have an installment of Divine Will Wednesday at 5 o'clock today, and we'll talk about Luisa Picaretta and the gift of the Divine Will. So for those that may not be regular listeners, I do these radio shows, but in addition to that, I recently became a parish life director for St. Gabriel's Parish in South Philadelphia. Still do work with Father McKay in Our House Ministries, and a bunch of other stuff. Calyx, Malvern, you name it, I got it. 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We'll get the recordings since last Wednesday uploaded later tonight. So if you've missed a show or want to listen to a show again, or better yet, forward a link to a show to somebody you know that may not be a regular listener, go out to our website at inhissign.com and then click on content and then podcasts, and you'll find all the recordings there. We're also on Facebook, Facebook Live. If you look for In His Sign Catholic Radio, you can watch me and the other broadcasters that come into the studio Monday through Friday from 4 to 6. And if you check that page, Maureen does a nice job of letting people know when there'll be Facebook Live sessions, like today's. The golf outing's coming up less than a week away. Next Monday, October the 12th, we're going to be out at Old York Road Country Club. Maureen tells me today that we have 22 foursomes lined up. The weather forecast looks like it might be a little iffy, so we need to get out the rosaries and start asking Our Lady for good weather. Last year, Maureen reminded me we got rained out and moved back, but hopefully this year we'll get it in. We usually do have good weather, but it's always a great day. If you still want to support the outing, you can give Maureen a call at 610-527-2906. That's 610-527-2906. Still working on a pilgrimage to Medjugorje that will take place the end of September of 2027. Keep it in mind. Hope to have the details in the next month or so as far as costs and what have you. 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It is free, and I post the highlights of the radio show along with links to the recordings. I also put up a post yesterday about how this new parish life director job came about in at St. Gabe's in South Philly. If you're interested in that story, again, go to notsaintsyet.substack.com. Just got asked to do another retreat out at Malvern. So I'm going to be out there this weekend with Matt Talbot, 19. They're going to be in the Family Life Center. That's this weekend, October 9th to the 11th. I'll be with Matt Talbot, 31, again out at Malvern. That's January 8th to the 10th. And then with the Matt Talbot Women Group 46 at Malvern, April 16th to the 18th. You know, this isn't, when I look at the list now, it's not anything great that I'm necessarily doing. It goes to prove the shortage of priests that we have, and we'll probably delve into that a little bit as we talk about the rosary today and a couple of pretty neat apostolates that I've learned of just in the last couple of months. But before we get to all that, let's pray. In the name of the Father, and of the Son, and of the Holy Spirit. Amen. And the following is the prayer for Matt Talbot's canonization. Lord, in your servant Matt Talbot, you have given us a wonderful example of triumph over addiction, of devotion to duty, and of lifelong reverence of the Holy Sacrament. May his life of prayer and penance give us courage to take up our crosses and follow in the footsteps of our Lord and Savior, Jesus Christ. Father, if it be your will that your beloved Son should be servant, should be glorified by your church. Make known by your heavenly favors the power he enjoys in your sight. We ask this through the same Jesus Christ our Lord. Amen. O Mary, conceived without sin, pray for us who have recourse to thee and for all those who do not have recourse to thee, especially Freemasons, the enemies of Holy Church, and those recommended to you. Our Lady of Recovery and St. Joseph, Venerable Matt Talbot and St. Maximilian Kolbe, St. Mark G. and St. Monica, pray for us. Our patron saints and guardian angels, pray for us. And all the saints and angels, pray for us. In the name of the Father, and of the Son, and of the Holy Spirit. Amen. Well, we're going to be here for the next couple hours. If at any point you want to call in and join in the conversation, the numbers are 610-527-2906. That's 610-527-2906. Or if you're listening from a distance, you can reach us at 888-34-FAITH. That's 888-343-2484. I'm going to pull up today's gospel. We're celebrating, as I mentioned, the feast of Our Lady of the Holy Rosary. And it wasn't all that long ago that this day had a different name, and that would be Our Lady of Victory. I kind of like Our Lady of Victory better. I'm not sure if I've shared it before, but there's an app available and a website. If you do a search on Daily Rosary Meditations, and it's a type of spin on the rosary, rather than praying the traditional joyous, sorrowful, luminous, and glorious mysteries. They'll pick a theme, like today was the Feast of Our Lady of the Holy Rosary, and they go on to explain, you know, how the feast day came about, you know, back when the Ottoman Turks were getting ready to invade Europe, and the plan was for them to come in through Lepanto, and the Christians were seriously outnumbered. The Pope knew it. I think most of Europe knew it. And so the Pope called on all the Catholics, Christians, to start praying the Rosary. And you know, the story goes that the Rosary was prayed. The leading ship for the Christian Navy had an image of Our Lady of Guadalupe on it. And as the battle started to begin, people were praying the rosary, and the winds shifted, and the vastly outnumbered Christians managed to beat the Turks and turn them back. And I heard on the meditations this morning that Pope Pius V, who was the Pope at the time, apparently was at the Vatican, and he announced the victory before news had gotten back to him. He had learned somehow or other, well, we probably know how, through the Holy Spirit, the Blessed Mother, you know, got word that that the Christians had turned back the Turks. And so he, in relatively short order, dedicated the feast October 7th as the Feast of Our Lady of Victory. And over the years, it got changed to Our Lady of the Holy Rosary. The rosary was the means, but the great thing was the victory. If they had not won at that point, it was probably a good chance that all of Europe would have been overrun by the Turks and the Muslims, and the world may have ended up in a whole different spot. And I think that that's a lesson for today. Right before we came on the air, I was scrolling through my phone, looking at emails, and I get various articles. If you've been a long-time listener of mine, you're probably familiar with Daniel O'Connor. I've had him on for a number of times. I've been trying to get him back because it has been a while, and he's talked a lot about these times and how they were predicted and the things that may or may not come about. And so, you know, hopefully you know by now that whatever electronic devices you have, they're all listening to you. I was telling somebody, it was earlier in the summer, I was having a conversation with a neighbor, and he happened to mention somebody's name, and I knew the person, but I hadn't seen him in quite a while, and it was only 10-15 minutes later when I pulled out my phone and I had a recommendation for that person to be a friend of mine on Facebook, and so it's pretty clear that all these electronic devices, one of their purposes is to monitor, you know, everything we say. You know, it's not a coincidence when you go on to social media and next thing you know, it's feeding you all these things that go along with things that you've said, you've emailed, you've texted. And so while it may in some ways be a good thing because we get fed with things that we that we're already talking about, it is kind of creepy. And but anyway, so one of the emails that I got was talking about the end times, talking about some of the things that are going on. You don't have to be a rocket scientist to see that things are starting to unfold around the world in different corners. And it just, you know, a lot of it, it's just too much to be a coincidence. And so, you know, whether it's the things that are going on in Europe between the Ukraine and Russia, what's going on between the United States and Iran, you know, sometimes you've got to wonder if it's coordinated and, you know, all this is leading to some place bigger. And so I just happened to be reading an article and, you know, talking about, you know, the powers that be and what's coming. And it can be pretty scary. And as I was flipping through the article, and it ended up being a lot longer than I thought it was going to be. So I'm looking at it on my web browser, and I just did a search on Jesus. And it came up once, and it talked about, you know, people that think that we're in the end times and that's a joke and left it at that. And, you know, all throughout history, and I think today of all days points out that God's got a plan. And, you know, the powers that be, the elites that be, the Putins and Trumps and Xi's and the City of London and the powers that be, they can make all the plans they want. And they may have things planned out for the next 6 months, the next 6 years, the next six decades, and how they're going to get us to a point where they want to be. But the one thing that all of that always leaves out is our Lord and Savior, Jesus Christ. And if today doesn't prove that out, as we celebrate Our Lady of Victory, Our Lady of the Holy Rosary, that through prayer, the course of events on planet Earth were completely changed. There's no other reason why all of Europe wasn't overrun back then, other than the fact that enough people were praying the rosary, and God saw to it that the winds changed and that the Christians won. And if he did it then, why wouldn't he do it now? You know, we can take the single greatest event in all of history, the 6,000-plus years of human history that we know that have been documented, and that the single greatest event is the crucifixion. I know that if you ask most people, they might say the resurrection, but there is no resurrection without the crucifixion. And the crucifixion completely changed the course of history. And even 2,000 years later, there's still a whole bunch of people that aren't aware, or don't act like they're aware, or don't want to acknowledge that they're aware. And it just proves to me, especially in the path that God has put me on, that I get to see so many people that are in need of Jesus Christ. They're in need of faith, hope, and charity, especially hope in this world today that can seem awfully hopeless. I've got younger adult children, and worried about whether or not they'll ever be able to buy a house. You know, 60 years ago, 70 years ago, people knew that they would have to work hard, but there was no doubt that someday that they will be able to buy a house. In this world that we live in, with 24-hour news cycles and the constant bombardment of bad news and what have you, that we're in desperate need of hope. And there's one institution, there's one place where hopefully you can find that hope on a daily basis, and that's in the Catholic Church. You know, going to the daily Mass, frequent confession, hearing good homilies. And if you're not getting good homilies, let your priest know that you want to hear about hope. You want to know why you should keep coming to church, and why is it that the church provides the hope? Because no matter what happens, even if they come and decide that they're going to kill us all, it's not the worst thing that can happen. The worst thing that could happen would be to be killed and have no hope of going to heaven. But as Catholics, as Christians, that's our goal. That's where we're headed. And the old saying, "Nobody gets out alive." None of us, I think, get out without some degree of suffering. Some people suffer more than others. You know, physically, emotionally. I hope that in that people can find a reason to hope. And to, maybe use that suffering. But it all really begins with prayer. And some of that's rote prayer, like the rosary, but hopefully eventually we get to some form of contemplative prayer where we can sit and be quiet and just commune with God. And it's in that, I believe, at least in my own circumstances, it's in that we find the faith and the hope. And the charity, the ability to love, it can be really easy today to not want to love others. Whether it's the hurts that people have inflicted on us, the wounds that people have inflicted on it, it's real easy to develop dislikes and resentments and go down that path. But the path that we need to be on is the path of charity. And the ability to love everyone doesn't mean we have to like everyone, but that we love everyone, and that love is a desire for that person to be in heaven one day. I was reading another article this week, about the botched execution in Tennessee. Krista Pike is, as far as I know, she's still alive. I'm not reading the news every day, so if there's an update I haven't gotten to, I apologize. But in any way, in any event, they tried twice to use lethal injections to kill her, and it didn't happen. And so another article today talked about how Thérèse of Lisieux, or Little Flower, was praying for somebody that was going to be executed, and they were not they weren't a godly person. They were far from God, and Thérèse was afraid that they would die before conversion. And so she prayed constantly for this individual, especially as their execution approved. Their execution was coming, and she learned that at the time of the execution that a crucifix was given to the person to be executed, and they actually kissed the wounds of Jesus three times. So whether you're for or against the death penalty isn't what I'm trying to argue or talk about here, but more the fact that through prayer that person was converted. And Lord knows that we're in need of conversion today within our own families, within our communities, within our city, state, country, around the world. And the primary way to convert people, I believe, is through prayer. We can invite people to things. We can tell them what we think that they should be doing. But my experience has been that it's God, especially the Holy Spirit, that's going to bring about that conversion in the person. And so, you know, ask, invite, share your experience, but then pray and ask God to be the mode of their conversion. And, you know, that's kind of what happened in my own life, and the rosary played a huge part of that. So I know over the years that I've probably told the story many times, but I think it bears repeating today, that in 1993 I made my first retreat at Malvern. I had absolutely no idea what to expect. And I had the men that invited me were, you know, would tease us ahead of time and telling us, you know, there were certain doorways that you had to walk through backwards and, you know, certain handshakes that we would learn and what have you. And when I got out there and got to experience our Lord for the first time in a long time, and the first time as an adult, and to see other adult men, you know, praying and worshiping God and participating in the activities and, you know, talking as if they really loved our Lord. And I had a huge conversion over the course of that weekend. And one of the main parts of that was on Saturday evening after dinner on our August weekend. We have this huge rosary, and we go out in the middle of the big field there at Malvern. And we need 60 guys at least to do it, because each guy gets to hold one bead. And the beads are, you know, they're not heavy, but it's just a huge rosary. And so we went out in that field and prayed the rosary together. And since that time, I've been praying the rosary. I can't lie. I don't pray it every day. I try to. I always have one in my pocket. Now, there's always one in the car, and most days I get to it. There's some days that I just don't. But I started praying the rosary right after that retreat, and that retreat was in August. That September, I was able to go back through the Penn State football schedule for 1993, and they played the University of Minnesota. I forget the exact Saturday in September, but a friend of mine invited myself and a mutual friend to go out to the Penn State game. And so we were leaving from the Glenside area and left first thing in the morning, you know, drove the 3.5 hours to get there, went to a diner and had breakfast. The gentleman that invited us, his son was going to Penn State at the time, so we hung out with him for a little bit. And then we made our way to the Penn State game, watched the football game, hung out for a little bit after, and then got in a car to come home. We stopped at one of my favorite restaurants in Lancaster, Shady Maple. We strapped on the feed bag, and it's one of my favorite places to eat because I can eat dessert first. And but anyway, we had a meal, and then we're on the turnpike driving from Morgantown to Fort Washington. And the two guys I was with are a little older than I am, and I was sitting in the back seat by myself, and the conversation, it wasn't awful, but it wasn't spiritual, that's for sure. And I happened to reach in my pocket and felt my rosaries and blurted out, you know, "Hey guys, how about if we pray a rosary?" And in all honesty, I thought that they were going to laugh at me. And instead, they responded that they would pray as long as I would lead it. And so from the back seat of that car, I started to pray the rosary. And that started a sequence of events that's been unfolding even to this day over the last 33 years. And the three of us would continue to get together on a regular basis to primarily go to recovery meetings, but whenever we got in the car, whether it was, you know, two out of the three or all three of us, the rosary would come out. And we got to the point where we called ourselves the three beads. And we just fell in love with Our Lady and fell in love with her rosary. And it was through that that I believe that the Blessed Mother has been carrying me for the last 33 years. I wouldn't be doing any of the things I'm doing today if it weren't for her. I know that for a fact. And it was just life-changing. And it was one thing that led to another, And, you know, one of the gifts of being a human being is that we have a memory, and sometimes we want to we wish we could get rid of it. We don't want to remember some of the trauma that we've experienced, the suffering that we've experienced, the harms that were inflicted by other people, the harms that we inflicted on others. And sometimes, you know, wish that we could be like the disk drive on your computer, and you could just wipe it clean and start over. And it doesn't work that way. And I think, obviously, God designed us that way for a reason, and so that hopefully we can use our past and use those memories in order to, you know, become better Christians, better Catholics, to become saints. And so one of the gifts that I have is being able to look back over the last 33 years and not look at them as a whole, but to look at all the little things and all the big things that have occurred in my life that have got me where I am today. And I think if you take time to do that, a retreat is a great time to do that. Once you make your first retreat, when you go back every year, you know, you just can look back over the course of the last year and maybe and see where God's brought you and maybe where you're headed, and ask for God to give you the strength to handle whatever it is that's coming, and have gratitude for whatever it is that's happened in the past year. But for me to be able to look back over all these years and see God in everything that has happened, good and bad, positive, negative, suffering and such joy-filled activities, makes, you know, gives me no doubt as to who made all of that possible. And one thing I can tell you for certain, it was not me. I may have cooperated. I may have given my fiat in some situations, not every situation. I allowed God to, you know, work in me and through me to do some good things. And it's what makes it makes me open to continue to say yes and to be open. Because I don't think God's going to ask me to do anything that he doesn't give me the grace to do. And, you know, this most recent activity over the last month or so is real proof of that. And before I get into the details of that history, we're just about at the bottom of the hour. So I want to go ahead and take a break. And, you know, one of the things that comes out of this is that the whole idea of is that odd or is that God, the things that God has done in our lives, allowed to happen in our lives, to get us to where he needs us to be. And I've not asked specifically for it in quite a while, but if you want to call in and you got an odd or God moment that's happened in the recent past that you want to share with our listeners, by all means, give us a call. The numbers are 610-527-2906. That's 610-527-2906. Or toll-free, 888-343-2484. Just going to take a short break. Don't go away. We'll be right back.
5: 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I listen to In His Sign Catholic Radio every chance I get. Kathleen convicts me with the words of our Lord. Kathleen lives in his love, and for me, just the opportunity to listen to her is my road to Emmaus. My heart is burning for our Lord Jesus. I am set on fire each time I tune in to In His Sign Catholic Radio. Why don't you give it a try, too?

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1: Welcome back to We Are Not Saints Yet, your host Ken Johnston. Again, I want to praise and thank God for all of our listeners. Thank you for all that you do for us here at In His Sign Catholic Radio. It is much supported. And listening to the spot there about our new shows, and we have had a couple of changes in the past few months. But when I hear that, I remember we first put that spot on, I think it's like 14 years ago, when we went to the two-hour format. And you know how much this radio apostolate's done over the years, and the number of souls that have been impacted, and we'll get to see some of those souls on Monday at the golf outing. If you're going to be there, be sure to say hi. I'll be there, whacking the little white ball around. I'm bringing my son for the first time, and really looking forward to spending time with him and everybody that'll be there on Monday. But if you do want to sponsor either of the hours on Wednesday afternoon, give Maureen a call, 610-527-2906, and she can provide the details of how to go about that. We got a caller on the line, and we're going to go to Frank. Hello, Frank.
2: Yes, sir. How you doing?
1: Any better, I'd be as good as you.
2: That's not good. I'm supposed to have to think about it for a second. Maybe that's not good.
1: Oh, you're laughing, so that's good.
2: Yeah, my allergy is all stuffed up.
1: Yeah.
2: I missed the beginning of the show. I was doing things. I already mentioned about Malvern. I remember I was born in 65. I remember in the 70s, a guy around the corner, he had a bumper sticker, Men at Malvern. They still had those, probably not, but did you ever see them before, Men at Malvern?
1: Oh, yeah. Yep.
2: They still give them out? Or
1: I don't know about the bumper stickers. I haven't seen them in a while. They'll have... they've got a couple magnets, I think, that are available. They've kind of not drifted away. There's still a lot of guys, we'll call it the Men of Malvern, but after they put up the Family Life Center back in the early 2000s, you know, we've got men, women, children, teens, so it's...
2: I was going to ask you that. Yeah. Is it just a men's standing order?
1: Yeah, no. They built the Family Life Center a little over 20 years ago, I guess, and so they've got all kinds of retreats out there now, men, women, couples, young people.
2: Back in the 70s, was it just Men in Malvern?
1: For the most part. I think they may have had a couple of groups where the women would come out, but it was primarily a men's retreat house. But
2: those bumper stickers, they stopped making bumpers and cars on like 35 years ago. That's
1: one big thing. Yeah, at least the steel ones anyway. Everything today is plastic or rubber or something.
2: I never did it, but some guys, when it snowed, they hold on to the bumpers and kind of like just get pulled along. Like,
1: yeah, bumper hopping.
2: I never did it. I was too scared.
1: Yeah.
2: If Fire Doug's listening, this December is a five Wednesday month, Fire Doug.
1: Yeah, we got to see about the fifth Wednesday. We usually take the week off between Christmas and New Year's. But I can always get them and maybe have them the first Wednesday in January or something. But we'll make it happen.
2: Listen to this. I know you know Captain Lou Campion, right?
1: Yep.
2: He introduced me to a friend of his yesterday, Captain Morgan. Do you know him?
1: No.
2: You're laughing. You know.
1: A real Captain Morgan?
2: He's a pretty spicy guy.
1: Yeah, I was just going to say.
2: Captain Morgan. I never had that in my life.
1: Yeah,
2: my life.
1: Me neither.
2: Well, I don't talk about drinking, but it's funny. All the drinking I did, I never had Jack Daniels. One time I was in a bar like 30 years ago. Jack and Coke. I said, what's Jack and Coke? I didn't even know what it was.
1: Yeah.
2: I never had Jack, Captain Morgan, or Jim Beam. I drank the same crappy stuff all the time. I was a consistent loser.
1: Yeah, well, join the crowd. You're in good company, Frank.
2: Well, I found Captain Lou, Sergeant Campion, when I found him a long time ago. I was a bad student for a long time, like most alkies are. Then I found Bonner Doug, thanks to Captain Lou, and then I found you. And then Captain McCarthy, and then I got better. How about that?
1: Yeah.
2: I put myself around good people. I got positive results. How about that?
1: Yeah, that's the way it works, brother. We're in it together.
2: What's that saying? Stick with winners. How's it going? I forget.
1: Yeah, stick with the winners. Stay in the herd.
2: Stay in the herd. Yeah. Anyway.
1: Yep.
2: Thanks, Ken. Enjoy your program. Thank
1: All
2: you.
1: Right. Thank you, Frank. Always bye good bye. To hear from you. Bye bye now.
2: Thanks.
1: So, anybody else wants to call? The phone lines are open. 610-527-2906. 610-527-2906. So before we went to the break, I was talking about as human beings, one of the things that we have that the animal kingdom doesn't have is memory or a consciousness. They act most primarily on instinct, right? And they can be trained, but going forward, it's instinct. And one of the gifts we have as humans. And I say it may not be, sometimes we may not think of it as a gift because, it brings about nightmares and horror stories and what have you from our past. But, being able to look back and I've been able to look back at what God has done in my life. And, again, what triggered it today is this Feast of Our Lady of the Holy Rosary and the role that the rosary has played in my life and the lives of a lot of friends I have. I think one of the things I have in common with a lot of the people I run with is that they pray the rosary on a regular basis. And so I, like I said, I started praying the rosary in earnest in 1993, and that led to become a Knight of the Immaculata, the organization founded by St. Maximilian Kolbe to battle Freemasonry. That was the intent. I've said a couple of times in the last few months that the Knights of Immaculata have brought that back to the forefront when they updated their prayer to include, explicitly the Freemasons as enemies of the Catholic Church. And so I became the Knight of the Immaculata in 1997 on the Feast of Our Lady's presentation, which is on November the 21st. And so I was just looking at the calendar, and if I'm not mistaken, October 9th is 33 days before that November 21st feast day. So I'm looking to renew that consecration this year. And there's a number of ways to do that. I mentioned that the first one I did was with the Knights of the Immaculata, and that wasn't a real formal preparation like some of the other preparations that people will do for consecrating ourselves to Jesus through Mary. We don't consecrate ourselves to Mary. We consecrate ourselves to Jesus through Mary. Mary is she's the highway to Jesus. She's not the end. She's only the means. And so after I had done the Knights of Immaculata, Father Gately's book came out. I'm going to say it was around the year 2000, somewhere in there, where Father Michael Gately had the book 33 Days to Morning Glory, which was a take on Louis de Montfort's 33-day preparation to do the consecration. And so I went through Father Michael Gately's book a couple of times, took a couple of groups through it, and it was really worthwhile. Instead of, you know, Louis de Montfort's writings, he's included, but it also includes John Paul II, Mother Teresa, St. Maximilian Kolbe, I believe, and a fourth, or maybe those three plus Louis de Montfort. It's been a number of years since I've done it. But anyway, that book is still floating around if you wanted to try that way. And then eventually, I did it the last way I formally did it was actually the first one that came around, and that was St. Louis de Montfort. And that's the one I want to start again on October the 9th. And it's just an opportunity to draw closer to our Lord through Our Lady. And it was those consecrations, I believe, and praying the rosary that has allowed Our Lady to carry me for all these years in times when my prayer life wasn't the best. Before I started going to Mass every day, or at least trying to go to Mass every day, there'd be periods of time, and then, you know, I would get a wake-up call that I should be doing something or what have you. And I have no doubt that it was Our Lady that was prompting that. That's one of the reasons why I went to Medjugorje in May, and looking forward to going back again, you know, God willing, in September of 2027. Our Lady of Medjugorje played a significant role in my life without me ever even going to Medjugorje. Somebody else went and prayed for my wife, prayed for Susan, and believe it was that prayer that brought us together, and, you know, resulted in 36 years of marriage until she passed away last year. And so Our Lady has been so instrumental in my life. And I should say, I mean, that even occurred before I made that first retreat in 93. That was 1987. So Our Lady was acting in my life before I was even aware of it. And maybe not acting in me directly, but, you know, through other people. And, you know, just completely changed the course of my life. So if you're in a spot and I found this especially with people that are in recovery, if they were brought up Christian or Catholic and, you know, wondered how, you know, a God that's supposed to be all-loving, all-merciful would allow them to end up in a, you know, a situation where they're addicted to alcohol or drugs or something else that has just ruined their lives and maybe the lives of the people around them. You know, if God is so loving, if he's so merciful, how could he ever let that happen? And sometimes when people, you know, eventually get beaten down so bad that they have to look for an answer, and oftentimes that answer is a 12-step program, and then they may get there and all of a sudden they realize that, you know, that this is a God thing, that they're told or realize early on that, you know, the only way that they're going to survive with this disease, with this addiction, is through a relationship with God. And that could be the last person that they ever want to turn to, especially if they blame God for where they are in life. And oftentimes, especially if they're Catholic, I suggest the Blessed Mother, you know, to ask her to show you the way to our Lord, to offer sacrifices, to do things for other people, and to offer them to God, but don't do it directly to God. Ask Our Lady to take it to the Lord. And, you know, it goes back to the story I heard a long time ago, you know, about, you know, somebody that wanted to give an apple to the king. And, you know, you could go and hand the apple to the king, and he'd probably take it and look at it, and maybe if he was really hungry, take a bite out of it. But chances are he would wait until you were out of his line of vision and toss the apple. But imagine that you give the apple to the queen, and the queen takes the apple, and she shines it up, and then she places it on a silver platter and then hands it to the king. I think the king's going to take more notice. And it could be the exact same apple, but it's all in the presentation. And so if you're finding it difficult to present the things that you're doing in life to our Lord, maybe you offer them to Our Lady and ask her to take them to her son. And I know so many people that has worked for, that eventually that they come around and can develop a relationship with that Lord, with our Lord, you know, with that God that they blamed for their illness, and come to realize that, you know, maybe God allowed that to happen to them to bring them to a place they never would have gotten to otherwise. I remember hearing real early on about people being grateful to be in recovery, grateful to be an alcoholic or a drug addict. And it's, you know, thinking to myself, how can anybody in the world be grateful to be afflicted with this disease? And I understand today why they said that. Because if I hadn't gone through what I went through, if I hadn't put my family through what I put them through, I wouldn't be where I am today. And I wouldn't be able to help the people that I'm able to help today. And that's why, you know, it can be real easy to blame God and to point the finger and scream at him, where are you? Why are you allowing these things to happen? And I know it's not easy, especially, you know, you get diagnosed with a terminal illness. You lose a spouse, you lose a child. And, you know, where is God and all that? And it may take a little bit longer, and you may not get all the details, but I think that sooner or later God will reveal to you maybe why he allowed that to happen. And it doesn't mean that we have to like it. It doesn't mean that's what we would have done if we had an opportunity to change history. But God's plan is the best plan. And until we know what that plan is, we've got to have faith in that, and have faith that God's plan is the best plan. Had a guy at Calix last night. It was pretty funny. You know, he's like, just show me a glimpse of the plan. You don't have to show me the whole thing. How about just a glimpse? And sometimes we don't see the plan until after it's been executed. And so many times in my own life, I can see where the plan was executed, and the plan that God had was way better than the plan that I had. I mentioned at the beginning of the show that I'm directing a retreat this coming weekend out at Malvern for, I think, 75 guys on a Matt Talbot weekend. And I've got some notes jotted down, and I God bless people that write out their whole talk, and I know that's a style, and I started to do that, and more than a few times now I've gone down that path. And then 2 days before the retreat, the morning of the day that the retreat's going to start, I had a talk planned for a brunch that I was asked to speak at a couple of weeks ago. And the morning of the brunch, I wake up. And, I hear distinctly, that's not the talk you're giving today. Here's the talk here's what I want you to talk about. And so, I prepare, I have notes, I've always got, subjects and topics that I can lean on. But God takes care of everything. I've learned that through Kathleen and all the years that I've known her, the retreats that I've seen her give, the talks that I've seen her do. Never seen her with a notepad. Never saw her with notes in front of her. Once in a while, she'll bring the book of the books of Locutions.

0: you know, that's always interesting because everybody's going to be there for a different purpose. No two guys are there for the same reason. And, you know, there's one sentence that I can put out there, and, you know, 12 guys can hear the same sentence and get completely different meanings from them because of their own experience and where they are in life. And so I just ask you to pray for me, pray for the men that will be on retreat this weekend. There's actually 3 Matt Talbot retreats going on at the same time out there this weekend, which ought to be cool and interesting. But they can always use your prayers in trying to help these guys. So I just want to touch back on the rosary here for a minute. We've got about 8 minutes left, and it's at the top of the show. Peter DePalma will be joining me in the 5 o'clock hour for another episode of Divine Will Wednesday. We missed it last week because we had a guest scheduled that we needed to talk about a topic that was time-sensitive, and so Peter was gracious enough to agree to come back this Wednesday. But one of the things in talking about the rosary is I mentioned at the very beginning about the daily rosary meditations app and the website. The app is great. They have an audio, so if you're in the car for more than 30 minutes at a time, I'll turn that on in the morning on my way into work and pray that with those folks. But there's, like I said, it's not a regular rosary. It's not any of the 5 sets of the mysteries that we're used to. And there's also other ways to use the rosary, and we've talked about them over the years, but a little reminder about, you know, something called the gratitude rosary. I've gotten that in penance from Father McKay more than once, where you pull out your rosary beads and you go around, and you can do it just on the Hail Mary beads or every bead, and say, you know, God, I am grateful for. And, you know, if it's the first time you're doing it, it may take you a little bit of time to come up with 50 things as you go around the rosary, but I guarantee you do it a couple of times and you won't have any problem whatsoever. I can, you know, God, I am grateful for my parents. I'm grateful for my my brother. I'm grateful for my older sister. I'm grateful for my younger sister. I'm grateful for my my wife. I'm grateful for all my, you know, my 4 kids. And before you know it, I'm up to, you know, 20 without even getting into the little things that God has done in my life. So consider the gratitude rosary. If you're prone to worry and what have you, then, you know, maybe Jesus, I trust in you rosary, where on each of the beads, Jesus, I trust in you, and just turn over everything in your life. I turn over my job. I turn over my family. And all the things in life that may be causing you anxiety. I've got 1 or 2 others, but before I do, we've got a caller on the line. We're going to go to Steve. Hello, Steve.
1: Yes, hello, Ken.
0: Hello, how are you?
1: Okay, you asked about if anyone has a God or God moment of in the recent past.
0: Yep.
1: Is last winter recent enough?
0: That's recent enough. What do you got?
1: Okay, we had the freeze where people were stuck for 3 weeks, like at below zero, and then after that there was another snowfall, if anybody remembers. And yep. I remember hearing on the radio, oh, there's going to be some light snowfall or maybe an accumulation. Well, so I was going to 7 p.m. Mass at St. Matt, and I got lackadaisical in my head. You know, I just thought, oh, I'll just sweep off the windshield real fast. Well, when I got to the car, it was snowed under really bad. And so I'm thinking, oh, man, can I make it to Matt? I know I'm going to be late. How late? And it was just like a lot of shoveling, sweeping to do. And finally got to church so late, and I went in real quietly in the side door, and the whole time I was mad at myself for being complacent, you know, thinking, oh, I'll sweep off the clear off the snow in a few minutes. It took me a lot longer, and I was so late. And I heard a priest talking about, you know, if you're really late for Mass, you shouldn't go to communion, you know, and he was, I think the cutoff point was around the gospel.

0: anomaly or something, and it was like, oh man, I was like so late, and I just I didn't even want to make noise getting into a pew, so I kneeled down at the communion rail, and I was still thinking, oh man, I fasted, so, and I was in a state of grace, but you know, the lateness was so egregious. And I'm thinking, oh man, I should I really go to communion? And as I'm kneeling there, I look down, and there was a dime on right next to the communion rail.
1: Amen. Amen.
0: So, yeah. So I received Holy Communion after I saw that dime, because I thought about you and Father Doug.
1: How about that? Is this the first time you've called in, Steve?
0: No, I've called in before.
1: Okay, it's been a while though.
0: Yeah, it's been a long time, because yeah. I had an odder God about finding a dime in a parking lot one time when I was about to lose my temper and waiting for a cashier, and
1: yep.
0: somebody butted in front of me.
1: Yep. Okay.
0: And in the meantime, I said, all right, let's. And I started praying glory bees one after another until I calmed down, and then. When I went out into the parking lot, this was at nighttime, 9:30, and I saw a dime on the ground in the parking lot. So that was a while ago, yeah.
1: Great stories, Steve. Appreciate you calling in. And we need to do this with one another to let people know that, God's active in our lives. So thanks for taking the time to pick up the phone. I appreciate it.
0: Yeah.
1: All right.
0: I'll look forward to Mr. De Palma.
1: Okay. Thanks for listening.
0: Yeah. Okay, thanks.
1: All right.
0: God bless.
1: Thank you. God bless you.
0: Bye.
1: And it's been a while since we've told any dime stories, so we've got a couple minutes left. And so the dimes go back to a real good friend of Father McKay's, a friend of mine, Joe Kyle, the former proprietor of the Glenside Pub. Passed away a number of years ago. He's actually instrumental in my story in a lot of ways. But one of the things that he shared with Father Doug was the idea of the dimes. And so whenever he was waning in his faith and struggling a little bit, a dime would appear. And so Father Doug has shared that story hundreds of times over the years. And now you have people like Steve that, heard it a while back and happened in, at least in two instances that we know of, to find dimes. And I find them all the time. And it's not when I'm, on my game. It's usually when there's something going on and I need a reminder that God's alive and well in my life. So thank you again, Steve, for the call. I mentioned a couple of ways to use the rosary, the gratitude rosary, the worry rosary, or the trust rosary. Jesus, I trust in you, and start turning over things in your life. And the other thing I just to put out there is, feel free to make up your own rosaries and to use those beads to pray however you may need to. And one of the things I did a couple of years ago was I was thinking about the rosary and the fact that there was no mystery in any of the four that we have for the Immaculate Conception. I was like, how could that be? And then I got to think about it, and the 20 mysteries we have now today really focus on Jesus, where the five I came up with focus on Mary, and they were the Immaculate Conception, Mary's Nativity, Mary's Presentation that I mentioned coming up November 21st, Mary as a Temple Virgin, and then her betrothal to Joseph. And all these things God had lined up in order to bring about the one true Messiah, our Lord and Savior, Jesus Christ. So, pray the rosary. Pray it daily. Pray 5 mysteries, 20 mysteries, whatever time allows, and remain close to Jesus through Our Lady and through that Holy Rosary. We've reached the top of the hour. We're going to take a short break. When we come back, we'll be joined by Peter De Palma. We'll be talking about Luisa Picaretta and the gift of the divine will. Don't go away. We'll be right back.
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1: Welcome back to We Are Not Saints Yet. Your host, Ken Johnston. Again, praise and thank God for all of our listeners. Thank you for all that you do for us here at In His Sign Catholic Radio. Just a couple of quick announcements before we get rolling here. The golf outing is this coming Monday, October the 12th, out at Old York Road Country Club in Ambler, Pennsylvania. Yours truly will be on hand. I mentioned in the last hour I'm going to bring my 26-year-old son for the first time. He took up golf a couple years ago and is ready to play for the first time at Old York Road. So really looking forward to all the festivities on Monday. We'll have lunch and dinner with golf in between, silent auction. If you've got any questions, not sure if we can still take more golfers, can always take more sponsors, give Maureen a call at 610-527-2906. That's 610-527-2906. A couple of retreats coming up that I've been asked to direct, the Matt Talbot 19 retreats this weekend, October 9th to the 11th. I've got one in January 8th to the 10th with Matt Talbot 31, and then another one in April with Matt Talbot Women, group number 46. If you want to make one of those retreats or any retreats, go out to malvernretreat.com and click on Find a Retreat, and you can scroll through, and I'm sure you can find one that'll pick your interest. So do yourself a favor and make a retreat. As I mentioned in the first hour as well, I'm joined in this hour by my good friend Peter DePalma. Peter was gracious enough to agree to come on this week. He's usually here on the last Wednesday of the month for Divine Will Wednesday. And we had somebody that asked to come on, and it was kind of timely with an upcoming retreat. So Peter graciously agreed to come on this week. So welcome back, Peter. Great to have you here, brother.
2: Hey, thank you, Ken. Yeah, just responding to what our Lord says. He says you have to give up even holy things, you know. The time is of the essence. You know, the divine will is ever-present, never new, never old. And, again, always, I do my best to make time. We should all do that in our lives. But you know what? We're all citizens of heaven first and foremost before we're citizens of the U.S. and citizens, of course, of a compassionate conservative party.
1: And, you use that line, you know, frequently, that sometimes we even have to give up holy things. And that can be one of the hard things for folks to do, especially when they're learning about the divine will and, you know, how is this any better than what I'm already doing? What are you going to give me that I can't get through other means? And people that latch on to, you know, maybe it's an apostolate that they started or a ministry that they're involved in. And, you know, they really think that God is that they're really doing what God has called them to do. And, you know, we were just joking about it a minute ago that, you know, you retire from your, you know, maybe a job that you've had or a career that you've had for 20, 30, 40 years like we did. And next thing you know, you're working for the Lord. And, you know, sometimes I shake my head. It's like, how did I get here? And, you know, I share with you via email this latest job that I got as a parish life director at a parish. And never in a million years would I have ever thought that would have been in the cards for me. And yet God saw fit to place me there. And he's, you know, done the same for you. I'm sure sometimes you sit back and wonder, you know, how did I get here, you know, doing Divine Will Cenacles for people in, you know, countries all around the world, the folks that God's connected you with over the years that allow you to be a real mouthpiece for our Lord and our Lady in spreading the word about the divine will.
2: You know, Ken, the secret is it's really nothing we're doing. In fact, one of the things I joke about this too, the deeper we gravitate into the divine will, the more we recognize that the little bit that God is asking of us, we do so little compared to what he's doing. It's just we're giving him that little pebble of our human will. We're saying, okay, Lord, you know better than I do. And, you know, the world tells us the opposite direction. You know, pull yourself up by your bootstraps. You know, you can do it your way, all that other kind of stuff. But, once we say fiat, look at our Blessed Mother. She said fiat. Everything happened. God incarnated the Blessed Lord in her womb. Everything came to fruition. God did all the work. He was just waiting for her acceptance. Same thing with us. All the doors will open. Once you say yes to the divine will, I guarantee your lives are going to change for the better. I guarantee. Jesus guarantees it. Forget about my guarantee. My Lord's guarantee. President.
1: Yeah, and we sometimes when I make that kind of statement, though, I have to clarify it because, you know, that doesn't mean that you know, health is going to be restored or you're going to be healthy for a long time or that suffering is never going to come your way. But it changes your whole perspective on life. And that's what changed for me, Peter. When I finally came to the realization that everything happened either because God wanted it to happen or because he allowed it to happen to bring about a greater good, that was a game changer. So when you're in the midst of suffering, and you know, pain comes your way, or the loss of a loved one, it can be real easy to wonder where God is in that. And I talked a little bit about that in the last hour. But when experience shows us, and that's where I think we have to use our memories and to look back and see the good that comes from some of the greatest losses that we have in life, the greatest sufferings that we have in life. And I wouldn't be where I am today if I didn't have the suffering in my life that I had, and I know you wouldn't be where you are if it wasn't for the suffering that you experienced, and knowing that God was the one that brought us both through it.
2: And I know that each one of your listeners has a similar story. There's something in their lives that at the time may have appeared to be very bad or even life-threatening, but again, God promises to bring about a greater good. We just take a litmus test. If God's permissive will did not allow that event, that horrific, what appeared to be a horrific event to occur in our lives, would we be here today? And the answer is unequivocally no. Everything had to happen exactly the way it did. But you made a really good point, though, Ken, about the divine will. The divine will does not make us perfect. It doesn't alleviate the cross. But like you said so eloquently, you know, it better prepares us for all that is in store for us. Just remember, how do we exercise our virtues? Well, we need situations. We need someone to cut us off in that church parking lot. We need something to aggravate us in the morning as we did our preventing. All these tests are what builds our vitality, builds our virtues. Again, without them, we couldn't grow.
1: Amen. Amen. So you shot me an email this morning with a theme that we can kind of kick off and the Holy Spirit knows where it's going to end up, but you wrote to me, all that is needed is your presence and a willing desire to receive his presence. And, you know, when I get up in the morning and I put myself in his presence and desire to allow him to be in me, to work through me, to live in me, those are the best days that I have. The other days where, you know, maybe I hit the snooze button one too many times and start racing around, and, you know, next thing I know it's noon before I have a real good conversation with our Lord. Those are the days that I wish it started differently. But again, it all happens for a reason, and it builds a desire in me to make sure that I start my day the right way every day.
2: Yeah, and it's a paradigm shift. It's our change of perspective. You know, I used to think in the morning I was beginning things with the prevailing act. I'm starting this day off. Rethink that. God sustains us overnight through our quasi-coma called sleep. He woke us up in the morning, yes, maybe by the assistance of an alarm clock. We're just responding with our prevailing act and our actual act. Again, this goes for everything. God is the one that initiated our lives. I don't know anyone that prayed to be born. No one. God is the one that introduced this beautiful gift of the divine. Well, yes, he may have used vehicles, he may have used people, but he's the one that took the first step. He's just waiting for our response. Again, Our Lady is the perfect example. That's why Article 507 of our Catholic Catechism states Mary is the perfect model, the perfect example of Holy Mother Christmas. She says, see how me, everything was done for her. And it doesn't mean, to your point also, that we become complacent. We don't sit back in a lazy chair and crack a beer. That's not what this is about. But it's to stop, to keep over-analyzing things. I mean, how many times have each of us during the day said, am I praying correctly?
1: Mm.
2: Am I making enough acts and rounds for the divine will? Am I doing enough for God? And perhaps Our Lady, again, tells us the perfect response. My child, come and sit beside me. You are trying too hard. Jesse says this in the Virgin Mary of the Kingdom. This is not about doing more in the divine will. It's actually about surrendering more, allowing God to live his life in us like the original design. Again, this is a return to the order, the place, and the purpose which were created by God. And I can't explain it, Ken. I don't think anyone can. God will give us as much information as we need when we need it. My advice is, or my question to everyone is, what do we have to lose? Nothing.
1: No, I couldn't agree more. And you know, there were times where I was definitely like that. So today we celebrate the feast of the Our Lady of the Holy Rosary. And I remember when I first started praying the rosary again back in the 90s, and I would, you know, forget to grab the next bead or skip a bead, and it was like, oh, man, I got to start all over. And I could be in the fourth or fifth decade. Now I want to go back and I believe in God, the Father Almighty, and start all over. Like it wasn't the what I was praying, it was more about the number. And
2: and so
1: whether it's scruples or something else, but it's not the means that's important, it's the end. And like you said, don't overcomplicate it. We human beings, we can complicate anything. And so that's why I think living in the divine will from the time we get up in the morning, just those subtle reminders, you know, God driving my driving, brushing my brushing, the little things that we do in life to invite God in, that's all he really wants, right?
2: That's true. And that's another point, too, that's really, really important. Again, it's not a formula, but our Blessed Lord explains to us, actually gives us a visual. What happens when we call the divine will into our lives, which we try to make a habit of, come divine will, walk in my walking, talk in my talk, all that. It's in volume 34, March 1st. Jesus gives us a visual. I'll give it real quickly. He says, the moment we ask God to come into our act, come divine will, speak in my speaking, God the Father recognizes our request and looks up. The second thing he does is he calls into huddle, caucus, a meeting, the sacrosanct trinity. The third thing he does is he amasses all possible and imaginable graces. And then fourth and finally, he by locate, he transports those graces into the soul, thus divinizing that act. So when Jesus says, if you only knew the value of one act, you would never let one escape, this is the reason God gives us the visual. It's his word, not my word.
1: Mm.
2: That's what happens when we call our Lord. And that's the fusion that happens. Without the fusion, we cannot benefit from the attributes of God. We have to go back to that order, that place, and that purpose, that perfect union, that perfect communion that Adam and Eve enjoyed before the fall. It's available to us now, before death.
1: Now, I remember first hearing about this, Peter, a few years back, and it's like, how can this be? And not only how can this be, but how come nobody knows about it? And fortunately, I've seen over the past few years just exponential growth in the number of people that are learning about Louisa and the gift of the divine will, and it's unfolding, I think, in a much more rapid pace now, thanks to you know, a few things. The certainly the internet and social media being used for good. I think the Lord and Our Lady are definitely at work, and I think the suffering that's going on, you know, more and more people are looking for answers, and there is no human answer to suffering, or why God allows suffering or why suffering exists in the world, until we go to our Lord.
2: Right. And Our Lady of Fatima, she gave us the insight to these times. She said, there'll come a time, there'll be a diabolical disorientation. Good will be bad, bad will be good. Even some good people will do really bad things, but they think they're doing good. We're living that. Even Father Gaudi, who was introduced to divine will when he was in Mexico, said that this is amazing. He says, everything that Our Lady's been speaking to me about, all the locutions, none of this, the Triumph of the Immaculate Heart of Mary, the era of peace, the Eucharistic reign of Jesus, none of this, he says, is going to occur until all are living in the divine will. And he speaks about Louisa by name. So look at the humility that he had. By the way, he's also a blessed. And to go back to what you said about how this is growing in leaps and bounds, I think the greatest surge that I saw was in August of 2024, when the Church proclaimed and gave its seal of approval to Nihil Obstat. I think that is what took a lot of people that were sort of on the fence and said, okay, the Church has proclaimed there's no error in morals and teaching, so I'm all in.
1: Right.
2: And that really was a game changer, I think, for many, many people. Now, the critical edition, hoping, we're told, may be out within the next 90, 120 days, and that'll be the baseline which all divine willies, which is us, will be using, you know, to have that grounding. Because, again, there are some miscommunications out there between different ecumenical groups and different understandings. The critical edition is not going to tell us what to believe, but they're going to show us from the Church's perspective what to believe, and then, again, allowing God and our Blessed Lady to do the teaching, because ultimately they are the only teacher. Everyone else is a cheerleader. And I don't know about you, Ken, but I don't have the legs to make a good cheerleader.
1: Me neither, brother. Me neither. But you threw a new word out there. I've heard of wet willies, but I've never heard of divine willies.
2: Oh, yeah. I think Father Brown gave that.
1: Yeah?
2: Yeah.
1: Divine
2: willies. Yeah. Those that are, again, gravity. And the beautiful thing about this, Ken, also, is we don't have to be perfect. And this is not about spiritual performance. This is not even about a perfect understanding. Actually, Jesus says, when you understand these truths in part or completely, regardless, you're still considered a child of the divine will. So, again, when he said I had to make this easy and accessible to everyone, he means it.
1: Mm.
2: And we can go past in all of history. Look at all the saints. You can see the divine will. We just had two feast days not too long ago. Saint Teresa the Child Jesus. Remember, she was pondering about the elevator, the stairway to heaven, one step at a time, and she was ill-equipped to do that. And she says, I need an elevator. And she says, yes, my Lord is the elevator, and this is the divine will. He's come down. Think of this visual. He's lowered his hand down to our level, and he wants to carry us up. He'll only carry us up as high as we want to go. Again, this is leaps and bounds. It's something outside of our understanding. And again, I'm not going to profess to be able to understand it completely, nor to explain it completely. I think somebody once said, I think it was even Father Anuzzi, he said, the divine will is very difficult to explain in words, but very easy to understand once we accept it. And I think the catalyst there is every time we give our fiat, and we're talking about a real fiat, you know, a true fiat.
1: Mm-hmm.
2: God gives us grace in order to understand this gift to a different level.
1: No, I couldn't agree more. And what it comes down to for me most of the time anymore, especially in the places where God has placed me, it's charity. It's knowing that the divine will has a potential to live in me and the potential to live in the person that's sitting across from me or with, you know, in the group that I'm with, and that God is the prime motivator and the prime actor. He has to use us because he doesn't have a body, a mouth, legs, arms, what have you. He needs we humans to cooperate in order to share his message. But if I turn over everything that I'm doing and ask him to participate in it, and especially when I'm involved with other people, and I think for some that can be the hardest thing. It's real easy to pray when you're by yourself, and it's real easy to be good and you know, do the things that you think God wants you to do when you're on your own. It's when the interruption comes, the person that you may not particularly care for, and all of a sudden you're interrupted in from doing what you think is really important. And God, when I look at it and say, you know, God's allowing this interruption for a reason. Maybe what I'm doing isn't all that important, or maybe what I'm doing doesn't need to be done today. There's something else that he needs done, and it'll put somebody, you know, right in front of me that I need to help or guide, or allow to help or guide me. And if I recognize that as being part of His divine will, life is completely different. We don't get upset with interruptions. We don't get upset when the to-do list, you know, you started the day with 10 things and you get up the next day and it's got 12 things. Maybe the things that are on our list aren't all that important to begin with.
2: That's true. Well, you know what? With our response, you know, we don't have to worry about refining our response. We use our best of our human ability, capability to do that. And God does the refining. He may place us in a position for somewhere to sort of step in the breach until He takes us out of the way. And He's going to, like, for example, with you, you've got this beautiful radio ministry, and now you've got this overwhelming task and responsibility in these parishes. And you know, how are you going to find time? You may not be able to do all of it, and you've got to decide where's the greater good. And God's going to help you decide, because He can't do this on our own. You mentioned charity, but I want to mention really, really quickly. Anyone who's familiar with the Summa, Aquinas speaks about the greatest form of charity, which is wisdom. To think like God, to understand like God, not to God's level. This wisdom God also uses in the Book of Veda. This is the greatest vehicle to receive the wisdom of the interior life of God, which we know very little about. Yes, we know the exterior life. We know the passion pretty well. Now we're learning the interior life of God so that we can, again, baptism, we got our image restored, our likeness is being restored day by day, hour by hour, minute by minute, by acclimating ourselves to the will of God.
1: Now,
2: yeah,
1: and to your point, I like what you just described. Like, we knew the exterior, and then through Jesus revealing to Louisa how he operates, we get to know the internal side of Jesus and why He's allowed the, you know, things to happen. You know, even, you know, one of the things that I started to see early on was how Jesus was telling Louisa about things that were going to come, and they came in her lifetime. And so we need to pay attention. It was what got put on my heart. Like when Jesus talks, you know, what was the old commercial when E.F. Hutton talks, people listen. It's when Jesus speaks, we need to listen. And as you mentioned, you know, seeing that Neil Obstadt a couple summers ago was huge, and obviously a game changer. There's a pivotal moment when more people, you know, found it acceptable, I guess, to delve more into the Book of Heaven and Louisa's writings. And so to read that we can't equate it with Scripture, right? I mean, Scripture, but when Jesus says these things to Louisa, just like Scripture, Jesus isn't just saying it to Louisa. He's saying it to each and every one of us, just like in Scripture. When Jesus is talking to the apostles, He's not just talking to the apostles. He's talking to us,
2: right.
1: You know?
2: But the value here, too, we have to be clear. The divine will, the Book of Heaven, all of Louisa's writings, which are actually Jesus' writings, do not replace and to subtract from public revelation.
1: Right.
2: But Article 66 of our Catholic Catechism states, although no new public revelations are expected before the glorious return of our Lord, it is for the future generations, us, to better understand what has already been given. That's what the divine will. We're understanding Scripture more vividly now.
1: Mm-hmm.
2: And Article 67, just go to the next one, describes the role of the mystic. Again, it's not to improve upon or delete from public revelation, and these are true church improvements that we're talking about.
1: Right.
2: Through their words in a certain period of time that allow us to better understand, again, what has already been given. Again, this is the greatest schoolyard doer in history of mankind. It's nothing new. God's taking us back to the beginning.
1: Right.
2: To the very beginning. That's why we know this. This is in our DNA. God didn't take this gift away from us. He basically deactivated it. And now he says, it's time to reactivate, but I need your cooperation. Again, he's not going to force himself and invalidate our free will. He won't do that. He wants the love to be true and genuine. All we need to do is give up that little pebble of our will. Again, we're going to be amazed at how little we really have to do in order to receive this gift. He says in Volume 3, want this gift, live a good life, you know, be in the state of grace, and I guarantee you're going to receive it. I mean, can it be that easy? I beg to say yes. If Jesus says it, the church found nothing wrong with it. I mean, how can it be available to everyone? How can a senior citizen with no education understand this? Through desire and through grace. Everything is coming to us through grace. Now, we've always received grace. We just sort of stopped using it or stopped recognizing that we're receiving it. God is saying, I'm going to shine a light on it now. I'm going to illuminate your mind, illuminate your heart, illuminate your soul. And it's really, I'm just showing you what's always been there. And it's just, it's so amazing. And again, I keep talking about, but again, what do we have to lose, Ken? For anyone who hasn't taken the leap, I mean, Father Gobi said, this is everything. This is the catalyst. The first divine will cenacle was under the spiritual director of St. Padre Pio. He didn't actually facilitate it. This gentleman, Abrici, is the one that actually facilitated it, but it was under the direction of St. Padre Pio. Again, this is very little known thing. St. Hannibal de Francia, Luis's spiritual director for 17 years, he was also the spiritual director for Melanie Calvert, the seer from Our Lady of La Salette, believed for the apparition of us, founder of two religious orders. This is somebody who's well-respected. Would he spend 17 years in his entire life with Luisa promoting? In fact, he said during the end of his life, and I think this wasn't taken very well in his two religious orders, the Orders of Divine Zeal and the Rogationists. He said, I spend very little time and effort on my two religious orders that I founded because my entire life is consumed with the divine will. And I think, I'm just guessing, that's one of the reasons why both of those orders never continued with the divine will.
1: Yeah, but it goes back to what we said earlier in the show that, you know, sometimes God calls us to give up holy things for holier things or for better things. And obviously, Honorable de Francia, you know, saw that. And it should be, I think, a lesson for a lot of us that, you know, sometimes we can get so set in our ways that we're not open to additional gifts that God wants to give us or better gifts that God wants to give us. And so we've got nothing to be afraid of. If he's brought you this far, he's not going to drop you off. You know, trust that what you're hearing, what you might be thinking you're being called to do, you know, take that leap of faith. And if it doesn't work out, you can always go back to your other practices or what have you. But if you think you're, you know, that this is something that you might be interested in, then you know, take that leap of faith and investigate a little bit further. So we're just about at the bottom of the hour, Peter, and I know my buddy Patrick's working frantically over there to try to figure out what's going on with the sound. We're going to take a break. Can I ask you to call back in? I'm going to put you on another box.
2: Sure.
1: And for our listeners, we're just going to take a short break, and when we come back, we'll continue our conversation about Luisa Picaretta and the gift of the divine will. Don't go away. We'll be right back.

0: to In His Sign Radio Ministry since 1990, and to Kathleen McCarthy as principal host since 2007. Hearing the witness of Kathleen and her guests has contributed greatly to my spiritual growth. They have educated me about the tenets of my Catholic faith by presenting lay and religious leaders to discuss topics that help listeners create an informed Catholic conscience. I always encourage people who are in need of prayer and companionship to listen, call in, and become part of our radio listener family by joining thousands of other people praying for your intentions. I personally can attest to the power of the prayers from the ministry. Kathleen often reminds her listeners that you are never alone because the Lord is always with you. 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Thank you.
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2: And welcome back to We Are Not Saints Yet, your host Ken Johnston, and again I want to praise and thank God for all of our listeners. And Peter, are you back?
3: I am, brother.
2: There he is. Our guest in this hour is my good friend Peter DePalma, all the way from Kunkeltown, Pennsylvania. And we're talking about the gift of the divine will and Louisa Picaretta, usually the subject we cover on the last Wednesday of the month. But because of a scheduling conflict, Peter graciously agreed to join me this week. And so in the first segment, we were talking about all things, like we said before we even went on the air, that, you know, with the theme that we had, you know, this could end up going just about anywhere. And it's what I love about these kind of conversations, Peter, because the Holy Spirit, our Lord, just takes over. And I hope, and, you know, what comes out, and basically we're sharing our own, you know, experience, like in the rooms of 12-step rooms, we would say we're sharing our experience, strength, and hope. And I've talked recently on a number of shows, for whatever reason, the Lord's put the topics of joy and hope on my mind, and you know, so many people today are wandering around. They just seem to be hopeless. Our young people worried about ever being able to afford a house. A lot of them weren't having kids as a result. You watch the news today, and I don't, but I can only imagine how depressed I would be if I did watch it. It's depressing enough just a little bit that I get here and there. But I think this gift of the divine will, and you read what Jesus wrote, and what can come about, or what's going to come about when enough people get on board, that there's all reasons to be full of hope, right?
3: I agree with you. In fact, that word hope comes to mind almost every day. This is capital H O P. You know, I love when also Jesus says, I don't care who you've been, as long as, of course, you take care of your sins through, you know, the sacrament of reconciliation and do your penance. and receive your absolution. Jesus says, I care about who you are and who you're going to be. And that's so encouraging. Again, we're seeing the lighter side of God. You know, growing up, I always thought that God was waiting for me to make a mistake so that he could punish me. No, God is waiting for those joys in our life, for that union with him, that is the only true happiness. That's what he's looking for. He's not looking. I mean, think about it. Chastisements to me are not punishments. They're just aggressive wake-up calls. I mean, he's got to get our attention, whether he does it gently or subtly, or he does it, aggressively.
2: Amen.
3: It's better to, what's that phrase? Better lose a limb and live forever in heaven than have all your body intact and go to hell.
2: Amen.
3: Again, we have to sacrifice. But, you know, there's no sacrifice greater than the sacrifice he made for us. So, again, it's all here. Another great example, too, you know, Ken, we talked about the saints before us. We also just celebrated the Feast of St. Francis of Assisi. And that's really interesting because, again, Francis rebuilt San Damiano, one stone at a time. But God rebuilt Francis one Fiat at a time while he was doing it.
2: Amen.
3: And if you think about it, the divine will begins restoring the interior of us. Thoughts are reordered. Our desires are reordered. Our priorities, our relationships, our understanding of success. I know you and I have that difference of opinion there. I mean, wow, what a difference. I mean, I wish I knew this divine will when I was going on job interviews. You know, it's so easy. You have a tendency to get nervous. And I really want this job. Now I would say, okay, Lord, if this job is for me, if it's your will, I want it. If this job is not for me, I don't want it. Whether you go in there with a smile. If you don't get the job, you leave with a smile. I mean,
2: right.
3: It makes life present. Again, it makes it joyful. See, we can be happy in this world, but we can't be joyful without God.
2: Amen.
3: Now he's giving us the greatest gift to do that.
2: So guess what? We have a rare occurrence on Divine Will Wednesday, and we've got a phone call. Hello, Lois. Are you there?
4: Hello. Yes. This is Ken Peter. And Peter?
2: Yep. Yes.
4: I just want to say, many years ago, I guess in the 1990s, there was a Crozier priest, Father Brennan, who sent me some of Luisa's writings, and he taught me this short little prayer in the morning. Jesus, let us live this day together as you would have it, for your divine will is my will. Amen. And I just carry that with me through the day.
2: Amen. And that Amen. Was in the that was in the 90s.
4: 1990s, yeah.
2: Mm-hmm. Wow. Mm-hmm.
4: Yeah.
2: So have you been a...
3: And that's all you need.
2: Yeah. Exactly. So have you delved more into Louisa's writing since then, or...
4: A little bit more.
2: Okay.
4: A little bit more.
2: Okay.
4: Yes, and also the divine mercy as well. But I think they both go hand in hand, because divine will is divine mercy. Yeah.
2: No.
3: It is. I think it's the fulfillment of divine mercy. Remember... And when we recite the chaplain, pray the chaplain, have mercy on us and on the whole world. Well, he's given us the ultimate mercy. Again, he's allowing us to have that greatest schoolyard do-over in the history of mankind. And again, not to worry about who we've been, but who we're going to be and who we are now. But yeah, they do go hand in hand. You know, Saint John Paul II, the Saint and Pope Emeritus Benedict, they both rehabilitated Faustina's and Luisa's writings and. They were both made popes after the fact. So again, if you want to be a pope, rehabilitate somebody's writing.
2: Yeah. Lois, I'm sorry.
4: Go ahead. No, go ahead. No, I had nothing more.
2: Oh, all right.
4: That, but it's I just had to call in because it's just such a brief prayer, and yet it means so much, and you keep thinking of it all through the day, and when you keep, I also believe that that's what the saints do when they. When they have such a profound belief, they live Jesus moment to moment in each day, and that's what the divine will does for us. I do believe that.
2: Amen.
4: Mm-hmm. Mm-hmm.
3: You make a really great point, too, because this is not about praying. It's not about more words. It's about getting our intention clear to God. And many times, the fewer words we use, the more succinct we can be.
4: Amen.
3: I mean, basically, what you just prayed was a beautiful prevention act. And that would absolutely qualify, if you want to call it that, for starting our day.
4: Yes.
3: Before
4: our feet hit the floor. Yes.
3: 3 pages of prayer. That's fine too. There's no right or wrong when it comes to giving glory to God. Now we can do it on the level of God through the Spirit.
2: Yeah. Lois, thanks so much for the call. It's rare we get a call on Divine Will Wednesday, and we're we're here trying to, you know, spread the word.
4: I do listen to you, but I think I finally, you know, the grace of the Spirit was with me to speak up.
2: Nah, that's great. Thanks for having the holy boldness to go ahead and pick up the phone. We appreciate it. Thank you.
4: Okay, well, thank you both very much. I appreciate that.
2: You got it.
4: Okay.
2: God bless.
4: Take care. God bless. Bye-bye.
2: Bye-bye.
5: Wow, what a pleasant divine willing.
2: Yeah, I'm not going to be able to get that word out of my mind now.
5: Don't blame me again.
2: Yeah, free willy, wet willy, divine willy. It'll be on my connections puzzle one of these days, the words before willy. But anyway.
5: You know, Ken, also another thing that I've been thinking about is, you know, Jesus talks a lot about, you know, about being before we do. And see, this is really the delineation between the saints of the past. I mean, the saints of the past, they really had to do something spectacular. They had to do great things, and that's who they became. Well, God now says, I want to make this easy and accessible to everyone in all situations, all circumstances, and all place. And to do that, he says, I want you to maybe pause on the doing. Again, giving up even holy things, I can incorporate that. Be first. Come under the divine will umbrella, per se. And then go back out and maybe do the same things you were doing. But what are we doing differently? Well, now we're allowing God to elevate what we're doing to a greater level, effectuating a positive change on all souls, past, present, and future, called transtemporality. We can't do that without God's involvement. So, again, this is taking what we're doing, not doing any more, and allowing God to elevate. Again, the elevator, the thing today spoke about, the hand coming down, all we do is get on Jesus' hand, he's going to bring us right up to his sacred heart.
2: Doing it every day. Yeah. So is it a coincidence that we're called human beings and not human doings?
5: That's right.
2: Then now I got to go back and find out where the origin of human being is.
5: Good.
2: Now I was going to say I want to go back and find out where the origin of human being was. Was it divinely inspired or?
5: I like to know.
2: Yeah, yeah. But yeah, sometimes it's just be and. How many things have I done in my life that I look back at and I thought that they were these great acts, if you will, or great projects, and they in the end really amounted to little or nothing when it came to the spiritual journey. And I've one of the things I've been sharing with folks lately, just because of where I am in life. You know, we learn in the 12-step rooms that you're either walking towards a drink or away from a drink. And I've adopted that and turned it into, I'm either walking towards heaven or away from heaven. And the things that don't affect where I'm going to end up, I try to let just roll off my back because it's not, in the grand scheme of things, it's not that important to me. It may be important to somebody else. And if it's my employer or my spouse or my kids, then you want to do what you can in order to help them out or bring it about. But so many of these other things that we can get wrapped up in, and I'm a firm believer these days that's what Satan's using. He tries to distract us. It may not be something. It doesn't have to be something really evil. It can just be a simple distraction. And we're like squirrels. Look at that nut over there. Next thing you know, we're off to the races, and an hour later, 6 hours later, 3 days later, we remember what we were doing before we got so distracted. And so,
5: it reminds me of, there's a book that the church was giving out for free called 33 Days to Eucharist to Glory, something like that.
2: Mm-hmm.
5: And in chapter 5, it talks about FOMO versus JOMO. And those acronyms are basically fear of missing out versus the joy of missing out. We don't have, this divine will teaches, we don't have to go everywhere. We don't have to do everything. How about be there, be here? I mean, Jesus told Louisa, you're to look like you're doing nothing while you do everything. Again, I truly believe that it was just flipping the script on the Pharisees because they looked like they had it all and they were doing it all, but yet they were very empty inside, most of them. So I think that's so beautiful. And when we also think about, those days we're distracted or we're spiritually dry, and we think maybe today I don't have anything to give you, Lord. But we do. Our presence alone, that was the theme of this book. Our presence alone, we can simply say, Jesus, here I am.
2: Right.
5: And really those are some of the most beautiful words a preacher can offer the Creator. Here I am, Lord.
2: Yep.
5: Again, he wants his paternity back. Here I am, Father. Like a child. I don't feel anything different. I cannot solve everything that's before me. I cannot manufacture holiness, but I can say, here I am, Lord. And then God's going to work. He works miracles every moment of our lives. I mean, how do our organs stay intact when we're running and we're doing something vigorous, we're exercising? And they all stay together. How is all this working? How do I go to sleep at night and go into a quasi-coma and wake up in the... It's the divine will. When we say God took everything away from Adam and Eve, it's not 100% accurate. He didn't take everything.
2: No.
5: Because if he had taken everything, then we would have ceased. Adam and Eve would have ceased to exist. We wouldn't be here. He allows the divine will continuously to beat the heart, flow the blood, and breathe the lungs. And without that, we wouldn't have life. We wouldn't have had the opportunity for redemption. And now this beautiful opportunity in this era of sanctification, this intermediate coming, this coming 1.5. Yeah, the first coming happened 2,000 years ago. The second coming has not happened yet. But St. Cyril of Jerusalem says there's three comings. St. Bernard of Clairvaux, which is a brief, says there's three comings. The third coming is invisible. It's intermediate. It's a preparation for the final coming. It's that giving us the opportunity to live heaven on earth. Is that possible? Well, anything is possible for God.
2: No, absolutely. I shared in the last hour along the lines of hope, you know, these doomsday folks where, you know, the powers that be are aligning and, you know, this is coming and that's coming and, you know, large swaths of people are going to be wiped out. And in all these things that I've read, they rarely ever mention Jesus. And, you know, today we celebrate the Feast of Our Lady of the Holy Rosary. And, you know, what a few thousand people in Europe praying the Holy Rosary did to completely change the course of history. And I think about that and Lepanto and what happened in that situation. And then I think about the thousands and thousands of people today that are, you know, really making an effort to live in the divine will, to learn about Louisa and what Jesus told her to write down, and the impact that can have as we continue to see an increasing number of folks that are participating in Cenacles or listening to your podcasts or listening to the Father Ionuzis and Father Celso's and Mother Gabriel's of the world that are entire lives are really devoted to spreading the message of God's divine will.
5: October 1st, 1933, Jesus talks. He says, let me descend into the depth of all your acts. Again, calling the divine one to our acts, as we just spoke about. He says, I will make you rise into the heights of my act. Because of fusion, we're going to go where God goes. It's a place we can't go by ourselves. We will compete, you to ascend and I to descend. He's come down to our level to pick us up. The God that we've insulted, that we have humiliated, that we have shunned for 2,000 years for the most part. He's come now to give us the greatest gift that he can give to mankind. He uses a word early on in the volume. He says, it's the greatest gift that I have given to mankind. That in of itself is great, but have given always opens the door for maybe there's something greater. But when he says in the later volumes, this is the greatest gift that I can give to mankind, because it's all he's giving all of himself. There's nothing greater. So there's nothing greater to aspire for. And I know that doesn't sit well with some people, but that doesn't mean, you know, your lives have been wasted. Wherever you are, whether you're a Franciscan, a Carmelite, whatever you've done had to be there. It was a stepping stone. It was a way in which to receive this beautiful introduction to the divine will. Again, wherever you are, you know, remember the Christmas of Venus? I think it was the Excess of Love number 6. Louis says, oh, geez, I could stay right here. I don't want to move. And what did Jesus say? Nope. Come on, move on. There's so much more I have to give you. The church is constantly moving. Yes, it's two steps forward, one step back. But at the end of the day, it's one step forward. And the church's job is to bring us back to this divine life. It's in our catechism. The church is perfectly poised to receive it. Again, God is not... We're not waiting for God to usher in this gift. God is waiting for us to recognize.
2: Amen. And you mentioned the orders, the Carmelites, Franciscans, the Jesuits, Redemptorists. If I'm not mistaken, I don't think there's going to be any orders when we get to heaven. Right?
5: I would agree with you. Orders are stepping stones. alone to get
2: there. Exactly. And everything, yeah. And so everything that we do on this planet is a stepping stone to eternal life, to that beatific vision, to that experience that I don't think any of us can even imagine, you know, how wonderful it's going to be. When I learned about this and, you know, the name of the volumes and returning to the way life was in the garden with Adam and Eve, and there's very little in the Bible about Adam and Eve. It only takes a couple chapters for everything to go downhill real quick. But in that little bit, though, you know, to be walking in the cool of the evening with our Lord and to understand that that's what God had intended from the very beginning. Man screwed it up. And now, as you said, the divine will has been there since the beginning of mankind, but it's been lost, hidden, for reasons that God has, but it doesn't mean that it hasn't always been there. And I know I've heard you talk and others talk that there were a couple of saints that may have had an inkling

0: for a gallon of gas, and eggs have come down a little bit. But, you know, eggs, it wasn't that long ago, eggs were $3 a dozen or whatever it was. And, you know, based on, you know, commodities and that kind of stuff, things don't look that great. And it doesn't look like they're going to get any better anytime soon. But
1: Jesus plays that too, Ken. He talks about that's the reason for the chaos in the world.
0: Mm.
1: The world knows that there's something that we know, intrinsically know, is changing. I'm not quite sure what, and that's why, you know, what happens when animals, I mean, they can sense an earthquake before humans can, or maybe machinery can, but similarly, the world is sensing this is an upheaval happening. There's an epic happening.
0: Yep.
1: A flood. Christ. This is the third epic for 6,000 years. And finally, God can rest in the seventh day. So, yeah, he says, explains that, yeah, this is the reason for the chaos. And there must be chaos before this gift comes to fruition. Because, again, God's sorting everything out now. He's left the wheat and the thistle together, hoping that the thistle will become wheat and the wheat wouldn't become thistle. But it's time to get off the fence. And, you know, this is the final battle. We really have to make a decision. Are we with God or are we against God? And if we say, well, I can't say I'm with God, well, then it automatically defaults us to not being with God. Again, he wants his economy back. What do we have to lose? Nothing.
0: Yeah, give up the worldly things, because you're going to end up giving them up anyway, sooner or later. Sooner or later, it all goes. So, and my good friend Father McKay says, you know, you can either give it up willingly or begrudgingly, but sooner or later, you're giving it all up.
1: So Ken, I've got a kindergarten version also. I like this. I tell my grandchildren. Imagine a little child sitting beside his mother. The child doesn't need to say anything profound. He doesn't need to understand everything she knows. He doesn't need to accomplish anything. He simply climbs on her lap and stays. That's prayer. Sometimes. That's the school of Mary. All the time.
0: Mm.
1: Climb on Our Lady's lap. She asks for that three times a day in the Virgin Mary Kingdom. And let her bring us to Jesus. That's what she does. That's been her entire life. And she did it hidden. She did it invisible. She had no profound, visible miracles, yet she was performing a miracle each and every moment of her life. You know, always constantly surrendering her human will. So again, it's not about what's seen. It's about what's unseen. And I think the Book of Heaven is showing us clearly in 7D. What we never saw before.
0: Again,
1: it was always there.
0: Yep.
1: And we just couldn't see it. Now God's giving us that beautiful telescope, that beautiful magnifying glass. We're looking at a beautiful Catholic face and saying, "This is the thing." So I think the eyes couldn't see it.
0: Yeah.
1: I think it's stuck out of my eyes. And again, it's all here, Ken.
0: Yep.
1: And if I can do this, anyone can do this. He said, "I had to make this easy and accessible to everyone."
0: Yeah.
1: That's the only charity. And again, wisdom. Wisdom is gained through the Book of Heaven. We recognize. How else can we place a value on this gift? How can we make it? Jesus, you have to make this fiat your life. How can we do that unless we feel, I mean, wherever our treasure is, that's where our heart's going to be.
0: Mm.
1: So, again, the more knowledge we acquire, not for the sake of having knowledge, but the more value we place on this gift and the further first in our lives it can place. It's all sequential. It's all in order. God is about order. And he's given us that. Again, we're not going to be perfect. Our lives are not going to be perfect. But our response to God's own will and his invitation will be perfect through his grace on us.
0: Amen. Amen. We just got to open our hearts, minds, and souls to him and let him do what he wants to do. And I love that image you have of, you know, when we have at our young kids before they get talk, you know, kids, and we, you know, both have grandkids. You have a grandkid on your lap, and they don't know anything. They can hardly talk, and yet they're the most precious thing in the world. And you know, when you put that image onto God, and you know, being able to sit in his lap is his, and it's, we're not grandchildren, we're his children. To be able to sit in our mother's lap or our father's lap and know and understand that he loves us just for being there, that we don't have to say the right words, we don't have to do the right thing, to just, like we said before, just be.
1: Right.
0: And
1: we're his heirs. We're God's heirs. That's what
0: yep.
1: he wants.
0: Yep. All right, well,
1: I'd like to close with that beautiful line, St. Catherine of Siena.

0: conversation with her. She said something to the effect that, I am he who is, and you are she who is not.
1: Exactly. Exactly.
0: I try to say that to myself all day long.
1: So we've only got a couple minutes left, and before we go, we got to make sure that everybody knows Peter's website, queenofthedivinewill.org, and there's enough material there to last you three or four lifetimes. Don't get bogged down in the amount of material. Most important part is probably to look for the introductions that are there and the volumes themselves. If you're interested in listening to the volumes, so we've got a cenacle that meets every morning at 6 a.m. You'll get used to it. Get up at 10 to 6. You don't have to get all dialed up. We use an online meeting, but nobody turns on their cameras, so you can be laying in bed or getting ready for work, whatever you're doing when you tune in. But if you're interested in listening in, shoot me an email at Ken, K-E-N, at inhissign.com, and I can send you the information in order to join a cenacle. And, Peter, we're up to over 70 people on a daily basis now. A couple of years ago, we had less than 20. God is good.
0: He is good, and you know what? The more we do, again, this is not about doing, it's about being first, but the more we do for our Lord, the happier all of heaven is. They're recognizing God's restoration is finally getting our cooperation.
1: And how can folks get on your email list?
0: Just send me an email, Maryshill at queenofthedivinewill.org.
1: And if you, it's Maryshill, M-A-R-Y-S, Hill, H-I-L-L, all one word, at
0: all
1: Queen
0: of... All one word, low lower caps, no apologies.
1: Yeah.
0: We have the School of Mary, Reflections at the School of Mary on YouTube channel.
1: There you go. Yep, so... Peter's got a number of shows he does each week, some of them with the Benedictine Sisters of the Divine Will, and they're always great. So to get on his email list, Peter will let you know when and where you can tune in. If you don't get through to Peter for some reason, come through me, and I'll definitely make the connection for you. Peter, thanks again, brother. It's always a pleasure to be with you. You've got your cenacle tonight, 7 o'clock, Crossing the Exile.
0: I'm getting ready to load in about 2 minutes.
1: There you go. So Peter's a busy guy, whether it's 7 o'clock on Wednesday night or 3 o'clock in the morning working with the folks in the Philippines or where have you. Peter's always and everywhere helping folks learn about the divine will. Peter, thanks so much for being with us. I really appreciate it, pal.
0: Thanks for the opportunity, Ken. Thanks be to God for this entire journey. There's no place like home. We're finally going home.
1: Amen. We'll talk soon.
0: Love you, brother.
1: You too. God bless. And for our listeners, one last reminder, golf outing on Monday. If you've already signed up, I look forward to seeing you out there. If you haven't, give Maureen a call, 610-527-2906. And, you know, we'll get together. If we've not met one-on-one or personally, and you're at the golf outing, be sure to seek me out and introduce yourself. I'd love to meet you. We're at the top of the hour. We'll see you next week. Take care, and God bless.

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1: Faith, power, deliverance. 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And now, Apostle Byron H. Lapkin.
2: I praise the Lord, praise the Lord. We thank the Lord for all that are gathered here on this October evening. October, I believe, is the 7th, 2026. We greet you in the name of Jesus, the only name that I know that is given among men whereby you must be saved. I want to give a shout out to my lovely wife, Pastor Patricia Lampkin, and to all the men and women of God in Word of Faith, the congregation, to all men and women everywhere globally, also to those, amen, that is holding up the bloodstained banner, that's praying, that's on the front line, and that is doing the will and work of the Lord. We greet you tonight. We thank God for you. And for those that are in a winter season, God is able to bring you out. And he was able to make ways out of no way. And so we want you, don't be weary in well-doing. You shall reap if you faint not. And so what we're going to do, we're going to go right back into the series on the spirit of fear. And so I believe we may be on our fourth or fifth week. And anything that you have missed, you even can go back and praise God, go over all of this, and also share this with someone or let someone know tonight that we're on of the power of the word. And so we're going to continue to teach this series. Remember when the spirit of fear, we did talk about the subject scripture, which we took from 2 Timothy chapter 1, verse number 7, and many of you know this verse. He said, God did not give us the spirit of fear, but of power, love, and a sound mind. And so we also said that the remedy of the spirit of fear is power, the Holy Ghost, power, love, and thirdly, a sound mind. And so we said on last time that the manifestation of fear, we have went over it, but we'll go over it on some cases. But we talked about phobias. It's the manifestation of fear, torment, or and horror, heart attacks, which we're going to talk about tonight, nightmares and terror. We're going to talk about fears of man, anxiety and stress, fear of death, and so untrusting, which is doubt and unbelief. And so we're going to continue to go through each manifestation of fear. And we said on the last time the two kinds of fear is positive fear and negative fear. And we said positive fear is a natural sort of protection that keeps us from hurting ourselves. And so when you give an example of hurting yourself, praise God, common sense will tell you, don't put your hand in the fire, don't jump out of a building, or you will hurt yourself, or you can possibly die. And so we gave some examples with that. And we talked about negative fear, and the negative fear which we are rooted in our teaching mostly. We're dealing with the negative fear that comes to choke out our faith, our joy, our peace. It paralyzes and weakens anybody, especially Christians. And it softens us up and it leaves a door open for other demonic spirits to come in. And so it was and it has been a great series so far. And so tonight, what we're going to do, we just ended concerning the the phobias and the torment and horror. We did go through that. And now what we're going to do, and what we had started off last week, we're going to start off before the manifestation of fear. We're going to talk about heart attacks and physical overwhelming and fainting and palpitations and dread. And so those are the things that we did start off. I may just have to go over to replenish or refresh of what we did talk about last week, the last time. But what I want to mention is, when we do talk about fear, fear does not operate solely just in the mind, but scripture reveals that fear can physically seize the heart and body. It can take a toll on you. Those who are hearing the sound of my voice, fear can affect your health, can affect not just your mind, your health, amen, your heart and your body. And so the spirit of fear manifests what? Panic, sudden constrictions, cardiovascular distress, physical trembling with facing threatening reports or uncertainties. And so these are the things that the spirit of fear does. It allows you to anticipate something that is bad before it even happens. And your hands begin to sweat, and your head, you'll be sweating from your forehead, and it affects your nervous system. Come on, somebody. And so last time we talked about, for the first point, about heart attacks and the spirit of fear. We talked about fainting and failing hearts due to anticipating bad news. Has anybody ever been there where your mindset is always negative? I tell people today, if you're going to think, have the mind of Christ and think positive, you can't be around a lot of negativity. You can't be around a lot of negative people. Praise God. If they say they're hopeless, or amen, they're worried and there's always something going on, praise God, to get delivered from that, you have to separate yourself from sometimes people. You have to separate yourself. And so it's very critical. And so the last time we talked about faint and failing heart due to anticipating. And so fear, when we begin to go into scripture, one of the signs that Jesus is coming back, praise the Lord, is how men react concerning fear. Fear anticipates global and personal catastrophes, causing physical heart to give out under panic. Why I'm saying that, because when we look at the very things, people are losing their properties, their investments, the weather, floods, tornadoes, wars, all the events that is coming and is going to come. There are many men that are having heart attacks. And when they look at the catastrophes that is going on, volcanoes, wildfires, that people are losing their home, losing everything. Praise God. Many don't know that it is the cause of the root of fear. Now, in Luke 21, verse 26, I want to go there quickly. Jesus begins to talk about this, and he tells this, praise the Lord, concerning his preceding event of when he's going to come back. But if you look in Luke chapter 21, verse 26, I believe I did touch on it last week, but we'll go over it again. Listen what it says. It says men's heart. That's Luke 21, verses 26. Remember, those are coming on. This is the power of the word. We thank the Lord for those who are coming in or coming on. We greet you in the name of Jesus. But look at this in Luke 21 and 26. Look what Jesus is saying. He says, men's heart failing them for fear. and for looking after those things which are coming on the earth, for the powers of heaven shall be shaken. Things are shifting and things are shaking. And what you must understand that these are the signs, amen, that he's coming back. Because the next verse says, and then shall they see the Son of Man coming in a cloud with power and great glory. You see, he talks about his second coming. Praise the Lord. Not just the rapture, amen, the second appearing, but it's also the second coming. And so one of the signs are men are full of fear. And praise the Lord, when men's hearts are full of fear, it causes heart attacks and physical affliction and sickness and fainting. And so it is very important that we recognize the signs of Jesus coming back. And one of it is men's hearts are failing at this hour. Why? Because they don't have the faith. Why? Because of worrying. Because fear has gripped them that they are afraid. Come on, somebody. And so even Jesus said men's hearts are failing them for fear. Fear that something bad is going to happen. Come on, somebody. So we as believers, we have to walk in faith and not in fear. Another point that we did mention on last week, what fear does to us physically, sudden cardiac terror and constriction. In other words, unexpected dreadful strikes, amen, will affect your physical peace. When you get something abruptly, suddenly, that can affect someone to have a heart attack. Praise the Lord. And to have a sudden medical, emergencies. Amen. Praise the Lord. And so when you begin to look at things that allow people to feel panic and terror, is many times it's sudden news, sudden bad news that will affect them physically. Because when sudden bad news come, it can physically affect your peace. And you will have all kinds of sudden medical emergencies and medical problems. Come on, somebody. And so when you begin to look at this, I want to take your attention into the book of Proverbs, verses, chapter 3, verse 25 and 26. We just want to touch on it. I believe I did start it out last week, but we'll start off fresh. But in Proverbs chapter 3, listen, amen, praise God, what Solomon writes here in Proverbs 3, verses 25 and 26. And this is what the word of the Lord says. It says, be not afraid of sudden fear. Sometimes it's easy said and done. When you get a sudden news, a tragedy, or something bad happened, we still are in his flesh. It can affect us to a certain extent. Come on, somebody. And so it says, be not afraid of sudden fear, neither of the desolate of the wicked. Amen. We are not to be fearful as believers. Desolate, it means ruin, judgment. The wicked are going through some things right now. Amen. Because of sin, God is judging, not just, amen, praise the Lord, the sin of man, but he's judging this nation because we have turned our backs on God. And so it says, the desolate of the wicked. And it says, when it cometh, let me look at verse number 26. It says, for the Lord shall be thy confidence. When we say the Lord shall be, amen, the Lord is our provider, our protector. He will cover us. That's why we are to be confident in the Lord, and shall keep thy foot from being taken. And so what you have to understand is God will not allow you to fall and go under when all these things happen. And so He is saying, I got you covered. You don't have to walk in fear. Even though it is sudden, he tells us, praise God, in that first, 21st, 25, be not afraid of sudden fear. Why? Because God got you. Praise the name of the Lord. And so sometimes it's easier said than done. When you don't walk in faith and you walk in fear, praise the Lord, it can affect you. You would have cardiac problems. Praise the Lord. Now, the third point that we did mention last time, our third point is physical shaking and trembling and weakness. Fear does all that. Yes, the root of it, fear can do that, allow you to have not only heart attacks, but you can begin to physically shake and tremble, have a nervous breakdown. Amen. Praise God. You begin to tremble. You know, people tremble and they out in the cold and they tremble or they nervous. Praise the Lord. Amen. It can get to that place. Praise God. And so when a person does that, that's panicking. Panic releases surges through the nervous system. It can be a draining to your muscles and joints of physical strength. It can do all of that. Praise the Lord. Number one, the nervous system. It can drain your muscles. It can affect your joints of physical strength. There are people that are walking around weak. They can't get it together. And they are in bondage and are being controlled by the spirit of fear. To give you an example, I gave an example concerning the man of God named Daniel. And if you look in Daniel chapter number 10, I'm going to go there again. Praise God. They were fearful of the presence. And look at this in Daniel chapter 10. Remember, Daniel had prayed and fasted for 3 days, 3 weeks, because he had a vision. And the vision he did not understand. And so he went to God, praise God, for 21 straight days. And finally, amen, God answered him with angelical, amen, praise the Lord, a visitation. And listen what it says here in that verse 5. I want to start from Daniel 10, verse 5, and I want to read down to verse number 8. But listen, amen, what Daniel says here in that verse number 5. It said, then I lifted up my eyes and looked, and behold, a certain man clothed in linen. Praise God. He was an angel, and whose loins were girded with fine gold of Uphaz. Amen. He had round his waist, he had a golden belt. Praise God. And listen, his body also was like beryl, and his face as the appearance of lightning, and his eyes as lamps of fire, and his arms and his feet like in color to polish brass, and the voice of his words is like the voice of a multitude. And I, Daniel, listen to this, verse number 7, he says, and I, Daniel, long saw the vision. He was with other men, but only Daniel saw the vision. They may have heard the angel talking, which them men were fearful. Because watch this. It says, for the men that were with me saw not the vision. Only Daniel saw the vision. But a great quaking fell upon them. They began to get fearful. They were, amen, they were nervous, they were trembling, they probably were physical shaking, sweating, and everything else, because they was hearing these voices, and so quaking fell upon them, so that they fled to hide themselves. You see that? Praise God. And so the presence, that angelical presence, it had them fearful, that physically they began to tremble, and they ran and hid. Praise God. Only hearing the voice, but they can felt the presence, the power, the anointing. Amen. Praise God. But only Daniel seen the vision. Amen. And he heard their voices. But listen what it says here in verse number 8. It said, therefore I was left alone and saw this great vision, and there remained no strength. That's what fear can do. When you fearful, praise God. I know people that's on their back now and they're fearful. They cannot take care of responsibilities. They cannot take care of priorities, the assignment, whatever they need to do. They have no physical strength. That's what fear and panic will do to you. Praise God. Listen to this. It says, had no strength in me, for my comeliness was turned in me into corruption, and I retained no strength. You see that? And so I can go on and on and on, but I just want you to see an example how fear, it can allow you to tremble and take you down and take you out and have you on your back. Amen. Praise the Lord. And so when we begin to deal with this fear, it can give you heart attacks, and you can have all kinds of health problems, physical shaking, trembling, and weakness in your body. Now, the fourth point that I want to make concerning this matter is internal agony and pains of death that are encircling the heart. This is where I had left off last week, but I'm going to go into it again. It talks about David in Psalms 55. David frequently described this acute, this terror striking the chest and the soul. Simon, he was having chest pains. Praise the Lord. He probably was having palpitations and everything else that was going on. Come on, somebody. Praise the Lord. You mean to tell me fear? This is a man of God that was a warrior. This was a man of God that was a prophet. He was a psalmist. Come on, somebody. He was a musician, and he was a warrior. This was a man of God that after a while he became king. But listen what he says. Because he was fighting Saul, who he was the king, and David had to keep one eye open, one eye shut to rest at night. He didn't know who his enemies come, who would betray him. He had to fight a whole army of Israelites, the army of Saul. And so this was something that one man alone, it was just too much. And sometimes many of us have breaking points. Sometimes, praise God, it happens to the best of us that fear can grip us. Come on, somebody. Sometimes with this fear goes hand in hand with stress and anxiety and all the above. Praise God. I don't care if you have faith. There is sometimes that you can run across a crisis for a longevity of time and without no relief, this could happen. Physically, it can wear you down. Listen what David says in the Psalms 55. I want you, praise God. This is the power of the word. Amen. Come on in. Tell somebody about it. We thank the Lord for those who are tuning in, and we help that the word of God will bring forth deliverance in your life and to help those that are around you. Listen what it says. With the prophet and with the man of God, the king, the psalmist David puts here, amen, he concerned. In Psalm 55, he complains of his fearful case. Praise the Lord. And I want to read verse 4 and 5. He says, my heart is sore pain within me. He's having chest pains, palpitations, because what he was dealing with. And the terrors of death are falling upon me. Praise the Lord. Praise the Lord. He was having heart palpitation tests because of the spirit of death. He thought he was going to die. Amen. Listen to verse 5. He puts it in there. He says, fearfulness and trembling. Praise God. Remember we said physically trembling and shaking. Praise the Lord. And weakness with no strength. That's what David was going through. He said, the fearfulness and trembling are come upon me, and horror have overwhelmed me. A man of faith, a man after God's own heart. But he was in a crisis, and it didn't go away overnight. See, if you go through a crisis and you go through great opposition, persecution, running for your life for a long period of time, it can wear you down. So I'm not here, praise God, amen, just talk about faith. I'm wanting to use life application. It can happen to the best of us. That's why the power of prayer, amen, intercession, and people to pray for you and with you, to cover you, praise the Lord. And so this man of God, David, had to go through some things. And so in that Psalms 55, verse 4 and 5, praise the Lord, David talks about him having heart problems and chest pains and palpitation and shaking because of what he was dealing with. Now, the fifth point that I want to talk about tonight, I believe we want to, if you put it down, heavy anxiety that crushes the heart. Heavy anxiety that crushes the heart. What am I talking about? I'm talking about a prolonged and unaddressed worry physically can wear you down, as we just talked a minute ago, and stresses the cardiovascular system. Do you all understand that? And so when you have prolonged stress and worry, it can physically wear you down, that you become sick. It can take you out of here too. Praise the Lord. But listen what Proverbs 12, verse 25. I want you just to turn there quickly. I hope you're enjoying this tonight. Praise the Lord. In this Proverbs 12, verses 25. Proverbs 12, verse 25. Listen what it says. Heaviness in the heart of man maketh it stoop. Amen. Praise the Lord. Or take you down, or wear you down. That stoop mean going down. Praise the Lord. Look what it says here. But a good word maketh it glad. You see that? When you get a good news, good report, it can lift you. But when you get a bad report of something is happening, it can wear you down and affect you. Praise the Lord. Than ever before. I know many people that had stress and anxiety, chest pains, amen, praise the Lord, and it felt like physically they was going to leave here. You know why? The root of it is fear, the spirit of fear. And I know I'm talking to somebody tonight. You being tormented and you've been going through some unaddressed things that circumstances have not changed. And you've been worrying, but now it's getting to a place that it's affecting your faith and it's just wearing you down physically, and that you cannot do the will of God. I want to speak to you tonight that God is able to deliver you, and that spirit of fear, that high anxiety. Some is on medication. Praise the Lord. Can I use this life application? Can I just be real tonight? Praise the Lord. People are dealing with so much, praise the Lord, that it can be overwhelming. And like I said earlier, I don't care how strong you are in the faith, sometimes you may have a breaking point or get discouraged. And so when we read about David and we read about other men of God, they had breaking points. What I love about David, he was real about his life circumstances. And he was a man of faith. Come on, somebody. And so it is very important in that we, amen, not take this spirit of fear lightly. And so heavy anxiety. But I'm believing God will deliver you tonight. I come to expose the works of the devil and the works of the enemy, and that you will be delivered from that high and heavy anxiety and stress that you're dealing with. You got to deal with your family. You got to deal with the things in your marriage, the job, praise the Lord, the business, working long hours a day, or unemployed, or going through some health problems, all kinds of things. Your back is up against the wall. You're in a crisis. You're in life circumstances, life pressure. It can wear you down to get you to a place that you can, instead of walking in faith, you can walk in fear. But I speak God's deliverance over your life tonight in the name of the Lord. And let me go on and continuously in our teaching. And the sixth point that I want to make is, how do I combat against the spirit of fear? Well, I can counteract the spirit of fear with weapons of divine soundness and power. See, you see that fear is an illegitimate spiritual entity attempting to displace divine power, love, and a disciplined mind. That's what fear will try to do. It will try to discredit divine power of God. That's why we had talked about the mind, praise the Lord, and the heart, and now we're talking about the heart. But we plead the blood against it. Remember in 2 Timothy, for God have not given us the spirit of fear, but of power. How do we get power? Through the Holy Ghost. Praise the Lord. Amen. With the Holy Ghost and with scripture and with prayer. Come on, somebody. It gives you supernatural power. And it says, and of love. Amen. He talks about this. Well, what greater love than this, than a man lay down his life? Well, he talk about that agape love, that perfect love. And when we talk about love, praise the Lord, perfect love, it casts out fear. Praise the Lord. When you have the love of God, know that God got your back. Amen. And you stay in the will of God. God got you covered. He says that in his word. And so of power, of love, and a sound mind. Praise the Lord. And we must, amen, change our thinking to get delivered from that fear, which we had talked about previously, having a sound mind. We talked about in Philippians 4 and 8, where we must think on those things. We must change our thought pattern. Think on things that are pure. Think on things that are lovely. You remember that? Through the scripture. And so it is very critical that we use the power, that we use the love of God, and that we use the sound mind. Praise the Lord. God has given us a sound mind, and the fear, the enemy, praise God, cannot discredit us concerning these things unless we give it over to fear. We have a choice. And the choice is, I refuse to allow fear to control my life, but I am going to break from it through the power and love and through a sound mind. Let us look to the second point, the peace of God. When you deal with your heart, praise the Lord, it's the peace of God that guarding the physical heart. Praise the Lord. See, when you have peace, you learn how to relax, and you learn how to be comfortable, and that takes away the worrying and the anxiety when you have fear. You see, God's peace acts as a garrison. That means a protection, and it is centered station around both the mental faculties and the physical heart. You have to have God's peace. Now, how do I get God's peace? I want to take your attention to Philippians. Amen. Let us turn to the book of Philippians. Remember, beloved people, this is the power of the word. I hope you are enjoying this. Amen. My heart is truly blessed concerning the word of God. Now, in Philippians, Amen. The Apostle Paul writes to the church at Philippi, but he writes to the Philippians, and he goes here in chapter 4, and he goes, amen, praise the Lord, before he talks about the theme for thoughts, he goes up a couple of scriptures before that. Amen. And then we're going to go down to verse number 7. Listen what it says here. He says, be careful for nothing. What does that mean, be careful? That means don't worry about nothing. You hear that? Well, I've been worrying since I was a child, and now I'm an adult. Praise God. But you're in Christ now, and you can't, amen, worry, amen, praise the Lord, allow worry to control your life. Listen to this. Be careful, don't worry about for nothing, but in everything. I don't care whatever you're going through, whatever you deal, everything the Bible says. By prayer and supplication with thanksgiving, let your requests be made known unto God. Don't worry about nothing, but pray about everything with thanksgiving and thanks. You see that? But let me break this thing down to verse 7. And it says, and the peace of God. And so once you don't worry about nothing, pray about everything and have gratitude and thanksgiving, it opens the door up for the peace of God that here Paul says in verse 7, and the peace of God, which passeth all understanding, shall keep your heart. Praise the Lord. You see that? Shall keep your hearts and your mind through Christ Jesus. Praise the Lord. That's how you get delivered from it. Amen. Praise God. That's why you ought to have a prayer life. That's why you must pray yourself full in the scripture. Praise God. That's why you can have the peace of mind. But we don't do these things, praise God, we cannot get our deliverance. And so the peace of God is guarding the physical heart. Praise the Lord. Hope you were blessed with that. Now I have an 8-point. Restoring the failing flesh through God's strength. Praise the Lord. If you're going to make it, you need the strength of God. When the physical organs in your body, amen, your vitality is weakened under spiritual and emotional pressure, because what you deal with, praise the Lord, emotionally and spiritually, it will eventually affect you physically. It will affect your health. Come on, somebody. God acts as the anchor. That's why you got to have God. He's your anchor. You hear what I'm saying to you tonight, beloved? He is your anchor. I know you got mountains of bills, and I know this is going on, and the children is this, and that's going on. Amen. Praise the Lord. And you're struggling with help, but I pray tonight that you have the faith to lean on the Lord. And so I want to take your attention to Psalms 73. I want to go there tonight. Praise the name of the Lord. The Lord is good. Hallelujah. And he's worthy to be praised. Let me go here to this Psalms 73. Praise God. I enjoy the word of God. I don't know about you. Without the word, I can't make it. Come on, somebody. Praise the Lord. The Logos. Praise the Lord. And so many times I want to prophesy. The foundation of prophecy comes through the word of God. Amen. Praise the Lord. Listen to this. In Psalms 73, verse 26. And it says here, and it reads as the, my flesh, that's your body, my flesh and my heart faileth. But God is the strength of my heart. He is the strength of my heart. He can deliver me from heart attacks, body trembling. Come on, somebody. And my portion forever. Praise God. God is my strength forever. Amen. Praise the Lord. And the scripture even says, wait on the Lord and be of good courage and he shall strengthen thy heart. Wait, I say, on the Lord. Some of that impatience that we get, praise the Lord, we have that open door for fear to creep in. And anxiety and everything else. Praise the name of the Lord. And so it is very important. So restoring the failing flesh, the body, it is through God's strength. Praise God. How do I get God's strength? He's given us the Holy Spirit. He's given us the Word of God. He's given us the offensive weapon of prayer, worship, praise God. Amen. He's given us all these things that we can develop a relationship with Him. That's where our strength comes from. Amen. Praise the Lord. Now, I wanted to go into my ninth point. Perfect love dissolves the torment of fear. Fear carries torments, as we see tonight, how it affects our bodies. It carries torment and expectation of punishment. But that's a negative thinking. When you have a expectation of negativity and accepting, but if you accept God's unconditional love, it expels panic responses. Praise God. And so you have to understand that we cannot continuously say that we love God. Amen. As for in 1 John 4:18, which I went over a couple of times, but I'm going to read this thing again. Praise the Lord. And so my ninth point here is perfect love dissolving the torment of fear. And listen to what John said, 1 John 4:18. There is no fear in love. I'm not talking about the world kind of love, that conditional kind of love. I'm talking about that unconditional, that godly love, that unconditional love, but perfect love. Wholeness, that word perfect means wholeness, maturity in love. The perfect love casts out fear. How does that do that? Remember what I said last week, that unconditional love. When you develop a relationship with God, God is your protector, your guide. He will guide you. He will make a way out of no way. He said, I will never leave you forsake. That's love. He covers you. Praise the Lord. Amen. Great is He that's in me, that He that's in the world. God is for you. He's more than the whole world. Amen. All through His word, He tells you. Amen. What love? What more do you want? God is love. And God will cover you. It's just like I use an example of a man of God. If he loves his family, he's going to take care of his family. He's going to cover his wife. He's going to cover his children. He's going to make sure they eat. He's going to have the roof over their head. Praise God. He's going to protect them from any harm or danger. He covers. Why? Because of that love, that unconditional love that he has for his family. And if a natural man does that, what you think God will do when it comes to this love? Amen. He said, he that feareth is not made in perfect love. And so if you walking in fearful tonight, praise God. We did talk about the breaking point, but as a way of life, praise the Lord, when the conditions get better, you cannot live a life of fear. Praise the Lord. Then you really don't have a perfect love, amen, in Christ. Because the relationship with Christ, praise the Lord, fear, it cannot, amen, praise the Lord, take over. It cannot be domineering over you when you have, amen, and get delivered from this fear. Come on, somebody. And so it's very important that we understand that. Now, my 10th point, which is my final point concerning heart attacks, the direct command against cardiac panic. Believers are commanded. Remember what we talked about last time? You got to speak and you had to command, amen, that spirit of panic, Amen, that it has to go in the name of the Lord. So believers are commanded not to surrender the control of their heart to agitation, to dread, to distress. Don't allow those things to control you. You got to take a command over that in the name of the Lord. Praise the Lord. And so in John 14 and verse 27, I want to take your attention to John 14. So that the 10th for you, that 10th point is the direct command against cardiac panic. Praise the Lord. I've seen a lot of people panic in my day. Panic and panic. Amen. Praise the Lord. And the danger wasn't even there. I said, wait a minute. Calm down. Calm down. Amen. Praise the Lord. And so we might hear bad news, both of us. Praise the Lord. But I say, look, calm down. We're not going to panic. Because God said we should not, amen, be fearful when sudden news comes. Just calm down. It's going to be all right. God is in control. Praise the Lord. Listen what John says in chapter 14, verse 27. He said, peace I leave with you. My peace I give unto you. Not as the world give. The world don't have the real true peace. That unconditional peace. Come on, somebody. He says, I give unto you not as the world giveth. Give I unto you. Let not your heart be troubled. Praise the Lord. Don't let distress, heart attack, anxiety, don't allow your heart to be stressed out. Don't let your heart, amen, praise the Lord, panic. Praise the Lord. Come on. So he says, let not your heart be troubled, neither let it be afraid. Amen, praise the Lord. And so if you are at that condition, sometimes it may take a process. Amen. Knowing who you are. Knowing that God loves you. Amen. Developing a prayer life. Amen. Walking with God. Getting closer. Getting to the word. Praise the Lord. Amen. Decree and declare some things concerning the scripture. Binding up the spirit of fear and panic. Amen. And so you must walk in faith. And you must walk in the peace of God against every cardiac panic. Amen. Praise the Lord. And so I hope your hearts were blessed with concerning heart attack and palpitations and dread and fear and physically being overwhelmed. Amen. Praise the Lord. And so before I close out, I want to just touch on it. My next manifestation after heart attack, I want to talk about nightmares and tormenting night visions. That's what I want to talk about. Nightmares and tormenting night vision. If you want to ask God to deliver you from nightmares, stop watching horror movies. Stop being around diabolic things. They praise the Lord. Stop getting caught up in, amen, the webs of society of Halloween and different things like that. Praise the Lord. Amen. If you walking in fear, praise the Lord, what it does, it would affect you even more and more. But nightmares represents a fear attacking when your physical defenses and your conscious reasonings are asleep. He loves to attack you while you sleep. The enemy loves to attack you why you sleep. He'll use fear, which is torment. Amen. Nightmares. And see, the adversary, he'll use dreams. He'll use sleep disturbances, nighttime visions to sow dread and despair and confusion that you won't even have sweet rest or sleep. Come on, somebody. And so remember, nightmares represents fear attacking when your physical defenses and conscious reasonings are asleep. And so when you're trying to sleep, lady, that's where the enemy will use fear and torment and nightmares to interrupt. what you're trying to do to get rest. And so the adversary, he'll use these dreams, which is nightmare, and sleep disturbing. You get up in a hot sweat, and amen, you be quibbling and shaking. Nighttime visions. Praise the Lord. He'll have visions, satanic dreams and visions to sow dread and despair and confusion in your life. But if anybody's struggling with that, we bind that in the name of Jesus. Praise the Lord. Now, the first point that I want to make concerning nightmares and tormenting night visions is that he attacks the subconscious and infiltrated in dreams. Praise the Lord. He attacks. Amen. So a subconscious attacks and infiltration in dreams is the first point that I want to talk about. Now, demonic dread often strikes through sleep, with physical vigilance is lowered. Praise the Lord. And so God wants us to rest. God has given us, amen, sleep. It's like a covenant. He given us sleep that we can and can rest. Listen what it says in

the word. Praise the Lord. Listen what Job, praise the Lord, Job said. He said, when I say my bed shall comfort me, my couch shall ease my complaint. That's what that's what sleep does. It comes to ease. It comes to allow you to get rest from the trials and the tests and the things that you're dealing with in life. But listen to this. Then thou scarest me with dreams. This is Job saying. Thou scarest me with dreams and terrifiest me through vision. And so he was dealing with fear. He was having nightmares and a tormenting spirit concerning dream. We normally talk about dreams and visions. God has said, well, the enemy copycats and he sends demonic dreams and terrifies you with visions also. Praise the Lord. And so as he wants to attack, remember, he wants to attack your subconscious and infiltrate it through dreams. If you're having demonic dreams at night, you can get your deliverance. After we continue to do this teaching, praise the Lord, we're going over all this, the spirit of fear, yes, it affects it. Praise the Lord, the manifestation of these nightmares and tormenting night visions and dreams, it comes down, the root of it is fear. Come on, somebody. Now, the second point, the promise of sweet, fear-free sleep. Praise the Lord. God promised us that. God designed rest to be tranquil and restorative, and the tormenting dreams violate the covenant promise of sleep. God has made a covenant promise of sleep. Listen to this. God designed rest to be tranquil and restorative. That's what sleep is for. But Satan will use it and bring forth that spirit of fear, that tormenting spirit, nightmares and all this. But tormenting dreams violate the covenant promise of sleep. Why I say that? If you look in Proverbs chapter 3, verses 24, listen to this. It says, when thou liest down, shall not be afraid. He says, when you lie down, you shouldn't be afraid, because he promised us a sweet, fear-free sleep. So when thou liest down, thou shalt not be afraid. This is Proverbs 3, verse 24. He says, when thou liest down, thou shalt not be afraid. Yea, thou shalt lie down, and thy sleep shall be sweet. You see that? Praise the Lord. So God has orchestrated a covenant promise that our sleep, praise the Lord, shall be sweet. But with the enemy, he don't want that. He don't want your sleep to be sweet. He don't want you to rest and restore and rest your mind and your heart. And that's why people are having heart attacks. And that's why people are being controlled. And that's why they lack rest and they lack sleep. And when you and it affects you, your mind, it affects your heart, it affects you, your faith, it affects your way of life. Praise the Lord. That's what fear do. It can affect your soul. And so it's very important that we understand that. But I'm going to stop there, and we're going to start off next week about this nightmares and tormenting night vision. And we're going to take the third point of rejection of nighttime snares and terror. We're going to talk about that more. But let me have a word of prayer. Father, in the name of Jesus, we thank you. We thank you for your grace and your mercy. Perhaps those that have heard tonight about the tactics of the enemy and about using fear and all the things concerning heart attacks and nightmares and visions and dreams that is diabolic, I pray and I command deliverance tonight in the name of the Lord.

0: plead of blood right now in the name of the Lord. I pray, God, that they would take this teaching and the word of God, and that it would penetrate, and that they will be filled with prayer and the word of God in the scripture. I plead a blood against this spirit of fear. I come against everything of their life experiences and the very things that they're struggling and they're contending with. I bind up worryation, every nervous condition. I speak, amen, concerning high blood pressure. And I speak concerning heart conditions, because the root of it is because of the spirit of fear. And Satan, the Lord rebuke you, and the blood is against you. And I thank you, God, for what you are and what you're about to do. And as we continue on, Lord, I pray, Lord, that you would bless your people with total and complete deliverance in the mighty and the precious name of Jesus. And we decree and declare it done in Jesus' name. And so next week, beloved, this is the Power of the Word, Apostle Byron Lampkin. And I'll see you the next time. Keep your head up. God bless.
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0: Well, praise the Lord, and good evening. I'm so excited and happy to be with you all on this evening. Well, this is the day that the Lord has made. We should be rejoiced and glad in it, and that I'm thankful. We would like to open up with a word of prayer. Lord, we thank you.
1: Thank you.
0: For waking us up this morning and starting us on our way, giving us a reasonable portion of life, health, and strength. We thank you, Lord, for salvation, full and free. How you paid that ultimate sacrifice that we may have a right to the tree of life. And this, we are happy, we are grateful, and we have gratitude for what you have done.
1: Yeah.
0: We thank you, Lord, for sound mind. And we thank you, Lord, for the awareness all to operate in the spirit, in the right spirit, your spirit that has existed since the beginning of time as it hovered upon the face of the waters. We thank you for your spirit.
1: Thank you.
0: Hallelujah. That rests, rule, and abide henceforth and forevermore. God, as we go into your word, we ask you to navigate it, hallelujah, and allow your word to go forth. You said your word will go out and it would not return unto you void. In this, we're happy and we're going to give you the praise, the honor, and the glory. And we're going to speak those things as if they were. We're going to speak those things as if they are. Because through you, all things are possible. And we can do nothing without you. But we thank you. We give your name the praise. We give your name the honor. In Jesus' name we pray. Amen. We thank God that we're here with my wonderful wife and my sister Shirley. And we're going to dive into the word of God. We have a good lesson. And I thank God for it. Because every good and perfect gift comes from above. And anything, hallelujah, that comes from above is good. It's G-O-O-D, good. I throw another O, and there's a G-O-O-O-O-D, good. And I thank God for it. God is good, and he's worthy to be praised. We notice how the seasons are starting to change. It's starting to get dark earlier. And we anticipate the fall season resting on us. But we know that it's not fall just yet. We still have the 21st. Of September to get through, and then officially it'll be fall. So technically it's still summer. But we can see the signs of the times. We can see the signs of the season changing. And we know the sun is drawing nigh. The Son of Man, the S-O-N, is drawing nigh. Mm-hmm. And it will behoove us, I strongly advise, us to continue to do the will of the Lord in spite of what may come or what may go. Satan may throw his fiery dart. The adversary may throw his fiery darts and hide his hands as if he's done nothing. But we know with his spirit, it will lead and guide us through all truths and righteousness. As we go into our lesson on this evening, I have a question. And when don't I have a question? I've always had a question. When you were younger, did you ever get asked, what do you want to be when you're growing up or when you're going to grow up? Yeah, but ever been asked to you? Well, it's been asked. And I want first crack at it.
2: Okay.
0: Because some might not believe what I wanted to be.
2: Uh-uh.
0: And it changed, it varied a little bit. Now, as a kid, I wanted to be a fireman. And when I became a bigger kid, I wanted to be a pro wrestler. And the third thing, I wanted to be a preacher. So I never was a fireman. I never became a pro wrestler, but I was a half-decent collegiate wrestler. So I thank God for that. And I am a preacher, and I thank God for that. And God leads all of us in the direction, leads us in the path in which he wants us to go.
2: Mm-hmm.
0: Our lives were predestined. You know, our lives was spoken for way before now. But I thank God that we are where we are right now. I like to bounce that question off the class. Shirley, what did you want to be when you were a kid growing up?
1: Always dreaming to be a psychiatrist.
2: Okay.
1: But then,
2: okay.
1: But when I found out all the schooling I had to do, I missed my schooling. Trying to get out of good school.
2: That's pretty good.
1: So now I like helping people, so that's what God blessed me to do. Be a caregiver.
2: And it would have helped people if she was a psychiatrist.
3: Absolutely.
2: She's still, that's a gift of helping.
3: Absolutely.
2: That's pretty cool.
3: Absolutely.
2: I didn't want to be, when I was a kid, I wanted to be a teacher. I would, like, take the stuffed animals and put them on the porch. I would get, like, the
1: stacks.
2: Yeah, they were my students. I would get, like, the chalkboard and put that out.
0: Okay.
2: And then I'd have chalk.
3: Oh, my goodness.
2: You know, people know what chalk is.
0: They may not.
2: Then I would teach my stuffed animals on the porch. I always wanted to be a teacher. But when I got older, what I relate to you about is I wanted to be a psychologist, not the doctor of a psychiatrist. That's harder.
1: Yes.
2: But I did want to, I'm fascinated by relationships.
0: Yes.
2: And I wanted to know the why of what people do. Why did they do what they do? I wouldn't even think of being a psychiatrist. That's a doctor.
0: Yes.
2: But I didn't get to be a psychologist later, but I'm still fascinated by that topic.
0: Wow.
2: But that's, I relate to you on that.
1: Yeah.
2: That's great.
0: Sure. That's awesome.
1: Okay. Yes, it is.
0: Psychiatrist and a psychologist.
2: And wanting to help.
0: Now, what do I want to be?
2: Preacher, wanting to help.
0: Okay, but how about the fireman and the pro wrestler? What do I want to be there?
2: You want to put out fire.
0: And
2: then you wanted to, I guess, wait.
1: You wanted to have fun.
0: I'm going to go home.
2: Didn't want his nerves.
0: Yeah, that's it.
2: You move.
0: Oh, my goodness. It's amazing how differently boys and girls think, men and women think. There was a book out that said men were from Mars and women are from Venus. They are totally opposite. It would be fair to say they're polar opposite. And opposites attract. And I thank God how he uniquely made us. Because he didn't clone us, he didn't make us all the same, but he gave us individuality. And he gave us personalities that are different. Although we are common, but not the same. And I thank God for that uniqueness of God as he just made us different. And different, he's good.
1: Amen.
0: Very good. Well. Well, what did you say when you found out that what you wanted to do differed from what you actually did?
2: I think I became a teacher.
0: Okay.
2: No, that worked for me.
0: Okay.
2: Shirley?
1: And I got out of high school. And say, that's enough for school for me. When they tell me how long it's going to take, I said, oh, no.
0: Okay.
1: Oh, no, I can't do this.
0: Oh, please, okay.
1: I got to find something else.
0: That's all good. But you're a caregiver.
1: Yes.
0: Okay.
1: That's much easier. Well,
0: but you're still helping people.
1: Yes.
0: You're still helping people.
2: That's cool.
0: Hmm. At that time, did you consider working for yourself?
1: No.
2: I never considered working for myself either. I think we grew up in a time when it was just natural to, like, do school and then apply somewhere and be interviewed and let people hire you. That was what I saw, and that's kind of like, to me, was the norm. I never was around entrepreneurs who said, let me be my own boss, let me do my own thing. It wasn't in my, and that's why people try to expose everybody to other things now.
1: Yes.
2: Take them out and see, oh, this is a possibility.
1: Yes.
2: And you say, wow, I never realized I could do that.
0: Okay. Why yes to starting a business or no thanks? Why would one say yes to starting a business or no thanks?
1: Depends on what the business is.
0: Yeah, it depends on what the business is. You're right.
1: And what you got to put into it.
0: Yeah.
1: That's, you can get a business and you be putting out more money than you make it.
0: Absolutely.
1: You better shut that business down.
2: I know, I've heard, like Shirley said, I've heard of it having, you don't have enough what they call startup money.
0: Yes.
2: If I had the mindset, mm-hmm. you have to save to have startup money. I also heard that businesses have a hard time, like the first 5 years or something may be hard to take off. Are people really going to give you money for what you're putting out there? So I think it would be tough because you don't know the response.
1: Right.
2: You might have surveyed it, but you don't really know for sure. But definitely startup money, like Shirley said, would be a thing.
0: Yeah.
2: Like, where are you going to get that?
0: Yes. So yes is a great idea, but no thanks. What it takes and what it entails.
1: Right.
0: I understand. What are some of the pros of owning your own business? What are some of the pros? What are some of the fours for owning your own business?
2: And you might know that too.
0: Well. You can create your own time.
1: Yeah.
0: But you still have to be disciplined.
2: Yeah.
0: Yeah, you still have to be disciplined. Always come in, no matter whether you're working for somebody or working for yourself. Discipline always plays an important role. In my opinion. Discipline, and having your own business and the pros in owning your own business. Well, you are the supervisor.
2: Yeah.
0: You are the chief, you're the cook, and the bottle washer sometimes. And sometimes that can wear, and that can be tiresome. And if you're not willing to make that sacrifice, it may not be a good idea. But those are the pros of being the chief, the cook, and the bottle washer. You're the everything.
2: You don't have to worry about agreeing. Like, you can agree with yourself. Like, you're the boss. Like, you don't have that discrepancy. Mm-hmm. Like, if you're making decisions, you're not upset about anything. You made it.
0: Right.
2: So that's the good part, that it's going to be what you want it to be because you're in charge.
0: By you being in charge, everything falls on me, myself, and I. You, yourself, and nobody else.
2: Right.
0: Mm-hmm. It falls on you. It falls on me. Whosever business it is, that's where it is.
1: You have to fix it.
0: You have to fix it. What are some of the pros if you work for someone or someone else?
2: You can give me a problem. Just an employee. It's also good because checkoff time is checkoff time. Check out. I'm done.
0: Okay.
2: So I'm going to go home. I'll come back tomorrow, though. Uh-huh. But if there's a big problem,
0: well,
2: I'm just the employee.
1: Yeah.
0: It's like having a higher power passing your cares upon me, God, that is. For he cares. He continued to care for you.
1: Yes.
0: If it's too heavy, if the load's too much, you give it to him.
2: And so, your salary is guaranteed. You're new.
0: Okay.
2: You're going to get money, right?
0: Okay. It's right up.
2: Thinking if you do the job, you do your 9 to 5.
0: Absolutely.
2: You need
0: a check. It's for someone else to figure out how the money goes to be generated. You need to collect it. Okay, so you're there to make money. You're like the offense. Mm-hmm. And administration may be the defense. Okay, all right, so you continue. And you're going to get paid regardless because you're working for someone else. So that would be the pros of working for someone else. Don't sound like a bad deal. Let's transition to thinking about how this could relate to our spiritual lives in Christ. Wow. Transitioning from one point to the other. From seeing it one way to the other. Transitioning. Our spiritual lives in Christ.
1: What do you mean, like working for the Lord?
0: Yes, let's transition. Let's move from working for somebody. Absolutely.
2: That's exactly
0: right. Would you say that again, please?
1: Working for the Lord.
0: Absolutely. There was a deacon years ago, Deacon Bossall. He used to sing this song, and tears would meet him up under his chest. He said, working for the Lord will pay off after one. He was serious about that.
1: Yes, he was.
0: It's nothing like those old songs, you know, soul-saving songs. Things that make you think about the consequences and the differences and the glory and what God had in store for you. He said, working for the Lord will pay off after a while. Making that transition. If you would please, there's a scripture in 1 Corinthians chapter 6, verse 20, that says, for you were bought at a price. Therefore, glorify God in your body and in your spirit, which are God's. Wow. Thank you, Jesus. Hallelujah.
2: And that was a painful price.
0: Yes. How painful?
2: That was crucifixion.
0: That's exactly what it was.
2: And that was torture prior to him carrying the cross.
0: Wow.
2: You know the story. He was tortured.
0: Mm-hmm.
2: He was tortured.
0: Wow.
2: Mm. So that was a big price.
0: He did that just for me. I'm going to get personal with it.
1: Yep. And it was just for me.
2: It was a part of God's plan.
0: Yes.
1: Mm-hmm.
0: And I thank God that he did it for me, and not only me, but he did it for us. Hallelujah. For every baptized believer and has come to the knowledge of truth that without him you can do nothing, but through him all things are possible. We understand that he did it just for us.
1: Mm-hmm.
0: And I'm happy about that. I'm ecstatic. I'm excited. Okay. Who are some people in Scripture that were going in one direction and made a change and started to follow Jesus?
2: I'm thinking about the first disciples.
0: Mm-hmm.
2: I remember it said in Matthew, which I love, that Peter and his brother changed from being fishermen, real fishermen, like that was their job, that was their career.
0: Working for themselves.
2: Oh, their boat.
0: Okay.
2: They were fishermen.
0: Yes,
2: like that was their job. Jesus came.
0: Yes.
2: From what I understand, he came and he told them, I'm going to make you fishers of men.
0: Wow.
2: And they followed him.
0: Amen. Amen. Amen. Well, they followed him. They believed it.
1: Mm-hmm.
0: And that they did. They followed him.
1: Two, James and his brother John
2: mm-hmm.
1: had a similar story.
2: Okay.
0: Okay.
1: They not only left their boat and nets, they left their father in the boat.
0: He did not. Things that make you go, That's one of those things that make you go,
2: Well, you know, there's another disciple.
1: Sure.
2: He wasn't a fisherman.
0: No.
2: But he was a tax collector.
0: Come on.
2: His name is Matthew.
0: Yes, who was.
2: Yeah, Matthew.
0: And he was also known as
2: Levi.
0: Yeah.
2: Levi. Yep.
0: He was a tax collector. Before he was following Jesus.
2: Yeah.
0: Yeah.
2: Yeah.
0: He had jobs.
1: He had good jobs.
0: Wow. Then Zacchaeus.
2: Okay. The tree line.
0: Yes,
1: That's a good way to identify.
0: And not only was he known for climbing the tree, but his occupation, a chief tax collector.
2: Oh, he was a boss.
0: He was a boss, and he was well off. He was wealthy.
2: Mm-hmm.
0: Yes, he was.
1: Oh.
0: Now, he might have struggled with his short stature, because he was short in stature, he was. Mm-hmm. And he may have had a complex.
1: Okay. Yeah, some people do.
0: Yeah, he may have had a complex, you know? But he wanted to see Jesus.
2: Ah, I like that.
0: Yes.
2: I like that.
0: And you know what he did?
2: What he did?
0: Mm-hmm. He ran because the crowd was so great, the press was so great, my God. He ran ahead of the crowd. And he climbed into a sycamore tree.
2: Wow.
0: And, you know, we know what a sycamore tree is because we have experience with trees.
2: Okay.
0: a sycamore tree, its bark, similar to skin, is not very thick. So he had to run, build up some momentum, climb and get up into that tree, because it wasn't just easy where he could just grasp hold and climb it real good. It took effort. And when you're trying to get somewhere, when you're trying to get deliverance, when you're trying to meet somebody, as Zacchaeus did, he went out of his way, he ran ahead, he planned, he got up in that tree, and he saw Jesus.
2: Wow.
0: Oh, yes, he did.
2: Wow.
0: And I believe that Jesus honored that.
1: Yes.
0: That's what he tells Zacchaeus. He told him to come down out of that sycamore tree.
2: Wow.
0: He didn't call him no names or anything like that.
1: He said,
0: come on down. Come on down.
2: I love that Jesus is wrong. I love that.
0: Well, you know, he's the Savior.
2: I love that.
0: When Jesus saw him, my goodness, thank you, Jesus.
2: Wow.
0: In the tree, he told him to come down.
2: Right.
0: Jesus wanted to go to his house. Zacchaeus gladly came down and welcomed Jesus. And you know, people, like people are today, people murmured and they muttered that Jesus was going to the house of a sinner. My God, Jesus. Big change happened to Zacchaeus. He said that he would give half his possession to the poor. Wow, he was changed, wasn't he?
2: Wow.
0: He was changed big time. He also decided that he would pay back fourfold, four times the money he had took from her. He might have been beating folks out of money, you think?
1: But he was wealthy.
0: Yeah, he was wealthy, yeah. Lord have mercy. And he was going to pay this back to the people he had cheated. My.
2: There it is. It was in the Bible.
0: My.
1: He cheated people.
2: But
1: look at that change.
2: Yeah,
1: he didn't mind paying back.
2: Yeah, that's
1: the thing. You know, Jesus didn't even ask him for what it said. It's not like Jesus said, can you do right? Well, he just did right.
0: But every man has a conscience. Every man has a conscience. Even before he had a relationship with Jesus Christ.
2: Yes.
0: Or even acknowledge who God was.
2: Yes.
0: You have a conscience.
2: Yes.
0: Thank God. You were born with a conscience.
2: Okay.
0: Whether, you know, you listen to it or not, you know, it should be influenced by the Spirit of God. And by hanging around Jesus Christ, he influenced you to do the right thing.
2: Mm-hmm.
0: Zacchaeus did the right thing.
2: Wow.
0: Oh, yes, he did. Finally, there's Mark 10, chapter 10, that is 28 through 30. Please read these verses for us, Pam.
2: Okay. Peter said to him, that's Jesus, we left everything to follow you. Jesus responded, I tell you the truth. Jesus replied, no one who has left home or brothers or sisters or mother or father or children or fields for me and the gospel will fail to receive 100 times as much in this present age, homes, brothers, sisters, mothers, children, and fields, and with them persecutions, and in the age to come, eternal life.
0: Wow, that's powerful.
2: Wow.
0: That's powerful. Thank you, thank you, thank you. Wow. There is a cost to following Jesus. It's not for the faint of heart. There's a price, but there's also a reward.
2: Mm-hmm.
0: I'm going to read Matthew chapter 16, verse 24 through 27. Then Jesus said to his disciples, if anyone desires to come after me, let him deny himself and take up his cross and follow me. For whosoever desires to save his life will lose it, but whosoever loses his life for my sake will find it. 26. For what profit is it to a man if he gains the whole world and loses his own soul? Or what will a man give in exchange for his soul? Verse 27. For the Son of Man will come in the glory of his Father with his angels, and then he will reward each according to his works.
2: Thank you, Jesus.
0: Wow. That's what I say to that. Thank you, Jesus.
2: Thank you.
0: There's mention of the reward. The followers of Jesus will receive your reward is coming.
2: Yes, amen. Amen.
0: Good to followers.
2: Good to think on. Good to think on.
0: The followers of Jesus, their reward is coming.
2: Amen.
0: So it's key, it's paramount, it's most important to follow Jesus.
2: Amen.
0: There's a reason that we open up today's study discussing the difference between working for yourself versus working for someone else.
2: All right.
0: There's a reason. I wonder what that reason might be, y'all. When you decide to follow Jesus, you give up your agenda.
2: Okay.
0: And change from what you want to do to what God wants you to do. You agree that it no longer is about what you want, but rather what God wants. In the Lord's Prayer, there's a verse that says, your kingdom come, your will be done. Not my will.
2: Not my will.
0: Hallelujah.
2: Yeah.
0: But the Father's will be done.
2: That's good.
0: That's what following Jesus is all about. In a nutshell. And when we follow his plan, that's following Jesus.
2: All right.
0: When we're following, when we're led by his spirit, that's following Jesus. And when we understand that we can do nothing without him, and through him all things are possible, that's following him. And having him as the focal point, and having him in front, and knowing that where he leads me, I will follow. God has a plan. God created the heavens, the earth, and everything in it. Then he made Adam and Eve, but they fell. They sinned. They could no longer fellowship with God. So he devised a plan.
2: Thank God.
0: What about this plan?
2: Thank God.
0: What about this plan? I reckon that'd be the plan of salvation.
2: That's what I'm thinking. Well, yeah. I love that he had a plan B. I love that, he didn't expect, I'm not going to say he didn't expect when man sinned, period. The snake came along, the serpent came along, talking to Eve, talking to Adam. They ate the fruit, which it was disobedience. Then God had to come, they didn't have to come up, but God had a plan at that point to redeem us. And that's when he sent it. That's when he, for a while we went along sacrificing our own lambs and trying to get to God. But then God sent Jesus in the New Testament. And that was his plan. It was even spoken of in the Old Testament.
0: Yes, it was. Yes, it was.
2: The sacrificial lamb.
0: Yes. Mm-hmm. What was the plan according to 2 Peter 3 and 9? Please read, Cyril.
1: 2 Peter 3 and 9. But the head of it, before I read 3 and 9, the chapter, it has a little saying up on top before you even get started to read it.
2: Okay.
1: And it says, God's promise is not slack.
2: Okay.
1: So therefore, 2 Peter 3 and 9 reads like this. The Lord is not slack concerning his promise, as some count slackness, but is long-suffering towards us, not willing that any should perish, but that all should come to repentance. Amen.
4: That was powerful.
1: Amen.
0: I like that.
1: Wow.
0: Did you read that again? That was powerful.
2: That was powerful.
1: 2 Peter 3:9. The Lord is not slack concerning the promise, as some count slackness, but is long-suffering towards us, not willing that any should perish, but that all should come to repentance. So you know you guys do. Come to repentance.
0: Amen. God is
1: not slack.
0: He's not slack concerning his promise. God is patiently waiting for men, women, boys, and girls to accept him as the Savior, because he is the Savior.
2: Yes, he is.
0: Of the world.
2: None
0: other. So their sins will be forgiven, and they will spend eternity with him. Wow. That's it in a nutshell, right? God is patiently waiting for men, women, boys, and girls to accept him as the Savior of the world so that their sins will be forgiven and they will spend eternity with him.
2: Jesus. Eternity is a long time.
0: Yeah.
2: Mm-hmm. You want to go to the right place.
0: I think so. Matter of fact, I know so. Those of us who have accepted Jesus as our Savior are to go and make disciples.
2: Okay.
0: And continue remembering his words to us. In this world you will have trouble, but take heart. I have overcome the world.
2: Woo!
0: That's John chapter 16:33 in the NIV.
2: And that's Jesus talking.
0: That's Jesus.
2: Wow.
0: And I quote, in this world, you will have trouble. Is that true? Can we agree to that? Can we attest to that?
2: We are.
0: But take heart. I have overcome the world. Thank you, Jesus.
2: Thank you.
0: And I'm glad he did. He did it just for me, just for us. It got to become personal before you can spread it abroad to anyone else. Mm-hmm. He did it just for me and for us. As believers, we know what to do in times of trouble. Let's look at some verses in Psalms 57. What does it say in Psalms 57, verse 1? And I'll read it. Be merciful to me, O God. Be merciful to me, for my soul trust in you, and in the shadow of your wings I will make my refuge until these calamities have passed by.
2: Wow.
0: Woo! Until these terrible things pass by.
2: Stay in. He's going to stay in God.
0: Yeah.
2: He's going to sit right there.
0: Yes.
2: He said he's going to stay there.
0: Yes.
2: Wow.
0: I like how the trouble is classified calamity.
2: Oh, yeah.
0: Well, it's classified big time. Even I can understand that, my God. But these things are only temporal. Hallelujah. Because eternity is a long time.
2: And we don't have to be troubled, because God said that in this world, Jesus said we're going to have trouble. Mm-hmm. Just like the other promises mm-hmm. of God are yea, in this world, you will have trouble.
0: Yeah. He said, let not your heart be troubled.
1: Yes.
2: Even though there is trouble, let not your heart be troubled. I like that.
0: And if it were not so, he wouldn't prepare a place for it. And where he go, we shall be also. I'm happy about that. I'm excited.
2: And we're not acting like there aren't troubles.
0: There's trouble.
2: Because even though we're saying we're doing God's will, we're going to be in God, we're going to Jesus to his will, your will, not our will. We're always also setting up for God, Jesus saying, also there'll be trouble even in his will.
0: Amen.
2: Even in his will.
0: You can't escape it.
2: You can't escape it.
0: You cannot escape it. The word of God said, man is born of a woman.
2: Has but a few days.
0: And full?
2: Of trouble.
0: There it is. That's in the book of Job.
2: There it
0: and the Old Testament.
2: There you go.
0: But the Old Testament coincides with the New Testament.
2: Well,
0: they're an army, for the Comforter has come. We have already made the Lord our refuge, our hiding place, the place where we always remain. Not sometimes, but always remain. Mm-hmm. We abide in him. We remain in him all the time. Very simple.
2: And that's why it's important, whether it's a good time, what we call a good time, a happy time, things are not as troublesome to us at that moment, or whether it's a really, really troublesome time. I mean, that's, you know, this is real. There are times that when you read through the Bible, people survive some tough times. So no matter what, always abide in him. Don't go from there. There's nowhere to go. Where am I going to go?
0: Nowhere.
2: Just stay right there. Stay in him. Don't ever move out of him. Where are you going to go?
0: That's comfort right there.
2: That's comfort.
0: Let's read Psalms 57, verse 2 and 4. Pat, would you read that, please?
2: Certainly.
0: Thank you.
2: I cry out to God Most High, to God who fulfills his purpose for me. I am in the midst of lions. I lie among ravenous beasts, men whose teeth are spears and arrows, whose tongues are sharp swords. So we're talking about men, but David's looking at them like lions. They're so, it's so painful. He said their teeth are spears, so they're dealing with spears and arrows and serious stuff. But these are people, and he's calling them like lions. They're so bad.
0: Mm, that's powerful. During this time, David was in a cave because he was running away from Saul. He was seeking shelter. He was running for his life.
2: He was.
0: He didn't know what would happen, but his trust, his faith, his hope was in God.
2: Amen.
0: You have to hope now in God, no matter how bleak, no matter how dismal, no matter how dismay you may feel, know that God is a rewarder to them that stay in him, believe in him, and trust in him.
2: And I'm thinking there's no one more powerful than God. There is not a God more powerful than God. They're little g gods.
0: Come on.
2: But there's not a God like our God.
0: Yes.
2: Almighty?
0: The Almighty. The Almighty God, the monotheism, the one God, not a polytheism, no Greek mythology, but we talk about the one and true and living God. Hallelujah. Some put their faith in horses and chariots.
2: Come on. But I will.
0: Oh, it's personal.
2: I trust in the Lord.
0: It's personal. It's got to get personal.
2: But we got to always remain.
0: Yes, yes. Mm-hmm. You have to have a relationship. It's got to be powerful to influence, to witness, to convey this story of God. It's got to become personal. You have to develop your own testimony first before you can be effective helping somebody else.
2: Well, I believe David had an experience with God.
0: Yes, he did.
2: Because you look back on his time, right, Shirley? When he was watching those sheep and all, and God helped him.
0: Yes.
2: He had an experience with God. God helped him out when he was with Goliath.
0: Yes.
2: God helped him. Oh, no army came down the little heel thing.
0: No.
2: He was Goliath and David.
0: He himself and no one else.
2: And but God. God helped him. David had an experience.
0: You don't need anybody else. If you got God, fuck God. You got God. come on. Now, this is the truth. Thank you for that. That was a fine point there. Why? This is a good reminder where intro first. What did David do?
2: Make God his refuge.
0: That's what he did. That was the answer. He made God his refuge.
2: Yeah.
0: Then, hallelujah, thank you, Jesus, he cried out to God for help. You gotta know you're in trouble. You can't cry out if you don't know you're in trouble. If you're totally oblivious to, if you don't know what's going on, you don't have a clue, my goodness. you don't know to cry out.
2: Yeah.
0: But when you know, you got to act like you know. He knew he was in trouble, so he called out.
2: He really
0: to
2: did.
0: His resource.
2: He really
0: to
2: did.
0: His Savior, to his God.
2: And once again, he might have been alone.
0: He
2: doesn't say there was anybody else in that cave with him.
0: I don't think it would.
2: It might have been him hiding in that cave. Cried to God.
0: Hallelujah. And God helped him. He said, the word of God said, acknowledge the Lord in all your ways, and he would direct your path. You got to acknowledge him even when you cry out. I said, Lord, I am weak, but thou art strong.
2: Well, I'm looking at verse 2. I cry out to God Most High, who fulfills his purpose for me. So David, from what I'm getting is, God, you got a purpose for me.
0: Yes.
2: I'm in this cave running right now.
0: Yes.
2: But as we know, he's going to become king.
0: Yes.
2: So he's like, God, I'm in this cave.
0: Come on.
2: I'm going to need your help because you're going to fulfill your purpose, what we talked about.
0: Yes.
2: For me.
0: Yes.
2: That's why we're going to do his will. We already committed there.
0: Yes.
2: And God, you're going to get me through this because guess what? You got a purpose for me.
0: David believed that this will come to fruition.
2: Yes.
0: He believed that this will materialize. He believed it would mature. It would give a yield. And God will take care of you.
2: Yeah, and he's going to get the glory.
0: Hallelujah. He's going to get the glory. Hallelujah. Thank you, Jesus.
2: I thank God.
0: Now, let's look at the final thing David did when he was in trouble. Let's look at it. Shirley, would you please read Psalms 57? And that will be Psalm 57, verse 7 through 11.
1: Yes, sir. Psalms 57, 7 through 11. My heart is steadfast. Oh, God, my heart is steadfast. I will sing and give praise. Awake my glory. Awake. What's that, lute?
2: Yeah.
1: Okay. Awake lute and harp. I will. What's that? Oh, I will.
2: Awaken?
1: Yes, it is. Yep, I will awaken the dawn. Yep, I will awaken the dawn. I will praise you, O Lord, among the peoples. I will sing to you among the what's that?
2: Nations.
1: Yep, nations. I'm sorry. Among the nations. For your mercy reaches unto the heavens, and your truth unto the clouds. Be exalted, O God, above the heavens. Let your glory be above all the earth.
2: Amen. Beautiful.
1: See, I put that yellow one in and put the
0: seed. That's okay.
2: You did great.
0: How do you handle things when you're in trouble?
1: Lord God.
0: You better go to him and see prayer. He's going to leave all your burdens there. He may put you down, but Jesus picks you up. He helps you. He sticks by you in the gold giver. You got Jesus. That's enough.
1: Yes, enough.
2: Interesting to me from what you said is sometimes people say, I tried this. Oh, I might as well pray.
1: See, you tried this and that. You should have prayed first.
2: If you were with us, I tried this. You keep saying, I'm going to look up.
1: Mm-hmm.
2: I'm going to wonder, what are you doing? And then they said, oh, might as well pray.
0: Well, they even had songs like that years ago. I tried everything.
2: And everything failed.
1: Yeah, I tried Jesus.
2: Well, what they meant was they tried the world.
0: Yes.
2: They tried the world. And then they finally came to Jesus. I'm talking about people who know.
0: Yes.
2: Just kind of like get a problem and go, Not everybody. But it's possible that some people are going to say, I wonder what I should do. First thing you should do is ask the Lord what you should do. And he might direct you to do something. I'm not saying he doesn't do everything himself. He can direct you, pick up the phone, call this person. Do something. But you still have to always go to him first.
0: After you pray, you got to get up and do something. You have the phone. What you done prayed for? My Lord. Get standing on your knees. You got to get up and do something. Live a life. How do we handle things when you're in trouble? Okay, here we go. Number one, before you ever get in trouble, accept Jesus as your Lord and Savior and follow his teachings. As you walk closer and closer with him, you'll find out that he's your refuge, strength, and very present help in trouble. Two.
2: Can I just say before we move on?
0: Yes.
2: Something you're saying about that is like striking me. I remember there's a scripture that says, draw near to God, draw nigh to God.
0: Draw nigh to you.
2: And he'll draw nigh to you.
0: Yeah.
2: So he's so, you got to understand, that it's a real thing. Don't stay on the outskirts. Don't stay on that. Get pressing closer and closer. Look at how it says, he that dwells in a secret place. Everything is so like holding you in. I'm in the shadow of his wings, you are close. And that's what we're saying. First thing to do, just get up under him and stay there.
0: Yes. Yes, I like that. I like that thought. I like that. Two, beg for mercy.
2: Yeah.
0: Cry out to him. Excuse me. He promised to never leave or forsake you. He's never asleep, and God knows he listens.
2: That's comforting.
0: Thirdly,
2: sing
0: to him, praise him, glorify and magnify his great name. Remind yourself. Sometimes you got to remind yourself.
2: Talk to yourself.
0: About his love and his faithfulness. He promised never to leave you. He promised never to forsake you. And he definitely won't leave you alone.
2: That's in there.
0: But when you meditate on the Lord and of his goodness, because when I think of the goodness of Jesus and all that he has done, my soul cries out, hallelujah, the highest praise. I thank him for what he's done, because he's got us through rough times.
2: Yes, he has.
0: He got us through a pandemic.
2: Yes, he has.
0: Got our parents through the Great Depression. My God. Got us through the recession. Oh, my Lord. And he's getting us through right now. He's the past, he's the present, and he's the future.
2: Mm-hmm.
0: And knowing my experiences and developing my testimony, hallelujah, from the past, my present, I see that the future is great, because we're going to put them all together, we're going to learn from all of it, and we're going to continue to strive, not any kind of way, but strive lawfully. We're going to continue to work for the Lord. And understand, he said, there will be no good thing that he will withhold from them that walk uprightly before him. If you present a life, thank you, Jesus, he's going to do something for you. If you have a spirit-filled life, spirit-centered life, have a godly spirit, the spirit, the Holy Ghost, the Holy Spirit, you're going to be able to make it no matter how the trials may be, no matter what trouble you may be in.
2: Mm-hmm.
0: He is able and he delivers. I was bound by the powers of Satan, but I thank God that he delivers.
2: Well, the scripture came to me of Romans 8:28. And how I'm connecting that to tonight's lesson is, and we know that in all things, God works for the good of those who love him, but it doesn't stop there. You can love him all day.
0: Mm-hmm.
2: Those of us who are called
0: according
2: to what?
0: His purpose.
2: What is his purpose? If it's his purpose, there's a scripture that says, oh, he's going to do his will. If you're asking anything according to his will, he's going to do it. So if you're already totally sold out to him and you said the yes that you were talking about, not my will, but thine be done, the kingdom come, die, was there a thy will thing in your spirit? You got that settled? That said, according to his will, he's going to work it out. If you are called according to what his will is,
0: yes,
2: his purpose, you're good.
0: I like it.
2: You're good.
0: I like it. Shirley, would you like to expound on that?
4: Well,
1: Oh, she said enough.
3: That's powerful.
1: Truly, right.
2: We just want to hide something in our heart, you know?
3: That we're sitting out against.
1: Yes.

0: Yes,
1: yeah, I'm not a sinner. So I use, hey, here's my joyful noise, Lord, and I just go ahead, go and see what I do. Because it says you can make a joyful noise because it's going to the Lord. It's not going to a person. If I sing to you, you might say, really?
2: Sing some more, sweetheart. Sing some more.
1: But it said, I can make a joyful noise. It says, to make a noise to him. I like that sing because it lifts your spirit.
0: Yes.
1: It lifts your spirit. And I like that praise. I really have been seeing in the scriptures so many things that the psalm, I love the psalms, and the psalms are saying, you do this, you do this. But it's really jumping out at me that it says, you alone do wonderful deeds. They keep saying where I'm reading, you alone. He didn't even need any help. It said you, and then the next word would be alone.
2: Thank you, Jesus.
1: Oh, my goodness. The power of God is unbelievable.
2: Yes.
1: We have to believe it.
2: Yes.
1: He can do, as we say, all things. Him alone. He doesn't need our help.
0: He sure don't.
1: God alone. He's almighty. He's all-powerful. But there's lots of scriptures. Psalm 31 said, praise is comely for the upright.
2: Come on.
1: So just get that praise going and just say, Lord, I know who you are. I know what you've done. I know your characteristics. I know you don't mean me any harm.
2: Come on.
1: I'm called according to your purpose.
2: Come on.
1: You alone can do whatever we need done. You can do it. And we put that face up there. He on his face, you know.
0: Yes,
2: amen.
0: He does.
2: Amen. Sing to him.
1: Yeah.
2: Praise.
1: Yeah.
2: And not only praise, but praise him. Glorify and magnify his great name.
1: Amen.
2: Remind yourself. Sometimes you got to talk to yourself. Sometimes you got to encourage yourself.
1: Yeah.
2: Remind yourself about his love and his faithfulness. Great is thy faithfulness.
1: Mm-hmm.
2: Morning by morning.
1: New mercy. I see. All I have needed, your hand has provided. Great is thy faithfulness, Lord, unto me.
2: God bless. We thank God for the time that we have shared. We thank God for the word of God. Lord, we pray that you keep us together until we meet again. We would like to send out an invitation to our service on Sunday, starting at 1, here at St. Peter's Episcopal Church. We'll look to God. Ministry is using the facility. 652 Eastern Road, Glenside, PA, 19038. And if you get a chance, you can call my phone, area code 215-526-8946. This is Josh O'Hannon from Look to God Ministry with Pat, wife Pat, and Sister Shirley. Until we meet again, may God bless you real good. God bless you.
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Mark Gonzalez here of the Heritage Hour, every Saturday morning at 8, and these daily spots called Whispers of God. 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Hey, just as hurricane winds have minimal impact on fish swimming the peaceful depths of the sea, so can troubling winds have minimal impact on you when you find yourself swimming in the peace of God as He confirms His will for your life. Hey, to explore more, go to markpg.org.

0: Your Story presents the Lord's Fellowship with Dr. Kathleen Cunningham. Come down as we approach the Lord God Yahweh in Jesus' name. Seek Him boldly, direction for every area of our lives. According to the book of Jeremiah, chapter 29, verses 10 through 14. For thus saith the Lord, that after 70 years be accomplished at Babylon, I will visit you and perform my good word toward you in causing you to return to this place. For I know the thoughts that I think toward you, saith the Lord, thoughts of peace and not of evil, to give you an expected end. Then shall ye call upon me, and ye shall go and pray unto me, and I will hearken unto you. And ye shall seek me and find me, when ye shall search for me with all your heart. And I will be found of you, saith the Lord, and I will turn away your captivity, and I will gather you from all the nations and from all the places whither I have driven you, saith the Lord, and I will bring you again into the place whence I caused you to be carried away captive. And now, Dr. Kathleen Cunningham.
1: Praise the Lord, everyone. I hope everyone is having a wonderful day, had a wonderful day, and will continue to have a wonderful day. So let me give you these scriptures, and that will be Psalm 27, Hebrews 13, verses 5 and 6, Deuteronomy 31, 6 through 8, and then again, Psalm 27, verse 14. I'm going to read chapter 27. The Lord is my light and my salvation. Whom shall I fear? The Lord is the strength of my life. Of whom shall I be afraid? When the wicked, even my enemies and my foes, came upon me to eat up my flesh, they stumbled and fell. Though an host should encamp against me, my heart shall not fear. Though war should rise up against me, in this will I be confident. And remember the scripture where the Lord tells us about that there are more with us than they are with them. And he opened Elisha's eyes to let him see that the whole host of heaven was all around him, protecting him. One thing have I desired of the Lord, that I will seek after, that I may dwell in the house of the Lord all the days of my life, to behold the beauty of the Lord and to inquire in his temple. For in the time of trouble, he shall hide me in his pavilion. In the secret place of his tabernacle shall he hide me. He shall set me up upon a rock. And now shall my head be lifted up above mine enemies round about me. Therefore will I offer in his tabernacle sacrifices of joy. I will sing, yea, I will sing praises unto the Lord. Hear, O Lord, when I cry with my voice, have mercy also upon me and answer me. When thou saidest, seek ye my face, my heart said unto thee, thy face, Lord, will I seek. Hide not thy face far from me. Put not thy servant away in anger. Thou hast been my help. Leave me not, neither forsake me, O God of my salvation. When my father and my mother forsake me, then the Lord will take me up. Teach me thy way, O Lord, and lead me in the plain path because of my enemies. Deliver me not over unto the will of mine enemies, for false witnesses have risen up against me, and such as breathe out cruelty. I had fainted unless I had believed to see the goodness of the Lord in the land of the living. Wait on the Lord.